0: from the Black Country. 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
1: From the Sky News Centre at 2. Two police officers who were killed in a crash near Middlesbrough have been named. Matthew Blades and Tom Clough were killed when a car travelling the wrong way down the A66 collided with their marked police vehicle. The five people in the Volkswagen Passat also died. Our North of England correspondent Tom Parmenter says the police watchdog is investigating.
2: They will be looking at those split-second decisions that would have been taken in that police pursuit, what was being said on the radio. Officers, of course, do train for those kind of scenarios, but they are very dynamic, very fast-moving, often involving very difficult decisions.
1: Russia's president admitted Ukrainian strikes have caused losses, but says they won't turn the tide of the war. Ukraine's hit Russia's biggest oil refinery, and its drones have killed at least 10 people. On Friday, 16 people died in attacks on Vladimir Zelensky's hometown. Canada will impose retaliatory tariffs on US goods from next month. The move escalates a trade conflict after Washington imposed a 50% levy on £14.6 billion worth of Canadian products. In sport, Manchester United have suffered a first Premier League defeat to Hull, losing 2-0 in their opening game of the new season. Hopes had been high for Michael Carrick's side after he led them to third place in the previous top-flight campaign. The United manager says it's certainly not the outcome they wanted.
3: We came here to win, like we do any game, so to not take anything away is hugely disappointing. It's not more than that, it's not less than that, it's a one game that we're disappointed we haven't won, so you've got to soak it up and come back stronger.
1: Tottenham started with a 3-0 defeat at Brentford after Everton beat Crystal Palace 2-0. Dundee claimed local bragging rights with a 2-0 win against Dundee United in this weekend's only Scottish Premiership game. And a humanoid robot has broken Usain Bolt's 100-metre sprint world record. It achieved a result of 9.39 seconds during the humanoid robot games in Beijing, beating Bolt's 9.58 seconds. That's the latest. I'm Connor Sefton.

not over. I'm not going home. 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I'm not going home. I'm not going home. I'm not going home. I'm not going home.

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1: From the Sky News Centre at 3, the Prime Minister says he's devastated to hear two police officers and five other people have died in a crash near Middlesbrough. A Volkswagen Passat was driving the wrong way down the A66 when it hit a patrol car. The mother of a British woman who was unlawfully killed is calling for the US to reopen the investigation into her daughter's death. Lucy Harrison was shot through the chest by her father at his home in Texas last year. A grand jury in the state decided there was insufficient evidence to bring criminal charges, but a coroner in England found his actions amounted to gross negligence manslaughter. Jane Coates wants American prosecutors to re-examine the case.
2: I feel that she's just been so let down. I feel anger. My anger isn't shouty and raging, it's I have a steely determination to call this out and to make sure the truth is heard.
1: Violent and sexual offenders released from prison could be confined to zones of just a few miles under new restrictions. Victims are set to have a say in setting the boundaries to limit the possibility of encountering their offender. Two men arrested on suspicion of manslaughter after the death of a 22-year-old soldier have been released on bail. The body of Liam Potts was found in the River Tyne earlier this week, 3 days after he disappeared during a night out. In sport, big spenders Tottenham have started the Premier League season with a 3-0 defeat at Brentford. Boss Roberto De Zerbi says they were short of some of the things he wants to see.
3: Soul and style of play. Today I think there was the soul, but at the end we didn't fight in the right way, maybe for the difference of the duels.
1: Hull clinched a 2-0 victory over Manchester United, and Dundee claimed local bragging rights with a 2-0 win against Dundee United in the Scottish Premiership. Dundee have 2 wins and a defeat so far. United have 1 point from 3 matches so far this tournament. That's the latest. I'm Connor Sefton.

place it out of sight. And I put away the records we listen to each night.

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1: From the Sky News Centre at 4, Cleveland's Police and Crime Commissioner says there are few words that can bring comfort following the deaths of two officers in a crash on Teesside. Matthew Blades and Tom Clough's patrol car was hit by a Volkswagen Passat, which was driving in the wrong direction on the A66 near Middlesbrough yesterday morning. Its five occupants were also killed. Victoria Fuller's Chief Constable of Cleveland Police.
2: Formal identification has now taken place for the occupants of the Volkswagen Passat, and specialist family liaison officers are being deployed to support the bereaved families.
1: Mayors in England are to get the same planning powers Sadiq Khan has in London, allowing them to take over the approval or refusal of major applications. We're told Andy Burnham's sticking to Sir Keir Starmer's target of building 1.5 million new homes over the course of the current parliament. Police in Sweden are continuing to question an 18-year-old suspected of carrying out a sword attack at a high school on Friday. A 17-year-old girl died in the city of Fagersta, northwest of the capital, Stockholm. The streets of Washington, D.C. will look and sound a little different later. The Freedom 250 Grand Prix will see cars speed past famous landmarks. More than 20 drivers will compete. In sport, Hull have marked their return to the Premier League with an opening 2-0 win against Manchester United. Fellow promoted side Ipswich also started with a 2-1 victory over Sunderland. Brentford kicked off their campaign by beating Tottenham 3-0. Manager Keith Andrews says their preparation has paid off.
3: It felt like we were in a good spot. The cohesion of the team has come together nicely over the last 2 to 3 weeks of pre-season as we've built. I think we've produced a pretty good performance today.
1: Elsewhere, Everton won 2-0 against Crystal Palace and Leeds got past Nottingham Forest 1-0. In the Scottish Premiership, Dundee beat Dundee United 2-0. That's the latest. I'm Connor Sefton.

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0: And I-

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The man that I was with half of my life decided I wasn't good enough.

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1: From the Sky News Centre at 5, two police officers who were killed in a crash near Middlesbrough have been named. Matthew Blades and Tom Clough were killed when a car travelling the wrong way down the A66 collided with their marked police vehicle. The five people in the Volkswagen Passat also died. Our North of England correspondent Tom Parmenter says a police watchdog is investigating.
2: They will be looking at those split-second decisions that would have been taken in that police pursuit, what was being said on the radio. Officers, of course, do train for those kind of scenarios, but they are very dynamic, very fast-moving, often involving very difficult decisions.
1: Russia's president admitted Ukrainian strikes have caused losses, but says they won't turn the tide of the war. Ukraine's hit Russia's biggest oil refinery, and its drones have killed at least 10 people. On Friday, 16 people died in attacks on Vladimir Zelensky's hometown. Canada will impose retaliatory tariffs on US goods from next month. The move escalates a trade conflict after Washington imposed a 50% levy on £14.6 billion worth of Canadian products. In sport, Manchester United have suffered a first Premier League defeat to Hull, losing 2-0 in their opening game of the new season. Hopes had been high for Michael Carrick's side after he led them to third place in the previous top-flight campaign. The United manager says it's certainly not the outcome they wanted.
3: We came here to win, like we do any game, so to not take anything away is hugely disappointing. It's not more than that, it's not less than that, it's a one game that we're disappointed we haven't won, so you've got to soak it up and come back stronger.
1: Tottenham started with a 3-0 defeat at Brentford after Everton beat Crystal Palace 2-0. Dundee claimed local bragging rights with a 2-0 win against Dundee United in this weekend's only Scottish Premiership game. And a humanoid robot's broken Usain Bolt's 100-metre sprint world record. It achieved a result of 9.39 seconds during the humanoid robot games in Beijing, and that's beaten Bolt's 9.58 seconds. That's the latest. I'm Connor Sefton.

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0: live from the Black Country, online, on your mobile. From the Sky News Centre at 6, tributes have been paid to two police officers who were killed in a crash near Middlesbrough. Matthew Blades and Tom Clough died when a car travelling the wrong way down the A66 collided with their marked police vehicle. The five people in the Volkswagen Passat also died. Our North of England correspondent Tom Parmenter says the police watchdog's investigating.
1: They will be looking at those split-second decisions that would have been taken in that police pursuit, what was being said on the radio. Officers, of course, do train for those kind of scenarios, but they are very dynamic, very fast-moving, often involving very difficult decisions.
0: The mother of a British woman who was unlawfully killed is calling for the US to reopen the investigation into her daughter's death. Lucy Harrison was shot through the chest by her father at his home in Texas last year, but no criminal charges have been filed. Violent and sexual offenders released from prison could be confined to zones just a few miles under new restrictions. The measures aim to stop victims encountering their attackers. Mayors in England are to get the same planning powers as Sadiq Khan has in London. It's hoped this will allow them to take over the approval or refusal of major applications. Now to sport, and Hull have marked their return to the Premier League with an opening 2-0 win against Manchester United. And fellow promoted side Ipswich also started with a 2-1 victory over Sunderland. Brentford, meanwhile, kicked off their campaign by beating Tottenham 3-0. Manager Keith Andrews says their preparation has paid off.
2: It felt like we were in a good spot. The cohesion of the team has come together nicely over the last 2 to 3 weeks of pre-season as we've built. I think we produced a pretty good performance there, yeah.
0: Elsewhere, Everton won 2-0 against Crystal Palace, and Leeds got past Nottingham Forest 1-0. And in the Scottish Premiership, Dundee got past rivals Dundee United 2-0. And a piano and microphone used by Freddie Mercury are expected to fetch hundreds of thousands of pounds at auction. The lots will go under the hammer in October. That's the latest. I'm Stevie Schillinglaw.

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1: From the Sky News Centre at 7. It's understood a police car hit head-on by a vehicle travelling the wrong way on the A66 in Middlesbrough was not involved in a pursuit before the collision. Seven people, including two officers, were killed in the early hours of yesterday morning. The other car, a Volkswagen Passat, was being chased by another marked police car. That pursuit ended when it drove onto the A66. Police commentator Graham Wetton says it's an awful tragedy.
2: It's a relatively small force, just about 1,000 officers. So these two officers were very, very well known within Cleveland Police, within the senior leadership team. A huge tragedy for Cleveland Police, any officers' families and friends, etc. They went to work and sadly didn't get home.
1: Violent and sexual offenders released from prison could be confined to zones of just a few miles under new restrictions. The measures aim to stop victims from encountering their attackers. The mother of a British woman who was unlawfully killed by her father is calling for the US to reopen the investigation into her death. Lucy Harrison was shot in the chest in Texas last year. England's mayors will be given the same planning powers as Sadiq Khan has over London. It's hoped this will allow them to take over the approval or refusal of major planning applications. And now to sport, and Tottenham started the new Premier League season with a 3-0 defeat at Brentford. That's despite spending more than £200 million on players this summer. Manager Roberto De Zerbi says they're not settled in yet.
3: I think we are not team yet for a lot of reasons. We can fix the target when you become team. Before then, become team, we can't say what we can do.
1: Hull shocked Manchester United on their return to the top flight with a 2-0 win at home. And fellow newly promoted Ipswich got past Sunderland 2-1 at Portman Road. And Dundee claimed local bragging rights with a 2-0 win against Dundee United in this weekend's only Scottish Premiership game. That's the latest. I'm Stevie Schillinglaw.

So it comes down to this, huh? I guess you got your mind made up, really. I've been looking for it to happen all along. You leave him, that is, you know. I don't know what happened or what I did wrong. You know, but I wish there was a way that I could make you stay. Because see, my life is gonna be a total wreck without you. I'll have to. Me loving you so, and you leaving, there's just one thing I can say.

Sally was her name. One dark night she slipped her iron chain, and off she ran to Hindustan and was never seen again.

0: live from the Black Country, online, on your mobile. From the Sky News Centre at 8, it's reported that the police car involved in a fatal collision in Middlesbrough was not pursuing the other vehicle at the time. Seven people, including two officers, were killed when a Volkswagen Passat drove the wrong way down the A66 yesterday morning. Serious sexual and violent offenders in England and Wales could be confined to new restriction zones of only a few miles once they leave prison. It's hoped that that would stop victims from coming into contact with their attackers. The government say the World First initiative is being launched in October. One domestic abuse charity has called it a positive step. Our correspondent Barnaby Papadopoulos says it forms part of wider reforms.
1: This all comes within the context of an early release scheme, which has been quite controversial. The government's plan to release some prisoners slightly earlier to ease pressure on prisons. There's a question about whether all these new policies being introduced are in fact going to increase pressure.
0: Mayors in England will be able to overrule councils when it comes to major planning applications. The move, to be announced next week, will also allow them to grant upfront permission, which will mean building can start without having to apply for planning. Everton fan Andy Burnham had plenty to cheer about as his team started their Premier League season with a 2-0 win at Crystal Palace yesterday. The Prime Minister was in attendance at Hill Dickinson Stadium, and here's Everton boss David Moyes.
2: I spoke to the Prime Minister on the phone, told him, lads, there'll be tax cuts and free beer for everybody. No, don't say that. But you'll not be coming back again.
0: League newcomers Hull upset Manchester United in their first game of the season, beating them 2-0. Meanwhile, newly promoted Ipswich got past Sunderland 2-1 at Portman Road, and big-spending Tottenham also lost 3-0 at Brentford. And Dundee claimed local bragging rights with a 2-0 win against Dundee United in this weekend's only Scottish Premiership game. It leaves United with just a point from their first three top-flight matches. That's the latest. I'm Stevie Shillinglaw.

on a spaceship. Jump on a spaceship. Jump on a spaceship. Jump on a spaceship.

Riverside, motherfucker.

0: live from the Black Country, online, on your mobile. From the Sky News Centre at 9, we understand the police car involved in a fatal collision in Middlesbrough yesterday morning was not pursuing the other vehicle involved. Seven people, including two police officers, were killed when a Volkswagen Passat drove the wrong way down the A66. It was being pursued by another police car before then, which didn't follow it onto the dual carriageway. Labour's MP, the local MP, Anna Turley, says the whole community is in shock.
1: The most important thing, I think, for all of us now is not to speculate on the build up to this or any of the incidents around this. Cleveland Police will be working with the IOPC and we will hear all that in due course. And I think it's really important that today the priority is to allow the families to grieve.
0: A domestic abuse charity is welcoming the government's plans to restrict the movements of some offenders on their release from prison. Those convicted of sexual or violent crimes will be subject to new GPS-backed restriction zones of only a few miles. Russia has quietly withdrawn its ambassador to the UK in an effort to force Britain to reconsider its support for Ukraine. Andre Kellen left in July after 7 years in the role, with no successor appointed. Local mayors will be handed the same planning powers held by London's Sir Sadiq Khan. It's hoped the move, which will also include upfront permission so building can start quickly, will boost house building. Manchester United manager Michael Carrick insists their opening day defeat to Hull in the Premier League won't change the direction he's taking the team. They were beaten 2-0 and Carrick says they shouldn't panic.
2: There's questions to be asked, but it doesn't mean everything's wrong because we've lost the game. We've done a lot of good things and we did some good things today, but it gets lost and I understand it'll get lost, but it doesn't get lost from our point of view.
0: Meanwhile, Tottenham manager Roberto De Zerbi apologised to Spurs supporters after they suffered a 3-0 defeat at Brentford. And Dundee claimed local bragging rights with a 2-0 win against Dundee United in this weekend's only Scottish Premiership game. It leaves United with just a point from their first three top-flight matches. That's the latest. I'm Stevie Shillinglaw.

0: 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From the Sky News Centre at 10. The public is being urged not to speculate online about a fatal crash in Middlesbrough yesterday, which killed 7 people, including 2 police officers. It happened in the early hours when a Volkswagen Passat was driven the wrong way down the A66, hitting a marked police car head-on. The police watchdog is looking into the deaths. Our correspondent Katie Barnfield tells us what their investigation will involve.
1: Examine the decisions that were made by those officers, often split-second decisions, of course, in a high-speed pursuit that are made under pressure. They'll be wanting to look at the communication between the officers as well, what was said on the radio, things like that.
0: The government says plans to restrict the movements of serious and violent offenders when they're released from prison will give victims more freedom. They would have a say in setting those boundaries, so there would be less risk of running into their attackers. Mayors in England are to get the same planning power Sadiq Khan has in London, allowing them to take over the approval or refusal of major applications. Andy Burnham's sticking to Keir Starmer's target of building 1.5 million new homes over the course of the current parliament. Matthew Pennycook's the housing minister.
2: We know that the tools in London have worked. Look at the community infrastructure levy that the mayor has introduced. That's helped pay for Crossrail. All the powers he's used in terms of call-ins that have allowed him to unblock strategic growth sites. So yes, there are challenges with house building in London, but the tools that we're rolling out to other mayors we know work.
0: Russia has withdrawn its ambassador to the UK over Britain's support for Ukraine. Andrei Kellin left in July after 7 years in the role with no successor named. Premier League newcomers Hull upset Manchester United in their first game of the season, beating them 2-0. And bid-spending Tottenham also lost 3-0 at Brentford. And Dundee claimed local bragging rights with a 2-0 win against Dundee United in the Scottish Premiership. And the streets of Washington DC will look and sound a bit different later. The Freedom 250 Grand Prix will see cars speed past famous landmarks. That's the latest. I'm Stevie Schillinglaw.

Good morning, everybody. Welcome to Super 60 Show here on Black Country Extra. I'm Andy Goodwin, and this is the Super 60 Show, as I've already said. That was Paul and Paula from 1963 with Young Lovers. I'm very surprised. I thought that got to number one, but it only got to number three. But it wasn't a bad start, was it? The next two coming up, we've got a 62 and Sherry, one of my favourites from the Four Seasons. And then another one of my favourites. Well, they're all my favourites, aren't they? That's from 63, and it's the Foremost.

The first one there, 1962 from the Four Seasons and Sherry. And then after that, the Foremost, 1963 with Hello Little Girl. Now then, we've just said Hello Little Girl. Now we're going to say Go Away Little Girl with Mark Winter from 1962. And then a favourite singer of mine and my wife's, Cliff Richard. And that is from 1960.

One of the best, if not the best, Cliff Richard there from 1960 and Living Doll. The one before it, Go Away Little Girl by Mark Winter from 1962. I've just been talking about that a few weeks ago on the BBC. He's actually in a show and it was absolutely brilliant. He was only on for about 20 minutes, half an hour, but I really enjoyed it. It really was absolutely great. The next two coming up, 1962. They're all my favourites. I've already said that this morning. You must get fed up with me here saying it. Billy Fury, Once Upon a Dream, and then Chris Andrews with an absolute beauty from 1966.

I said it was a beauty. 1966, Chris Andrews, To Whom It Concerns. And the one before it was a good one as well. 1962, Billy Fury, Once Upon a Dream. And the next one, a friend of mine named Joseph, who I've known for a long time, was talking to me the other day, and we were on about records, and he said, I love the Byrds from 1965 and Turn, Turn, Turn. I said, listen to the show on Sunday morning, and I will play for you, just for you. So, Joseph, please enjoy it. And the one following it, it's from 1968, and it's one of the best, and it's from Simon and Garfunkel.

The first one there, The Birds from 1965. For my friend Joseph, who I've known for a long, long time, and Turn, Turn, Turn. After that, Mrs. Robinson from Simon and Garfunkel from 1968. Now, Art Garfunkel is at the Civic Hall in Wolverhampton on the 17th of October. Now, the next two coming up, I can tell you, I know the first one, I've heard that, is Jackie Dale Shannon from 1965, What the World Needs Now. But the second one, from 67, I can't ever remember having heard it. But when I looked it up, I played it on my CD, and it is brilliant, and it's from the Supremes.

Love You Here and Now You're Gone by The Supremes. Well, I said I hadn't heard it. I can't ever remember having heard it before. It was from 1967. When I played it last week, it was brilliant, and I still think it's brilliant. That's why I put it in this morning. One before it, 1965, Jackie Del Shannon and What the World Needs Now. And that was two good ones together, wasn't it? The next one coming up. They're both from 1963, the next two. Chuck Berry's the first one, and Memphis, Tennessee. And then one from the greatest, Elvis Presley.

Two from 1963 there. The first one, Chuck Berry with Memphis, Tennessee. And then the second one, the greatest, Elvis, with One Broken Heart for Sale. Now, we've just been looking at that. Now, I think that's one of his best, if not his best. And it actually only got to number 12 in our chart. But I think it was better than that. Dale, never mind. Let's carry on. The next two are both from Jim Reeves. 1961 is the first one. You're the Only Good Thing That Happened to Me. And that is followed by 66 and Distant Drums.

Distant Drums there from 1966, and then the first one from 1961, You're the Only Good Thing, by a fabulous singer, Jim Reeves, and he left us too early, didn't he? Now then, the next two coming up, 1968, Gary Pockett and the Union Gap with Young Girl, and then one I absolutely adore from 1964, and it's P.J. Proby.

1968 was the first one. Kerry Puckett and the Union Gap with Young Girl, and that was a good one. The second one, PJ Proby, 1964, and Hold Me. Now, I remember him being on Opportunity Knox as a mystery singer, and he was brilliant then, and why he had to do that, I will never, ever know. But still, he was brilliant, and I believe that he's still with us, but I'm not 100% certain. The next two coming up, 1966, is Michelle by the Overlanders, and then 69 from Peter Sarsted, and I'm going to dedicate these to Brenda, Debbie, Rosemary, and my darling wife, Gwen. So please, enjoy.

First one there, The Overlanders from 1966, Michelle. And that was followed by Peter Starstead from 69, Where Do You Go To My Lovely. I'd like to say a big thank you to Mark and Phil for doing the technical stuff this morning. Now the last one is Soul Limbo, Booker T and the MGs. Now I recognise this for Test Match Special on Radio 4. Now we're having an argument here, we're not quite sure with television channel, so we're just going to stick to the radio. Right, you know what I say at this time? Please, take care of yourselves, take care of one another. This has been the Super 60 Show with me, Andy Goodwin. Until the next time, ta-ra.

0: live from the Black Country, online, on your mobile. From the Sky News Centre at 11, people are being asked to think carefully before posting anything online about yesterday's fatal crash in Middlesbrough.
1: Social media can be helpful, it can provide information, but there's also that danger of misinformation, as I've said, and I think what we need to make sure is let's not spread rumours, let's not speculate on what's happened. The IOPC will do their work, the force will do their work, and that will give an official view of what's happened.
0: That's Cleveland's Police and Crime Commissioner Matt Storey. Two police officers and five others were killed when a Volkswagen Passat was driven the wrong way on the A66 in the early hours of Saturday morning. The vehicle had been pursued by another police car before it went onto the dual carriageway. Serious sexual and violent offenders in England and Wales could be confined to new restriction zones of only a few miles once they leave prison. It's hoped that would stop victims from coming into contact with their attackers. The government say the World First initiative is being launched in October. One domestic abuse charity has called it a positive step. Our correspondent, Barnaby Papadopoulos, says it's part of wider reforms.
2: This all comes within the context of an early release scheme, which has been quite controversial. The government's plan to release some prisoners slightly earlier to ease pressure on prisons. There's a question about whether all these new policies being introduced are in fact going to increase pressure.
0: Russia has pulled its ambassador to the UK over Britain's support for Ukraine. Andrei Kellen left in July after 7 years in the role, with no successor yet named. Mayors in England are to get the same planning powers as Sir Sadiq Khan has in London. That would allow them to take over the approval or refusal of major applications. The mother of a British woman who was shot dead by her father in the US wants local prosecutors to reopen the case. No criminal charges were ever filed following the death of Lucy Harrison in Texas last year. And a piano and microphone used by Freddie Mercury are expected to fetch hundreds of thousands of pounds at auction. They'll go under the hammer in October. That's the latest. I'm Stevie Shillinglaw.

Hello, everybody. My name is Lucy Machin, and I'm in the studio today just for a little bit more experience for myself. I'm still learning, so bear with me. And I'm doing a little show here just so you can get to know me and hopefully you like what I've got to offer. I'm going to start off with a song that I personally love to sing. I'm a singer through and through, and it's Don't Rain on My Parade, Barbra Streisand.

Isn't she amazing? That was Barbara Streisand and Don't Rain on My Parade. One of my personal favourites. I love to sing that for auditions or anything that I'm doing. So yeah, again, like I say, my name is Lucy. I am a singer through and through. And one of my next songs that I want to introduce is something that I always do for dance warm-ups in rehearsals. I go to the University of Exeter and we love to perform in our little music societies. I've loved it since I started 2 years ago. And I hope you love it too, because this one, lovely ABBA track, Does Your Mother Know?

0: There we are. That was Does Your Mother Know? Great ABBA track to get you moving. It certainly gets me moving in rehearsals. So yeah, the next one I'm going to play is from one of my favourite films, my favourite two films, Sister Act. And the second film, which is Sister Act 2, Back in the Habit, is a great film that introduces a gospel choir in a school called St Francis. And it performs a song before the rest of the school. And the gospel song, Oh Happy Day, sold over 7 million copies worldwide, and it was the second best-selling gospel song of all time. So hopefully this song will make you eager to sing with your friends, your family, and any groups you know around, because that's how, you know, we get all happy, like this song.
1: Okay, you guys, relax, okay? Take a deep breath. Be fine, don't worry. You ready?

Welcome back, everybody. I'm Lucy, and I'm doing a show about my journey through song and all of the things I've sung over the years and how it's helped me just with my well-being and helped me make friends as well. Speaking of which, we just had a choir song from Sister Act 2, and the next one I'm going to play is a beautiful song of hope, history and rural tribute by the Military Wives Choir. There was a film about this not long ago, and that really touched me, and if you've seen it, you'll know how amazing it was. So yeah, this is November Sunday.

Isn't it just such a gorgeous song and such a lovely story as well for all those women? The next one, we'll definitely pick it up. From that musical Hairspray, You Can't Stop the Beat, it was originally debuted in 2002 as a musical on the stage, and then you might remember it even more famously in the film in 2007. So yeah, quite a long one, this one, but my gosh, it'll wear you out. So this is You Can't Stop the Beat.

was You Can't Stop the Beat from the original Broadway cast of the film Hairspray, which is 2007. Yeah, my gosh, there's a lot going on. The next one I'll definitely bring the pace down a little bit. Again, from a musical, but a lot older musical, Aspects of Love. This song was originally released in 1989 and sung by the famous Michael Ball. And Aspects of Love was a musical composed by Andrew Lloyd Webber with lyrics by Don Black and Charles Hart. It's a very beautiful song and teaches a lot of us about that crazy little thing called

Hello, welcome back. I'm Lucy, and we're going to keep the musical theme going on. We've had a couple of older musicals, some newer musicals, and we're going to play one now that has been touring quite recently. It started off in February this year and is continuing into January next year, and it's Legally Blonde the Musical, which has been starring Amber Davis as Elle Woods and is directed by Nikolai Foster. This one is the opening to the show, and me personally, I love this show. I know it very, very well, and I love being in it wherever I could. And yeah, this one's a brilliant opening to a musical, and you'll just see what I mean.

0: engagement outfit?
1: What?
0: She is totally freaking out!
1: What?
0: Oh, she's trapped in the Old Valley Mill!
1: Is that...
0: Oh, yeah. Oh, sorry, no. The Old Valley...

0: almost there, but...
1: This dress needs to seal the deal. Make a grown man kneel. But it can't come right out and say bride. Can't look.

0: girls make commission so easy. Excuse me, have you seen this? It just came in. It's perfect for a blonde.
1: Right, with a half-loop stitch on China silk?
0: Uh-huh.
1: But the thing is, you can't use a half-loop stitch on China silk. It'll pucker. And you didn't just get this in because I saw it in last May's Vogue.
2: Oh my God, you guys!
3: I'm not about to buy last year's dress, so this year's price.

That was Oh My God, You Guys, which is the opening to Legally Blonde, the musical, one of my absolute favourites. Now, next, another musical that has been brought to my attention. It was originally premiering in Washington, D.C. in 2018, before opening on Broadway in 2019. And it is Beetlejuice, the musical. Now, quite interesting, if you remember the film, you'll know how odd and quite disturbing some of the scenes can be. But this musical is now going to be in London's West End at the Prince Edward Theatre from the 20th of May 2026, it's already started, through to the 17th of April next year. And this is the whole Being Dead thing from the original Broadway cast of Beetlejuice.

What a weird and wonderful musical that is. But it is an amazing show, and I do really recommend that if you get the chance, please go and see it this year in London. Now, next is hopefully a bit more familiar to people. We're going to move on to a Queen number, of course. Now, the reason I do this is because, of course, there is a musical of the Queen music. It's a jukebox musical based on all the songs in by Queen and a book by Ben Elton. The musical tells a story of a group known as the Bohemians who struggle to restore the free exchange of thought and culture in quite an Orwellian dystopian society. So yeah, another musical I do recommend, and with all the songs we know and love by Queen. And this is one of my personal favourites, a great karaoke track, I must say, which is Don't Stop Me Now.

Hello and welcome back, everyone. My name is Lucy, and gosh, we've just been through so many musicals already. My musical journey, and hopefully I've introduced you to some musical stuff. Next, we're talking about something that has been going on already for the past 10 days, and he's doing his last show at Wembley tonight, I believe, and that is Bruno Mars on his Romantic tour. He's been at Wembley since the 18th of July, and this album, The Romantic, is just absolutely amazing. It's so cool, it has a lot of funk, he has a brass band on him live on stage, they're incredible, and this is one of my favourites from the new Romantic album, and that is On My Soul.

There he is. That was Bruno Mars, and he is just finishing his new romantic tour that has been in Wembley for already 10 days. So I'm so sorry if you just missed it, but anyone who did go, I'm sure you know it was just fantastic. I've seen so many people that have gone. I'm very, very jealous. One of the next singers I'm going to be introducing you to, and you might already know them, is another one of my favourites, and it's Kelly Clarkson. Now, she first got famous because she won the inaugural series of American Idol in 2002. She's also been a star coach on The Voice for multiple seasons. And with Kelly Clarkson, there's something that you've got to know called the Kelly Clarkson effect, or it's something that people have talked about, that when she delivers a cover of a song that is new and she's just introducing it, her version of it, she produces it so powerfully that it ends up eclipsing the original song, and it's been called the Kelly Clarkson effect, or like it's become its own sort of phenomenon. And I think you'll see just from one of her debut songs, which is Since You've Been Gone, and I hope you enjoy, because she is an amazing singer.

0: That was Kelly Clarkson, such an amazing female vocalist. And we're going to continue that theme with an artist who I think has just amazed people ever since she came on the scene a few years ago. And even though she's been around for a long time, I think. You may most famously know her song from her new album, Where Is My Husband, which is a fantastic big band jazzy number. This is another one coming up from her new album called This Music May Contain Hope. And the album released on the 27th of March this year, with so many amazing, like high energy tracks, but also other ones that were slower and told more of a story. And this is one of them, and it's called Nightingale Lane. And I hope you enjoy her little story.
1: This is a song about the greatest heartbreak I've ever known. This song is called Nightingale.

There we go, that was Ray. And such an amazing album, This Music May Contain Hope. 17 tracks, and it's just such an amazing story about overcoming heartbreak, self-doubt, and emotional troubles. It is just incredible. Another album that I do want to talk about, which is the last song I'm going to leave you with on my show. And it tells another amazing story about relationships and heartbreak. And it's Olivia Rodrigo. Now, she released this earlier this year, and it's one of my favourite albums. It's called You Seem Pretty Sad for a Girl So in Love, which seems like such a contrast, which I think is so similar to the Ray album, where it talks about the joys of family and friends and people around you, but then also the heartbreak of certain trials and tribulations that you have to go through. And this is one of my favourite songs from her new album, Olivia Rodrigo. I went to see her a couple of years ago, actually, in her other album. I'm going to leave you with one of my personal favourites that is from her new album, which is called Drop Dead. I have so enjoyed being in the studio, and I hope you enjoyed listening to my musical journey. I hope I've introduced you to some new musicals, but also to some of my just personal favourite songs to sing and perform. Thank you so much for having me. This is Olivia Rodrigo and Drop Dead.

0: from the Black Country. 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From the Sky News Centre at midday, people are being asked to let the police watchdog investigate yesterday's fatal car crash in Middlesbrough and stop speculating online. Seven people, including two police officers, died when a Volkswagen Passat was driven the wrong way down the A66 in the early hours. Local MP Anna Turley says speculation about what happened isn't helpful and praised the emergency services.
1: All those paramedics, all of those emergency services who themselves were dealing with the most horrendous incident, I want to thank them for their courage and for all of their work and dedication. And our thoughts are with all of them as well today, because obviously this is an extremely difficult incident for them to come to terms with.
0: Serious sexual and violent offenders could be confined to areas just a few miles wide after leaving prison. So-called restriction zones are being launched in October in England and Wales. Anna Bates reports.
2: The Ministry of Justice says curbing offenders' movements with GPS will give freedom back to victims who'll have a say in setting the boundaries to be drawn up by probation officers. The government claims it's a world-first initiative. There are already some limits, with offenders banned from victims' homes or workplaces. Breaches of the zones could lead to recalls to prison. One domestic abuse charity has called it a positive step.
0: Russia has withdrawn its ambassador to the UK, accusing the government of being on a path of confrontation over its support for Ukraine. Andrei Kellin left in July after 7 years in the role with no successor. The mother of a British woman shot dead by her father in Texas is urging US prosecutors to reopen the investigation into her death. Lucy Harrison was killed in January last year. Her father claimed his gun went off accidentally. Manchester City look to bounce back from their Community Shield loss to Arsenal when they host Bournemouth later, and Aston Villa travel to Brighton in the other early kickoff. And Liam Gallagher has ruled out Oasis headlining Glastonbury Festival next year. In an expletive-filled post on social media, the singer said it's not happening and has asked for people to calm down. That's the latest. I'm Stevie Shillinglaw.

0: Good morning! It's midday! It's Lee Lenson! Thank you, Stevie! It's Listen With Lee! And it's Black Country Extra! So let's get on with this show, especially with this brilliant song! Take it away!
1: It is The Edge of 17 by the wonderful Stevie Nicks, her of Fleetwood Mac fame, and in her own right, she is just brilliant. You're in for a great show today, so put your safety belts on, put your feet up, pour yourself a drink, tea, coffee or alcohol, it's entirely up to you, and let's get going.

0: I am old, so old. I'm unable to remember, I'm happy and I'm sad. Reflective and dismissive, I am here and now, yet I was there and then. I try to remember, I'm choosing not to see. I'm living for today, 1,000 years on me. I love, oh yes, I love. I watch and I listen and I see so very much. My heart is full, my friends today, some still here from only yesterday. When was that? How long ago? That doesn't really matter. You're all here now, the present and the past in one, and I really don't know where I am. I'm in love and I'm alive, and I'm blessed with family, and I never question why. In life we learn, in death we return, to live again for others, helping those we've met before. Has someone helped me? That would be a first. I was there at the beginning when you were you, and I'm just me.
1: I'd just like to make this point that if you ever get blood in your urine, always go straight to the doctor. Don't be afraid and hang back. Go straight to your doctor.
2: Thank you, Bernie.
3: We always talk about the weather. It always breaks the ice. Sunshine rays of happiness with raindrops falling on your head. Don't let the sun go down on me. Rainy days and Sundays always get you down. If fog on the Tyne's all mine, then summer loving will suit me just fine. If you open the door, bring in the clouds, then find it's raining all over the world by playing misty and walking on sunshine and raining men, hallelujah. Talk about something else. Come on, one and all. The weather says it's really going to be a perfect, lovely day.
4: And Bob Marley says, it's going to be a bit of a misty morning.

0: Oh gosh.
1: Yes, thanks.
0: What happens if I press that button?
1: No, don't press that button.
0: Now go on, I want to press that button.
1: Well, go on then, press it.
0: Right. Where you gone?
1: You switched the light out. Oh.
0: I'll press it again then. I'm gonna press it again.
1: Oh, you're there again. That's me. That's called a light switch. Oh, in technology, brilliant, eh?
2: And here's a track for my very good friend, Mr. Stevie Quick. Hello, Stevie! This is a song called Sans Blanc pour moi by the Plastic Bertrand Band, so I shall get rid of my French accent and let him take it away maintenant.

0: Hi, this is Rosie Mitchell, the poet, on the Listen With Lee show.
1: Well, my special guest today, and I'm very pleased to have her on the show, is Miss Rosie Mitchell. Welcome.
0: Thank you for having me, Lee.
1: It's taken a while, hasn't it?
0: Yeah, too long.
1: Well, I remember seeing you over in Stourbridge at Eddie's place. What's that place called?
0: Katie Fitzgerald's.
1: And I saw you perform once, and I thought, my God, this girl's good. And I said, you should have a book out.
0: Yeah.
1: Now, that's over 2 years ago, is it, maybe?
0: Yeah.
1: And now you're on my show because...
0: I've got a book out.
1: Woohoo! What's it called?
0: It's called 1 Mile to Zane, and it's my first collection of poetry.
1: Does that mean there's going to be more?
0: Hopefully, yeah. I've got some more poems under my belt. Yeah.
1: I'm sure you have. How did you develop your style of performance?
0: I started performing my poetry, doing open mics, all different places in the West Midlands a couple of years ago, and I think I gradually got more and more confident with it. I'm not sure really. Like, I recite my poetry, I don't read my poetry out when I perform.
1: Let me interrupt there. I have no idea how you're going to have these huge long poems and you remember every single word.
0: Yeah.
1: That's mighty impressive. Not many people that can do that.
0: Thank you. And because if I read the poems out, I don't perform them as well. Whereas if I recite the poems and I know exactly, you know, them word perfect, I can pour more energy into my performing then.
1: Did you want to be a poet when you were young?
0: I did. I always wrote poetry.
1: In school?
0: Yeah.
1: Junior school?
0: Yeah.
1: Really?
0: I won a poetry competition when I was at primary school. I had to go to London to get the award.
1: Excuse me?
0: Yeah. I think the oldest poem in my collection, I've written most...
1: You said that, I'm going to interrupt.
0: Yeah.
1: You won.
0: Yeah.
1: Say it again. I won the award.
0: I won the award.
1: But you had to go down. Listen, we don't go up to London from the Black Country. We go down to London. It's downhill.
0: Yeah.
1: Because it's up here in the Midlands. Continue.
0: Yeah. But when my oldest poem that's in this collection, I wrote when I was 19. So all of the rest I've written in the last
1: six or seven years.
0: Coming 40 now.
1: What? Oh. Life begins, they say, you know.
0: Yeah.
1: It does, it changes, trust me. We could get to my age.
0: Oh.
1: That's nearly a state secret, but I'm not going to tell you. So you're not going to read, you're going to perform for me. Anyone can read the poems and people are going to buy the book.
0: Yeah.
1: Where can they get it?
0: They can get it. It's available on Amazon. They can buy it from the Black Country Hub.
1: Black Country Hub.
0: In the Maryhill.
1: Yep.
0: Saturday Books in Dudley. Mm-hmm. And Wire Forest Bookshop in Bewdley.
1: Oh, lovely.
0: Yeah.
1: You got in there.
0: Yeah.
1: Oh, I went in there once and he just took one look at me and they were full.
0: No,
1: I'll have to say I know Rosie Mitchell.
0: I plucked up my courage and my confidence, and I was there. Me, my son, and my dad, and my stepmom, we were there, and I just dared myself really to go up and just strike up a conversation with him, and told him I got my poetry book out, and he's taken a few copies. So
1: great. So yeah. What's the name of the shop?
0: Wire Forest Bookshop
1: in Bewdley. It's at the top of the hill opposite the church, isn't it?
0: Yeah,
1: I know it well. And the pubs, and the brewery, and the river, and the bridge. I'll tell you a story about the bridge.
0: Okay.
1: So years ago, my kids went to a school in Wolverley.
0: Mm-hmm.
1: It's not there anymore, the Knoll. And if they were really good on the Friday, I'd take them to Teddy Gray's.
0: Oh, Teddy Gray's Street Shop.
1: Over Sweet Park, over the bridge.
0: Yeah.
1: And they'd go in and they'd pick whatever they wanted for being good. If they didn't, they couldn't have any. But this once we went along... And, I mean, the ducks and the geese and the swans were swimming up the street and the police stopped us. And I said to them, my daughters, they're only, 5 and 7 maybe.
0: Oh.
1: I said, they've been very good. We've got to get... He said, the bridge is closed. And I went, you can't do that to me. So they escorted us over the bridge.
0: No,
1: the water was like an inch and a half from the top. And as we got over the other side, it just was beginning to lap into Teddy Gray's.
0: Oh.
1: We're going to get our feet wet. It doesn't matter. You want the sweets. We're there. We had police escort. They got
0: Brilliant.
1: Their sweets. I got some fishermen, you know, the lovely
0: throat cup.
1: Yeah. And I also got I love the aniseed balls.
0: Yeah.
1: And then the water was there. And we were the last people to come over the bridge. And we were on ITV News because they were filming at the time.
0: Oh.
1: Obviously, I was a cool dad, but it was totally insane.
0: Oh. that's brilliant.
1: I have an affinity with Bewdley. It's great.
0: It is beautiful. I love Bewdley.
1: So it's in that bookshop. It's in the others. And of course, it's in the Black Country Hub, which is really important because it's a fabulous shop which supports everything to do with Black Country Radio and Black Country Extra.
0: Yeah.
1: Because we need you all. So without further ado, which poem would you like to perform? I know you're going to turn the page, but I know you're going to recite it from memory, aren't you?
0: I think I'm going to try, but I've got it here in front of me.
1: Yeah. Which one?
0: If not.
1: Which one?
0: I'll perform the ones I performed at Claptrap.
1: And your mother's old. Yes, mother?
2: A summertime love song because of the time of year.
0: Yeah.
2: I did that at Claptrap in memory.
1: See, mother's interrupted. Well done, mother.
0: Summertime love song. Okay.
1: That's good value. And how much is it? A tenner?
0: Tenner.
1: £10 quid for 155 poems.
0: 151.
1: That's a bargain. That's about 0.03p a word.
0: That's nothing. Think of it like that.
1: Yeah. This is?
0: This is a summertime love song.
1: Aww.
0: Summer strawberries and ice cream vans, children playing and summer tans, ruddy cheeks from playing too long as swallows sing their summer song. Swooping in pairs, they dip and dive and put on a show for the lovers whose summers are sweet and slow. Denim cut-offs and daisy chains, summer love and aeroplanes. Childhood memories of summers that seem to last forever, back when you would never think to say never, when you were young enough to do anything. Sweet promise that long summers bring, wicked games and wanderlust, smoking weed and fairy dust. The summertime season is for the dancers, for the broken-hearted second chances, for the dimples in smiles and the sweet in laughter, for the summer swallows and morning afters. This is a summertime love song.
1: Well, you only looked at it a couple of times. I'm pretty impressed. I'll ask you in the next part of the interview. But you know what? We've got to have some music. So pick me a song. What would you like to hear?
0: Four Non-Blondes, What's Up?
1: Why?
0: An iconic 90s, 2000s tune. Angsty, rock star women.
1: Sounds pretty okay to me. Four Non-Blondes, and the song is
0: What's Up?
1: What's Up? What's Up?

0: This is Black Country Extra.
1: Right, so we were having a little bit of a conversation just beforehand, but you are one of these people that has this misfortune, or sometimes fortune,
2: yeah,
1: of having a condition called bipolar. In the old days, it was called manic depression.
2: Yeah.
1: When were you diagnosed with that? What
2: happened? I was diagnosed when I was 18. I became very manic. And I was at college at the time. I was in my second year at college, about to do my A-levels.
1: Did people think you were like a drug addict or something, just gone bananas or what?
2: Yeah, I would just speak in a million miles an hour and I couldn't stop. Like, I was like a whirlwind.
1: Did your friends notice?
2: My friends noticed, yeah. I always said to my mom when I was at school, because when I was at school there were signs, I was definitely bipolar, so I could look back from when I was diagnosed at 18 after I had a big breakdown and realise I've been unmedicated bipolar for years, because I always laughed with my mom and I said everybody else's mom and dad and my friends knew that I was mad before my mom did, kind of thing.
1: Were you worse when the moon was a full moon?
2: I always found that, yeah, when there's a full
1: moon. That's where lunatic comes
2: from.
1: The pull of the gravity from the moon.
2: But yeah, so when I first had a breakdown, I had to drop out of college. I lost all my friends. I think bipolar, when you get to a certain age, you know the value of certain things because you lose them, and then you have to regain your whole life again after you've had a breakdown.
1: If I said what was better, could you have both extremes, being on the upper, the high, or being on the low?
2: The high, always the high.
1: Sadly, my brother was as well. He said, I always remember the highs.
2: I run away from the sadness at all costs, because when I become sad, it's on a different level to most people's sadness. It's, I can't go on, kind of sadness.
1: Let me bring your mother in at this moment.
2: Yeah.
1: What was it like the first time that Rosie had an issue? An episode, should we say?
3: It was devastating. And as Rosie said, I didn't believe that there was anything wrong with
1: it
3: at first.
1: It was quite normal.
3: But gradually I realised. And it was evident then that she was having an extreme breakdown, because she really became mute for about 6 months.
1: Good God. Complete catatonic breakdown.
2: Completely, I didn't speak.
3: She had a lot of things going on inside her head, but she couldn't articulate and she didn't want to.
1: It's like a defrag, isn't it?
2: Completely. Yeah.
3: And I was teaching in a school at the time. I was a head of English in a school, very responsible job. Mm. And I did seriously think about handing my notice in so that I could support Rosie, but I just hoped that she could see that I was going out there kind of doing it for her, to let her know that I was still out there supporting her, but supporting us financially as well. And then when I came home from work, I would just sit with her, even though she couldn't reply, and just talk to her and read lots of stories about recovery and people who'd had psychosis. And one of the analogies that I read was that she was like a seed that was buried deep between frozen ground, and she had to wait for the ground to thaw, and eventually the spring would come. And I just used to talk to her about these things. And she said later, when she recovered, that she heard me and it really made a difference, even though she couldn't actually
2: I couldn't have asked for a better parent than my mom going through all.
1: She needs a medal, really, doesn't she?
2: She does.
1: Even now.
2: She does. She does, yeah.
1: And you were 18?
2: 18, yeah. And I've had it all together, because, you know, they're not often, every handful of years, few years. So 18, then I think about 21, 28, and my last one was 18 months ago.
1: So it's getting further and further.
2: Yeah, and I think...
1: How do you prepare for this? Because do you feel it coming on?
2: I can feel it coming, and then it's taking responsibility and putting into action.
1: That's the key word,
2: yeah.
1: Isn't it?
2: Taking responsibility. And I find journaling helps, and writing in general, because I can read it back and assess my state of mind writing.
1: What would you say to somebody who has not been diagnosed, but they'll say, I listen to you and I'm feeling what you're going through.
2: Yeah.
1: What would you say to them from somebody who's an experienced bipolarist?
2: Oh, I had it before it was fashionable, I did. to seek help, to talk to somebody that really knows you And I think sometimes when you're actually ill, you can't see the wood for the trees. You need somebody else's kind of diary of you to help you, because when you're actually lost in the mania or in the deep depression, you are kind of in another land, on another planet. So it's good.
1: It's not you, really.
2: It's not, it's not you. Else. Something's, your disorder's taken over you. So then it's good to have somebody else's viewpoint, somebody you can trust, somebody that's got your best interests at heart, who doesn't want anything
1: off
2: you.
1: Even though at the time you don't want to listen.
2: Yeah. So it's a very hard situation. It's really hard.
1: It is. But it's got, the thing is, I always say this, there is no person who is unintelligent that suffers with this condition. It affects clever people.
2: Yeah.
1: It affects the creative mind.
2: Yeah.
1: If you've got a great mind, you're more prone to
2: Interference,
1: whether it's alien or whatever it is.
2: Yeah.
1: But it has helped you write 150 pieces of poetry so far, with about another 6,000 in the pipeline to come out over the year.
2: I see it as a blessing as well as a curse, for definite. I feel like I wouldn't have had some amazing times in my life without my bipolar disorder. And I think it gives me a different way of thinking, like a different perspective on life. I can see things from so many different angles. You know, there was a point in time where I felt like it was a curse, but I can see it as equally a blessing these days. So if that can give anybody hope out there that's maybe recently been diagnosed, you know, or knows somebody and they're worried about them, you know, after the length of time that I've had this disorder, I've come to not only accept it, but appreciate it as well.
1: Well, I tell you what, because of what you're able to do, why don't you perform me another piece from the book? What are we going to go for this time?
2: This is called Dear Bipolar.
1: Oh, a friend of yours, is it?
2: Yes. Dear Bipolar, this letter needed writing for a while. It matters not how it's written and not what the style. If someone happens to find this while they're walking on their way, or even better, they bend to read the words I have to say, they will know you were such a gift, but that this eluded me when we were first acquainted. I reflected a collective consciousness that was antiquated. I was so scared of you when you leaped into my brain, reacting to the stigma that surrounds the word insane. How I wish that I had welcomed you, but you were an uninvited guest. You broke inside my brain and then shattered what was left. With time, I have learned to value your very strange but perceptive insights, and how close you've always lifted me to the heavens and their heights. Our voices are one and the same now in an easy conversation, after a long time of good therapy and many years of medication. Dear Bipolar, I am so thankful and so happy that you came. You are worth all the labels of mad, odd, and insane. This is a thank you to my bipolar, and we are one and the same. Appreciating pleasure because we've more than felt the pain.
1: That says it all, really, doesn't it?
2: Yes.
1: How does it feel reading that out, something that you've written? When did you write that?
2: Probably a few years ago. But I can always put myself back in that mindset that I was in when I wrote it. Some of my poems do, not that one particularly. But some of my poems, I've got poems which are more, contain a lot more sadness than that one. I think that's

0: look at me, come and help me.
1: Yeah.
0: Whereas, sadly, having lost some friends, it's the ones that don't talk.
1: Oh, God, it's definitely communication and connection. So
0: communication, if you've got any mental issues, talk, speak to somebody, speak to a stranger in the street, anybody, because the second you let it out is the second you're living another day on the planet, and it could definitely be the best thing you ever do. Yeah. Right, so let's come up for air and pick a song. What should we have?
1: Florence and the Machine, Free.
0: Why?
1: Because she's amazing. I watched her in concert and, oh, I was just overwhelmed. She was absolutely amazing. I think her lyrics are gorgeous. She's got her own poetry book out as well called Useless Magic.
0: I'll have to get her on the show. She's as good as you.
1: It's the most beautiful book, and this poem is actually about her anxiety. And one of the lines is, sometimes I wonder if I should be medicated, if I wouldn't feel better just lightly sedated. And I think the lyrics in the song are amazing.
0: You've said it. Free by Florence and the Machine.

0: And you come down to Roberto's in Hell Zone, which is the posh black country. And I want you to be involved with the Poetry-a-thon, which is going to be going on for over a year with a 12-hour performance on Black Country Radio, Black Country Extra, YouTube, Spotify. Brilliant. Will you be involved?
1: Yes, definitely.
0: You've heard it live on Black Country Extra. Rosie Mitchell is part of the team. Whee! Hey. But I want you to be able to pull other people in, to those who don't read, or in amongst them, you know, when you're walking around, you're meeting people. I want you to, I write poetry, would you like to get involved? They go, you're mad. Yes, I know, but that's why I write poetry.
1: yeah, I will, definitely. I'm all for that,
0: What's your favourite, do you have a favourite poem? Is that difficult to say? Or does that depend on the mood that you wrote in?
1: I think the poem that most surprises me, and it was strange the way I wrote it. I woke up at 3 o'clock in the morning and I just scribbled it down. Mm. And I brought in lots of inspiration through books that I was reading. I was reading about the language of flowers, and I brought in certain things, and the inspiration that it was just full on at 3 o'clock in the morning. And then I read it back and I was like, oh my God. It's a poem called Another Never Never Land. Mm-hmm. And it's about drugs, it's about heroin addiction. So,
0: because you've been through that, haven't you?
1: Yeah,
0: so it's come out the other way, I'm pleased to say. Otherwise, you wouldn't be here, would you? Yeah,
1: no, exactly.
0: Floating down the cut somewhere.
1: So it's another, it's called, my favourite poem that I've ever written is called Another Never Never Land. So it's obviously a different kind of make-believe place that's created through heroin addiction.
0: Did you recite that one off?
1: Can I recite it?
0: Yeah.
1: I'm not sure because it's a long one. I've actually performed it at Roberto's.
0: I've seen you perform it, haven't I? I'll let you off the hook this time because it's a live interview.
1: I probably could. Give me half a day and I could do it.
0: No, again. I've only got an hour show. Does music affect your life?
1: Oh, yeah, definitely. A lot of my poems I've written while I'm playing music as well. And I think some of the musicality, the beat, ends up bleeding into the poem that I'm writing. Definitely.
0: I like that it bleeds into poetry.
1: Yeah,
0: who influences you musically?
1: I think Florence and the Machine. I think she's amazing. Her lyrics are heaven sent, like, she's amazing. Fleetwood Mac. I love Alanis Morissette. I think she's amazing as well. Yeah, I love music. I love dancing as well. I feel free when I dance.
0: Close your eyes and just dance. Let them all go. So you dance to like an image in your head and you just move?
1: Yeah. I really get into my dancing. I'm at my happiest when I'm either writing poetry or dancing.
0: Can you dance and write at the same time?
1: I could try.
0: Well, you get the video going.
1: Yeah.
0: You close your eyes and move and see if words just come out. Because that is real Ballet Rombert, isn't it? See, to me, creativity is all different forms of visualization. Mm. So I can sit in front of a piano, close my eyes, and play a picture.
1: Wow.
0: Or I can paint a watercolour.
1: Yeah.
0: And it's saying something. Or I can write, the people tell me, the way I write is you're within the book and you can sense everything that's going on without writing hundreds of thousands of words. So the creativity is in my mind, is visualisation. Mm. And with music, if I can visualise something, I can live and breathe it and become part of it.
1: Yeah,
0: if it keeps me outside of that moment of creativity, then it's not right.
1: Yeah.
0: That's just me. Is that like you?
1: Do you have that? I think that you definitely go to a certain place inside when you're creating. And I think even with dancing as well, to dance is to be creative, to decide which way you're going to move your body when the beat comes.
0: And is your body seeing, are you, in your mind, when you move, are you seeing your body move from within your mind, or are you actually looking at your hands and feet move?
1: From within my mind.
0: From within.
1: Yeah.
0: Wow, it's brilliant, that is.
1: It's brilliant.
0: Absolutely brilliant. Well, see, the thing is, you said something like, 3 o'clock in the morning. A creative mind doesn't work 9 to 5.
1: No.
0: It's why people say, have you a proper job? Mm. What, people who drive to work, get the bus to work, go to work, switch off the computer, whatever, and then go home.
1: Yeah, yeah.
0: The creative mind is 24/7.
1: Oh, God, yeah.
0: It doesn't have a 9-to-5
1: and
0: routine.
1: And what I find useful with my poetry is the voice record on my phone. So I'll be walking the dog or out and about doing whatever I'm doing with my day, and I'll get inspiration and I'll just record it on my phone.
0: I used to do that in the 80s when I was writing music in the band. I'd have a Walkman. Sony Walkman, I'll be going... And I'd be singing with a bit of music and then coming up, and then my walking pattern would be to the beat of the song.
1: Yeah.
0: And I'd go into the studio and say, lads, listen to this. Well, there you go. Glad it hasn't changed much then.
1: Yeah.
0: But yeah, 3 o'clock in the morning, I've woken up sometimes going, that's it. I've been reading it, I've been living it in the head asleep, and I go, if I don't get up and write it down, by the time the morning's come, you've lost it or it's changed. That immediacy is at that moment in time so good. It is such a natural hit,
1: God,
0: and such a high. Even if it's a sad poem, whatever, but it's like this, and it's all there. And that happens a millisecond before you wake up.
1: Yeah, I mean, Freddie Mercury used to have a book next to his bed, didn't he, to write his
0: music. I use my phone because you can actually type on notes, because I can read my notes because I'm dyslexic and left-handed.
1: Oh, God.
0: And I could never read my notes back.
1: Yeah.
0: Could never crib in school. It was useless. But that phone of mine, if I'm at a bus stop, I can sit and write.
1: Yeah.
0: Or type. And I look at it and go, not about me. Read me another poem. What are we going to have?
1: This poem is about Stevie Nicks, and it's called Queen of the Craft.
0: Stevie Nicks.
1: The amazing
0: Hail Stevie Nicks. We love Stevie Nicks.
1: We love Stevie Nicks. Idol. Icon. Okay, so Queen of the Craft.
0: Mm-hmm.
1: There are those who twirl, who will never twirl like her. The one with the lyric-soaked honey lips. A shawl of dreams, outstretched fingertips, Queen of the Craft, Stevie Nicks, weaver of words, transcending time. Her words are yours and theirs and mine. She dances and it is a celebration of all the other goddesses of the maiden, the crone and the mother. Songs to dance to under the moon's light, twirling and leaning into the night.
0: Oh, whoa, that's fabulous.
1: Thank you.
0: Fabulous. Oh, I'll just take a breath of air. I got to see them perform when Christy McVie came back again.
1: Yeah.
0: And my biggest fear in my life is crowds. I can't stand being on stage. I can't be in the crowd.
1: Mm.
0: And Lynn says, we're going to the Isle of Wight, and I'm going over my dead body.
1: Yeah.
0: But we went early, stayed by the camera crew, so I could only see there was about, 500 in front of me. There was 70-odd thousand behind me. I'd get there early, and I'd be the last to leave. We should go get a drink. I'm not moving. But the highlight, Fleetwood Mac performed. And it was just brilliant.
1: Oh, I'd love to see them. I'd love to see them.
0: So I'm glad you mentioned Stevie Nicks. We didn't engineer this, by the way, but it's really, really good.
1: Yeah.
0: What song should we play then by Stevie Nicks? Because you got to.
1: Gypsy. Yeah.
0: There'll be a gypsy. The band wrote about all the breakups, all the affairs and everything. They made a fortune on it.
1: I know.
0: Unbelievable.
1: It's amazing.
0: Oh. Well, I hope you should send her a couple of your poems. Did you send it to her?
1: No.
0: Try. Listen, you're a poet. She's a lyricist. What's the difference? She started out one day. You should send it to her and say, I've written this in your honour.
1: Yeah.
0: Stevie, if you're out there listening to Black Country Extra, I insist you get in touch with Rosie Mitchell Poet, because she's very good and she thinks you're fabulous. We all do.
1: Icon. Complete idol.
0: So your book's available where again? Tell us all.
1: It's available on Amazon, the Black Country Hub Shop in Maryhill, Wire Forest Bookshop in Bewdley, and Saturday Books in Dudley.
0: Fabulous. Anyway, how do people get hold of you? Are you on all the social medias?
1: It's Rosie Mitchell Poetry on Instagram.
0: Is that the one you like to use?
1: Yeah.
0: You got a website?
1: My poetry. No, not yet.
0: Not till Stevie gets hold of
1: you. Yeah.
0: Thank you for coming on the show.
1: Thank you so much.
0: And good luck with all your poetry. And listen, everybody, Rosie performs everywhere. Just go find her and buy a book, because it helps keep living poets alive. Buy the books. Go into bookshops, independent ones, and buy the books. Let's end up with then Fleetwood Mac with Stevie and Christine. And it is Gypsy. Thank you.
1: Thank you.

0: 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Bye.
1: Hey, we've run out of time. You've been listening to me, Lee Benson, on the Listen With Lee show in the heart of Black Country Shire on Black Country Extra. And I've got to go, and I hope you've enjoyed the show. So you know what? I've just got one thing left to say. Ta-ra.
2: Live from the Black Country, online, on your mobile. From the Sky News Centre at 1, people are being asked to think carefully before posting anything online about yesterday's fatal crash in Middlesbrough.
3: Social media can be helpful, it can provide information, but there's also that danger of misinformation, as I've said, and I think what we need to make sure is let's not spread rumours, let's not speculate on what's happened. The IOPC will do their work, the force will do their work, and that will give an official view of what's happened.
2: That's Cleveland's Police and Crime Commissioner Matt Storey. Two police officers and five others were killed when a Volkswagen Passat was driven the wrong way on the A66 in the early hours of Saturday morning. The vehicle had been pursued by another police car before it went on the dual carriageway. The government say limits on where newly released prisoners can go will give victims more freedom. Those convicted of serious or violent crimes in England and Wales will be subject to GPS-enforced restriction zones from October. Meanwhile, local mayors across England will be given the same planning powers as Sir Sadiq Khan has over London. It's hoped the move, which will also include upfront permission so building can start quickly, will boost house building. A power cut has led to the cancellation of cross-country train services across almost all routes. It's affecting passengers travelling between Glasgow and Edinburgh and Manchester to Birmingham. Now to sport, in Newcastle and Liverpool will pay tribute to their former player Kevin Keegan ahead of the team's meeting in the Premier League opener at St James's Park this afternoon. The former England manager died last month at the age of 75. Newcastle captain Dan Burn says it'll be an emotional day as they remember a club legend.
4: I managed to meet him actually on at the end of May. He invited us down to go and see him in Hale and took me and my dad out for lunch. Which was like, for me, it was amazing. For my dad, it was like my dad's hero, so he was like beside himself.
2: And a piano and microphone used by Freddie Mercury are expected to fetch hundreds of thousands of pounds at auction. Early drafts of the star's songwriting will also go under the hammer in October. That's the latest. I'm Stevie Shillinglaw.

0: You rang, m'lady?
1: We're the Sweeney, son, and we haven't had any dinner.
2: Exterminate! Exterminate!
3: Good morning.
4: We're having a good time, aren't we?
5: To all those in the gallery whose lives have been changed or improved by this Labour government, I leave the country in better shape than I found it.
6: Will you stop talking about the war?
7: Me? You started it?
6: We did not start it.
7: Yes, you did. You invaded Poland. Yeah. Yeah.
4: Whistle while you work. Hitler, he's a twerp. He's half army, so's his army. Whistle while you...
8: Your name will also go on the list. What is it?
9: Don't tell him, Pike.
8: Pike.
10: I'm not having another cat in this house. I've had enough trouble with Cleopatra. Last week I called her scratching a wallpaper over there, and when I told her to stop, she did a whoopsie in my bare ass.

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3: You're listening to the Dave Dinsdale Hour on Black Country Extra. So called because it's hosted by Dave Dinsdale. And it's on for an hour.
4: We are back, and it's a very special show. This is the last time we're going to see Josh for a long time. So we have Josh to talk about his guitar work. Hey, and the music industry in general, because we were talking offline there about the fate of a lot of famous musicians, singers, whatever. And they're the front people, so you see them on the front of the album cover, and then they go bankrupt or disappear or whatever, and you go, oh. It's all a very tragic story, and the story happens over and over again. We've got local
5: nearly forgot then.
6: So some weird bloke in the corner.
4: Local failure, Liam Devine. Who's actually been doing a lot of very good camera work for me for my my latest film.
6: Local failure.
4: Well, I'm not local.
5: Liam's got a job now.
4: Well, actually, you can tell us about that as well. Yeah. Actually, you will have to tell us about that because it's a very interesting job that you're doing. Yeah. And, of course, with his hand playing with his knobs and his dials and vowels on the other side of the desk, we have Billy Spateman. But since Josh is off to Liverpool for the Liverpool Institute of Performing Arts, I thought I'd help him sort of break in there and we play a bit of Stan Bourne.

0: plane.
1: Okay, cut that. Cut that, we've had enough of that. How are you doing, all right?
2: Yeah.
1: Enjoying yourselves?
2: Yeah.
1: Brilliant. Blackpool, what a lovely place. We all come on our holidays to Blackpool. We love Blackpool, don't we, love? Great. And have you noticed they have themes every year here? All different times. What's the theme this year? Theme is fish tanks. But you go in and you put your feet and the fish eat your bloody feet. Now I brought my mother here. Now my mother's got bunions and corns, right? And she wears trainers. So I said, get in there, ma'am, and get your feet done. So she takes her trainers off and she's had on for a week, right? In the fish tank, anyway, 20 fish floating on the top dead. And next year the theme will be, they'll throw a few crabs in and lobsters, right? And they'll cut your toenails at the same freaking time. And you know, we were here about three years ago, and we were at the Opera House, and I used to go across the road for my dinner in a chip shop across the road. Not the ones the Germans bombed, but... So I went over to the... And I'm in the queue, big queue, because there's good fish and chips in Blackpool. No, and I'm standing in the queue, and I said to the fellow, he's serving me, I said, I came here 3 years ago. He said, I'm saving as quick as I can, he said. Brilliant, isn't it? This is sense of humour, isn't it? It's a laugh, isn't it? You like the scouts are coming out of Tesco's like that. Walked out of Tesco's past the till like that. You know? Had a leg of lamb under his arm like that. Like past the till. Copper go over and he said, come here, what are you doing with that leg of lamb? He said, roast potatoes, carrots. It's funny, isn't it? I'm a 4B secondary modern dunce, right? I'm thick as too short. Is there any 4Bs in? When you were kids, how many were your class? 40. How many in your class? 60. 65 in my class. By the time they called the register, it was playtime. We're in fickle. Teachers say, what comes after a sentence? A kid said, you make an appeal. That's it. You learn from television quiz shows. I learned bugger all at school, did you? We didn't have computers. We taught ourselves off the back of an exercise book. Do you remember the exercise books? There was sixpence. All the tables were on the back. Do you remember? That's a learner. One, six, six, six, two, six is a 12. Three, six is a 24. Four, six is a 35. Mine was ripped. No messing about. We were learning all them measurements, all on the back of an exercise book. 15 years it took me to learn 3 feet make a yard. And when I left school, they said, we don't do them anymore. Freaking waste of time that was, wasn't it?
3: Good that, wasn't it?
4: Yeah, that's just like Nipper Thomas.
3: Well, he's the sort of Liverpool equivalent of Nipper Thomas. Yeah, yeah. So you actually, I did say you were a failure, but you've actually got a job, which is more than I've managed to do.
4: Somehow, yeah.
3: So what are you doing?
4: It's at TVM, so it's a television and movie shop, and it's at Maryhill.
3: Enjoying it?
4: Yeah. I don't want to say too much because it's just like, I don't know, scared about jinxing it and all that.
3: Okay.
4: But
5: where is it?
4: Maryhill.
3: Oh. So this is a new shop?
4: Yeah, it's just opened about a month ago now.
3: Okay.
4: It's really nice.
6: It's a bit like Nostalgia Comics was in Brum.
3: Yeah, it's great.
6: All comics and film stuff. And
5: is that Forbidden Planet?
6: To that. Yeah. Similar to that. Mm-hmm. Yeah, it's nice.
4: It's kind of just like... It's not like HMV. It's like it's like HMV without records, but with more like older things and like figurines and it's just like got loads of t-shirts, just Pokemon cards and all that kind of stuff.
5: Yeah.
4: And I'm just trying to, well, I know most of it, but I'm just still learning about, you know, all of it, but it's just like...
6: Because the kids are starting collecting stuff again now, aren't they? Them little squidgy things.
4: Yeah.
6: And different cards and that.
4: Yeah.
6: And it's the retail trade, it's just...
3: But the Pokemon thing's really big.
4: Yeah. They spend about £15 on the cards. And yeah, they do. I don't know how they can do that.
6: They're interviewing these mums and dads, and they go, oh, flipping heck, on Saturday we have to go and buy, I don't know what they call them, squidgy things in a box.
5: Yeah, yeah. Squishies, yeah.
6: Squishies are they. We have to go and buy six of them, and then they swap four with a mate, and it's only like us with fake packets when he was little.
3: Yeah.
6: But it didn't cost us anything, didn't he? Have you got any two-park drive, and I'll swap you a senior service? And you'd swap
3: football cards in my day, 3p.
6: Football cards, and then you'd swap the stories out that wrap the bazooka chewing gum. Yeah. These kids ain't lived. You'd go in the news agency and can I have six bazookas, please, Mr. Barclay? And then you wouldn't eat, you'd just unwrap them all and stick them in your pocket and they'd be covered in fluff. But then you'd see what story was in the inside, and then you'd go and sit on the step and swap them with your mates.
3: I used to spend ages with Nostalgia and Comics. Great shop.
6: Yeah, yeah. It's great, wasn't it?
4: But yeah, it's quite interesting with like the younger people there, because I've talked to them and they're just like, I can't really relate to them in a way, because they said, you've got the personality of like an old man. I know.
3: So have we.
6: Henry's only 12. can't relate to you, you're too old.
4: And then, well, no, they said, and they said, do you use social media? And I go, no, I've given up on it. What do you do then? I'll just go, well, I just watch TV like normal. And then, you know, I'll just listen to albums and watch documentaries and
6: no wonder they
4: play
6: think
4: music.
6: I'm weird.
4: And you just go, oh, that's a bit weird, isn't it? why are you not watching a load of videos for like hours and hours and not doing anything?
3: Why aren't you gaming?
4: Exactly.
6: Yeah.
3: Why aren't you spending 4 hours gaming?
6: Why do you talk to other human beings?
4: Exactly.
6: You don't have to do that anymore.
4: But it's interesting because it's just like, we got this, I won't mention who it is, but it's just like, we got this, there's one person who works there, and we've got this shop playlist now.
6: They'll know who it is, Liam, when they're listening.
3: She's the only female member of staff.
6: Yeah. There's only one, she's got purple hair, and she limps. Oh yeah, we don't know who that is.
4: There's a certain wench, and well, it's not like a bad thing, but we've got this shop playlist, and you'll probably know when you go in there, because she'll put the shop playlist on, and she'll play a song for about 30 seconds, then she'll skip it.
6: Oh,
4: and I go,
6: yeah,
4: you can't do that.
5: Loads of places do that.
6: My granddaughter's like that.
4: And you just think, she just goes, no, I don't want to listen to that song, I'm bored.
6: Yeah.
4: And then I said, like, oh, so do you watch any of the films? Like, that we set, I can't watch a film too long. And you think, that's just sad, I think.
6: Mm.
4: And that,
6: it is what it is. It's the way they're conditioned.
3: Well, it's TikTok is a minute, isn't it?
4: Yeah.
3: I mean, it's a long film.
5: Yeah.
4: I mean, I find it... That's why I don't use social media, because I find it genuinely scary that that's the way that things are going, and people haven't got, like, the attention span to watch a film or, like, listen to a song, and it freaks me out completely. Yeah. And I just find it terrifying, really. That's just my weird
3: opinion. The track list on a record, especially something like the Beatles,
4: it's like 40 minutes.
3: They would actually sit down and work it out. They weren't random bits of music put together. They were put together for a certain reason.
4: Yeah.
3: And then people put it on shuffle. You go, you've missed the point.
4: And then even on Spotify now, they've got like an option to just listen to a bit of a song. And you go, I don't want to do that. I want to listen to a whole album. And people don't do that now. It's not a done thing.
6: Well, I wonder if people do, but I mean, if you buy a vinyl album, Josh, do you play the album or do you skip the tracks?
4: You listen to the whole thing.
5: I listen to the whole thing.
6: The whole album.
4: It's like when you buy a CD, you listen to the whole of the CD, don't you? Because it's not just like, oh.
6: Well, you used to. People don't now.
4: Well, yeah.
6: But you used to.
4: You can't just go from like, compared to like having a phone now, you wouldn't just go, right, I'll put this CD on, right, next, put the next CD. Some people might, but I don't know, I just prefer to listen to
3: it. Well, you can if you do it on iTunes. I mean, with the Beatle albums I do, obviously I knock the Ringo song off. So I don't have to listen to what goes on or act naturally.
4: Well, it's like with Abbey Road, people scratch out Maxwell Silver,
3: which I do.
4: Actually scratch it out on the vinyl.
5: Yeah.
4: No, it's been quite interesting so far, but yeah, I'm just grateful to be working because it's just been such a journey. I mean, it's about the 185th job I've applied for.
6: Really?
4: And it's just finally found something. And it's just, well, to be honest, when I first applied, it was unsuccessful. And then I found out that Dave worked there. And then he said, oh, just come in. And
3: I've got this job. So it's who you know again, isn't it?
6: Exactly. Exactly.
4: And then I watched
6: But that's the way it's always been, Liam. I mean, I was saying off air, Den, who's just left the post office after 35 years, he was saying when you were a kid, it was like you were in the pub and he was going, oh, yeah, I'm after a job. Well, there's a job going into our place. Yeah. I'll put a good word in.
4: Yeah.
6: And all you did was walk in, go, hello, my name's Den. Oh, yeah, you're so and so's mate. Yeah, of course you can have the job.
4: Yeah.
6: You got a job?
3: Well, they've put in all these rules, you see, to stop all that, but it doesn't stop all that.
6: No.
3: Well, it's just to make it look like it stopped all that.
4: I watched a documentary about, like, youth unemployment, and it was saying about, it was this guy, and he said, right, I'm going to go into this retailer and ask for a job. And they go, sorry, we don't take CVs. You have to apply online. And then they said, right, okay, I'm going to go to the job centre now. And he went to the job centre, and they said, right, can you find me a job? And they go, well, we don't do that here. We just have appointments for 10 minutes and then just apply online.
6: Mm.
4: And that's the way it is. And it's just, and when I was doing employment support, one place they said, oh, with Indeed, it's all AI, so it's just you put your CV on and it just filters certain words.
3: Just use certain words.
4: Key criteria words or whatever. And if it's not
0: I've got a can do attitude.
4: Just in the bin.
6: Blimey.
3: Yeah,
4: which is sad, but that's my rant over.
3: Well, my last dealings with the job centre, so I had these people ringing me up, and they were completely incapable of doing their job. They couldn't articulate. They didn't seem to have any world knowledge, and they're trying to offer me, who was about 50 years of age at the time, advice on getting a job. And you go, you're 50 years of age, you're not going to get a job. I have applied. I applied for 4 jobs, and I was turned down for one of them, and the other 3 just completely ignored me.
6: Yeah, that's the thing, they don't reply back.
4: Well, I had a job as a roofer, but that fell through.
6: Oh.
4: We're back. I don't know who I nicked that off, so yeah. That's not original. That was one of Dave's, I think, actually.
3: So we better get on the serious side now. We talk about Josh. So tell us where you're going to.
5: I'm off to Lipa in September, which is the Liverpool Institute for Performing Arts. And
3: so what's the criteria for getting in there?
5: Ah, so that's the thing, that they have got one. You just audition.
3: So you just have to be extremely talented.
5: Well, no. So obviously they have different courses. So they've got 5 different courses on music.
3: Yeah.
5: They've got assistant musician. They've got songwriter production, songwriter and performance, which is one that I'm on. Popular, contemporary and commercial, and then vocal performance and dance.
3: So how many people do they allow in each year?
5: Well, I don't know, I don't know about that, but I know per course it's about, on my course it's about 15 to 20.
3: Okay.
5: And that's worldwide. So very lucky to have got in. Over like 3,000 applicants and I'm one of what, 15?
6: Right. Blimey.
3: It's good. Yeah, absolutely.
5: Thank you. But my criteria for my audition was close home on the songwriting performance course. I had to perform 2 original songs. They asked for 3 originally, but when I got there on the day, they just said perform 2. So I performed my 2 original songs. And then I had to take a 15-question music theory exam to see where my knowledge was.
3: Yep.
5: And that was it, to be fair.
6: And what sort of questions were that?
5: It was just like... scales, modes, key signatures, time signatures. It was basically all that stuff. There was, you know, nothing really much else on it. And they were all multiple choice questions. Mm. They were like, you know, so that made it a lot easier.
4: It's a weird question. I don't mean it in a bad way.
5: Right.
4: What are you hoping to gain from university?
5: Contacts.
4: Yeah. Because I feel like, because you do gigs everywhere. Well, you do gigs, don't you? You get paid for it. And I think, is there a... Because you're already working in the music industry, and I kind of wonder, like, is it just contacts?
5: I don't just want to be working in the music industry. I want to make it in the music industry. I want people to hear my original music.
4: Mm.
5: I want to release it. I want to get I want to get, what's the word, recognised, not for just being, you know, in the band. I want to be...
3: Do you want to be a star?
5: No, well, not even that. I just want to be recognised for and grow a fan base that isn't people that I know for my original music. Mm. Because, yeah, that's what I want to do.
3: So where are you showcasing your music at the moment? Are you using Spotify?
5: No.
3: SoundCloud?
5: No, we're not right now. Okay. Because there's many reasons why we haven't done that yet. But that will be happening very soon, and we're in talks.
3: So say somebody like me, we are going to be playing one of my songs at the end of the show.
4: The 45.
3: Where should I put my music to be heard?
5: Anywhere you want. Spotify, iTunes, Apple Music. If you want to release music, you'd go through like a... You go to a website which puts it on. You pay a one-time fee.
3: Yeah.
5: I forget what name the website is. I think it's a D, but it's a lot of people use it, and you pay them, and they upload your music onto Spotify and Apple Music and iTunes, and then you have to go through PRS.
3: Okay.
5: And PPL.
3: Well, I can't sing myself, but I've got Tony Edwards. Brilliant jazz singer,
5: mm-hmm.
3: and he sings the songs for me,
5: mm-hmm.
3: but we write them together. So I like to be recognised as a songwriter. Well, I definitely not as a star.
5: You're asking me how that would work in the split wise.
3: Yeah.
5: So are you performing on the track as well?
3: No.
5: So is it?
3: I've produced it, but I don't actually sing. I've done the music behind, yeah.
5: So you perform on it?
3: Yeah.
5: Yeah, okay. So there'd be three different sections. There'd be the songwriting, there'd be the performance, and there'd be the production.
3: Okay.
5: So the songwriting, that gets split between obviously the songwriters, that's you and Tony. The performers, is it just you and Tony on the track?
3: Yeah.
5: So it's split between you two. And then the production, is it just you?
3: Yeah.
5: So then you go then. But that's only if it's on, like, you know, PPL or PRS and stuff.
3: And that song will be at the end, so you can judge it for on its own merits.
5: But yeah, I may have got a couple minor things wrong, but that's how it basically works.
3: Okay.
5: Yeah.
6: So when you do PRS, you go and do a gig,
5: mm-hmm.
6: do you then have to list all the songs that you've performed?
5: So,
6: and then notify PRS periodically. I mean, you couldn't do it every night. It would just be ridiculous.
5: So what it is, I'm pretty sure this is how it works. I take a word for it. It's venues that have to have licenses.
6: Have a PRS license.
5: So say if, like, you know, McFly, say if they do a concert and they play all their original music and then play a cover or a few covers in like a medley or something. The venue would obviously have to have a license to play any music. So then whatever artist has released, or, you know, the writers or whoever's been involved on that track, they'd get royalties.
6: So what about is there a problem if a venue ain't got a PRS license then?
3: Yeah.
5: That is kind of illegal. Because if you're...
6: Where I wanted to clear up. You've got to have a PR. Live music.
3: You need an entertainment's licence.
6: Yeah.
3: So I went to perform a comedy gig in a little village called Essington. And there were two pubs there that clearly wanted to close the pub where we were performing down. So I went in and the licensee saw that I had my ukulele with me. He said, you can't play that in here. Because you can do your comedy bit, but you can't play any music in here. If the others find out, they'll shot me, and I haven't got the necessary license. Oh, so nice. What we did is we took the audience out into the car park, and I finished my song out there.
6: Oh, great.
3: Al fresco.
6: Ways and rounds, ways and means.
5: You know, Billy, even like where I get my hairdresser, even she has to have a PRS license.
4: For the radio.
5: For the radio, yeah. Yeah.
6: Oh, right. Yeah.
5: So because otherwise, at the end of the day, how on earth the artists, you know, everyone who's gone behind and behind the scenes to work on that track, how do they get their money? How do they make a living from it? Because Spotify pays crap. Unless you're making, like, you know, unless you're getting tons of listeners like Ed Sheeran and, like, you know, The Weeknd, then you're not going to make that much money from it.
6: No.
5: But I'm pretty sure Ed Sheeran did an interview about Spotify at some point, saying how much he makes per listen. and it's insane. Mm. It's like, especially like before he released Divide and stuff, it was nothing.
4: Mm.
5: It was absolutely nothing. And like, so I think it's correct me if I'm wrong, I think it's like if you get 100,000 listens, you get £10.
4: All I know is it's like 0.001p per stream. Yeah, it's insane. I mean, it's what my old college lecturers used to say was, you know that little pocket in your jeans?
5: Yeah.
4: That's for your Spotify royalties.
5: Well, yeah. Yeah, he's right. But it's like, and say if, you know, obviously records and tapes and CDs aren't bought as much nowadays. Then that's a fact. As much as they should be, then.
4: Well,
5: not.
4: the big record labels, I think they spend more money on like repressing like 80s music and like 70s music rather than new music, which is
5: but they do that because younger people don't tend to buy records, or like say like Sabrina Carpenter's new album. I'm pretty sure it is on vinyl. I'm 99% sure it is, but they don't put it on vinyl as much because younger people aren't that inclined to, you know, go and buy it. But you know what? It is coming back in.
6: It's like the sales are escalating on vinyl because it's tacked on. It's like the you were saying about the kids and social media. Slowly, the culture is changing with kids, and they're thinking, right, we've had enough of this. We've been drowned in all this social media and tapping this. We want something physical to do, you know.
5: It's becoming nostalgic.
6: It is, yeah. Nostalgia is becoming a real big thing. Yeah. Real big thing. And the number of kids we have in here, and you'll say, can you pick a playlist? They do not pick any current music.
4: No, it's all old.
6: It's all stuff that they've either seen on Netflix as a soundtrack, and they've gone and discovered them.
4: Well,
6: that's great.
4: Yeah. A lot of the Netflix shows do use like older songs.
6: Yeah, old
4: songs. Like Kate Bush. I know that was off. I don't watch Stranger Things, but that was on.
6: Did I tell you? Did I tell you? I said the Kate Bush Day, all dancing down the high street in King's Heath. Kate Bush Day. I was walking up to watch Tim in the cafe, and I could hear. Oh, bloody, bloody. I went, what the bloody hell's going on here? And I turned by the air announce, and there was hundreds of women and blokes dressed in red frocks and red, all doing Wuthering Heights because it was Kate Bush Day. And I thought, this is surreal, but it's brilliant. And there was a woman on stage saying, OK, now we're going to do this bit, and she showed her this bit. And in the end, it was the whole track played, and they all danced in sequence, all these folks.
5: Goodness.
6: Just brilliant. Just brilliant.
5: No, I don't really think it's like in pop culture, music gets brought back round again.
6: Yeah, especially, definitely.
5: Especially in Stranger Things. Like, it was Run Up That Hill at Master of Puppets that they came back in the charts. And I think that's what made young people discover, like, Metallica again as well.
6: Yeah.
5: Because of how big Master Puppets was and how big that scene was in Stranger Things. And like it uses so, like, especially in the last episode of the last season, it used like 7 songs that were all like, I think it used Landslide, Purple Rain. It made Purple Rain, you know, could become massive again in the charts.
4: It's only for like a short period of time though, isn't it, I suppose? Or is it longer?
5: Well, yeah, it's Run It Like Hell with ages. So is Master Puppets, because season 4 was massive. Mm. And you know, younger people, there was a girl at my school when Stranger Things 4 came out. She discovered Kate Bush because of it.
6: My was like, granddaughter did.
5: Yeah.
6: I can see her now coming in here to do a show, and she said, I'll have this, and I'll have this running up the hill. And I went, oh, running up the hill. And she went, yeah, granddad, it's a new record. It's on Stranger Things. I went, Bab, it's 40 years old. And I went, no, granddad, it can't be. It's on Stranger Things. I went, you have a look. And she's gotten back and found the whole of the Kate Bush catalogue.
5: Mm-hmm.
6: Adores her, absolutely adores her, 14 years of age.
5: Yeah.
4: That's really nice.
6: And that's the great thing about music.
5: Yeah. Yeah.
6: Wonderful.
5: Oh, yeah, exactly.
3: Have you seen the Beatle track, Don't Let Me Down?
5: Yeah.
3: So that's on video. And at the time, it wasn't big. I think they stuck it as a B-side.
5: It wasn't on the album.
3: And it wasn't on the album. And when they have John Lennon tributes and they talk about the anniversary of his murder or whatever, that's the track they tend to play because they got the visuals that go with it. So I was checking on YouTube yesterday, and do you know how many views it's had on YouTube?
4: 287 million or something.
6: Really?
3: No, it's 574 million.
6: Blimey.
4: Oh, just a few off.
3: There you go.
6: Time out.
3: Right, let's have a break, shall we? So, I thought we'd have some nice cheery songs for you to remember from the adverts of days gone by.

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2: This is Black Country Extra.
3: So we were going to talk about certain things, but Josh and I have just been talking offline and certain things sort of came together.
4: Yeah.
3: So you were in musical theatre for 3 years.
5: Yeah. Well, that's my whole background, is musical theatre and acting.
3: Okay. So how did you get into that? Did they pick you?
5: No, so what it was, when I was five, I joined a theatre company on Saturday called Theatre Workshop, and they've given me, I've just recently left, so I was there for about 13, 14 years, and they gave me so many opportunities. But it started with that, and then obviously that was where my training was. And then my first job was an Anchor Butter advert in 2015. I was voiceover for that.
3: We were trying to find that, weren't we? I think Billy Spaymore mentioned that before.
4: Who?
3: The
4: Anchor Butter one,
5: yeah. So that was my first professional job. Then I did.
3: How much did you get paid for that?
5: I don't know. I was seven.
3: See, this is what we say. It's what we say. It's a child star all over again.
4: That went to his piggy bank. His
3: parents driving a Bentley, and he gets nothing.
5: I do know that. Obviously, since I've turned 18, I do know that I did get all the money.
3: Oh, there you go.
5: And then I did an Ollie Murs music video the year after.
6: Wow.
5: Then the year after that would have been 2017, I was in Nativity. I recorded a feature film called Ray and Liz for a director called Richard Billingham. I think that was 2017, the start of the year. And then the end of that year, I got into Nativity the musical. And then toured with it for 3 years. And during that time, I was in Nativity Rocks, which is Debbie's fourth film in the Nativity series.
3: So Debbie's who?
5: Debbie's the writer of Nativity series. And she directs all the shows and the film and everything. And she's amazing. She's very talented and very
3: cool. So that's Debbie Izzett,
5: yeah.
3: Who's probably Britain's foremost female director, foremost female film director.
5: Yeah.
3: And she was born the day before me. And I spent my 60th birthday with her at some retreat out in Derbyshire earlier this year. What a weird coincidence.
5: I know, it's a small world. It's a wonderful world.
3: It's a wonderful world. It's working.
5: So that's all my background. And then obviously I've got into music.
3: Okay. So have you done much studying of the stars? I mean, obviously, you know the Beatles story and how they were ripped off.
5: Yeah. Well, you asking if I've looked into any others?
3: Yeah.
5: Well, we were discussing that. There's one big one which happened a couple of years ago with Taylor Swift.
3: Yeah.
5: I'd assume you've heard of it, Billy. Have you heard of it, Dave?
3: No, I think so.
5: She re-recorded all of her music.
6: Oh yeah.
5: So she had the rights to it and re-released it.
3: Because George Michael refused to record, didn't he? Because was his contract bought by Sony?
5: I don't know.
3: I don't work for them, so I just won't do anything.
5: And
3: he wasn't allowed to record for anybody else.
5: George Michael.
3: Yeah, it's really strange, because we're going to play a Beatles song later on, and called "You Know My Name, Look Up the Number," and they had guest stars on there, but they can't say who the guest stars were. So for years, they said that the saxophonist on "You Know My Name" was Brian Jones of the Rolling Stones.
5: Right.
3: And other people say, well, it is Brian Jones, but it's not of the Rolling Stones. And so it was a bit of a mystery, but it was Brian Jones of the Rolling Stones, but he was working for Decca, so he wasn't allowed to appear on the record.
4: Oh, blimey.
3: And the opening guitar solo on While My Guitar Gently Weeps was by Eric Clapton.
5: I think that's a

0: So we were talking offline about the fact that, sadly, music is an industry.
1: Yeah. It's become an industry.
0: And it is as dodgy as any other industry.
2: Yeah. Yes, it is.
1: It's definitely become an industry.
0: But you look at it prior to the Beatles coming along. I mean, they were ripped off anyway. Yeah. But the reason John Lennon was so insistent that Brian Epstein find them a record contract, because he thought once you get past the age of 21, you're too old to be a pop star anyway. And he was 22 at the time. And so people like Larry Parnes, who was a big promoter in the day, they'd get these people, they'd get them to record, and after about 3 years, they just threw them out. And they ended up being back on the production line.
1: Well, then, but then the times moved on, you look at the 80s with like To Power and stuff. I forget the name of the lead singer. She was 40.
0: Carol Decker.
1: She was 40 when they made it.
0: Yeah.
1: And it's just like, it's insane. How times have moved on.
0: Well, in terms of people being ripped off, have they actually moved on that much?
1: No.
0: Because you were talking earlier about Pop Idol and X Factor. What a great platform it is.
1: I think it's a great platform, and I will always stand by that. As much as, you know, people feel like they weren't treated the best on the show, you're on mainstream television. If you win it, you get a record deal and 100 million. And look at how many people... I mean, it's made Harry Styles. It made the whole of One Direction. Yeah. It made Little Mix. It made Ollie Mars. It made Leon Lewis. All these people... I think it's a great platform.
2: They're all still working, even if it's not at the same level. No. But they're all still in the music business,
1: exactly,
2: aren't they?
1: Yeah.
2: You know.
1: And you look at, like, you know, Harry Styles. He's now probably one of the biggest artists in the world.
2: Yeah, without
1: and
2: doubt.
1: He's come from, you know, a British TV show.
3: Mm. What's the cut, though, between, like, the artist and, like, I don't know, like Simon Cowell or whatever?
2: It was probably pretty big. A lot of them have come out of his management because of that.
1: I'll discuss that off air.
2: Yeah.
3: Yeah.
2: I suppose because they've got more control over the music, and mm-hmm. they, really.
3: What about
2: which
3: the voice?
2: Was the big thing.
3: Do you like the voice?
1: I don't know much about the voice. I auditioned for that, for The Voice Kids, because one of my singing teachers put me in contact with the producer for the show. Mm. Didn't get anywhere in it. But I don't think it's about the splitting of the money on stuff like the X Factor. I think it's about a platform. Yeah. As soon as you make it, you can, you know, yes, you're obliged to be in a contract deal with Simon Cowell, but at any time, you have free will to say, I don't want to be in this deal anymore. Mm. Or if you actually read the little small prints, you can change parts of the deal.
0: Well, there was a comedy competition a few years ago, and I think it was Oxy, our mate who we've had on here, who actually went and read the contract. And he said, basically, they own you. They will own you for the next 10 years. And the material that you've done for them, it is actually theirs. Mm. And there's people I know who've entered these film competitions, and I've seen the film that a couple of these people made. Really good little film. But once you made the film, it's theirs.
2: It's theirs, yeah.
0: You've lost everything.
3: That's what I learnt at college, because there was... One of the lecturers added, like, he was telling a story about how it's so important to read the contract when you're signing things for music. And he said he actually got printed off something for the students, and it was like a contract to be at the college. And he said, at the very bottom in small, or somewhere in the middle, he said, you owe me £10. And all the students just went, yeah, that's fine. And then he went, yeah, you all owe me 10 quid. It's like a joke. Mm. He didn't actually, like, do it, but he said, that's the importance of reading the contract before. Yeah.
2: Well, Steve Brown from the MU, he says he has so many young kids contact him, and he'll go, whatever you do, don't sign anything till you bring it into the MU and we have a look at it, because you're going to sign your life away.
1: Yeah. You know,
0: and well, that's what John Lennon said. He said, don't sign any contracts unless the lawyer's your brother.
2: Yeah, yeah.
1: Well, I had to study contracts for my at BOA. It was part of my course, and that to, you know, go out and find contracts, whether it's between a label and an artist, or, you know, whether it's between someone in a lighting person in the arena or something. I actually study them, and when you actually read it, there's like four different types of contracts for payments. Yeah. Like you can either get paid in bulk, you can get paid in. There's so many different things, ways a contract can be worked in payment wise in music. But yeah, going back to Dave's point,

0: about the X Factor and stuff, and the music industry as a whole. It's becoming industry. It revolves around money. Yes, but the people that do write their own stuff are writing for themselves. Yeah. Because it the minute you stop doing it for yourself, there's no point in doing it.
1: Yeah. We'll have a quick break. Right, let's play. You remember the programs for schools and colleges, and they used to have music as the clock went round.
2: Oh, yeah.
1: Here's one of the tracks called Pardon My Bach.

and be more from my iPod next week. So I was saying about the song You Know My Name, Look Up the Number. It was a Beatle track. It was the B-side of Let It Be. And John Lennon wanted to release it as the main single. And people above said that's not going to happen. But it's a really interesting song, so see what you think.

0: You know my name. You know my name.
1: Oh, let's hear it. Go on, Dennis. Let's hear it for Dennis Opel.
2: So with you. You know my name.

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Was a I don't know.

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1: Amazing song that is, isn't it? And we're gonna play out with one of my songs, the song that I wrote with Tony Edwards. I wrote and produced it, and because I can't sing, we gave it to Tony Edwards to do the duties, and he did a really fantastic job. And Tony does sort of mucky songs, mucky comedy songs, and this one is completely straight. And you go, wow! First time I heard him do it, you go, God, it's amazing. So when are you actually going up to Liverpool?
2: I move up on the 9th.
1: So you've already got your accommodation, everything sorted out?
2: I got that back in October.
1: How did your band feel when you've said that you as the star is leaving?
2: Two of them have got in as well.
1: Have they really?
2: Yeah.
3: Oh,
1: that's, that's a pretty... I didn't realise that.
2: On the same course as well.
1: That's a pretty good band you got there then.
2: Well, them two in particular, I know they're getting. But them two are on the same course.
1: Yeah.
2: They're both on session musician. And our bass player's going down to Bath. And our guitarist is going to LMA in Liverpool.
1: You can still keep the band going there?
2: Well, yeah, hopefully, yeah. I mean, yeah, hopefully, definitely.
1: Well, hopefully we'll get some updates from you.
2: Yeah. Well, I'll be back down, 100%. I'll be back down to visit you all. And you know, because of technology now, I can send stuff
1: over.
2: Yeah.
1: Well, we always used to say this at the legendary Hollybush in Cradley Heath with the comedy stars. You know, when you actually make it, make sure you don't forget about us, and they all do. Go off, get their TV show, and we never see him again. So.
3: Well, Josh knows he's always welcome to drop in at the Jar if we're playing or anywhere, and just pick up the guitar and join us.
1: Well, absolutely. I mean, Josh and I haven't actually had a row. It's probably because we haven't been talking about Beatles songs albums, so we normally have a row about that.
2: Mm-hmm.
1: And there'll be some song like Good Day Sunshine, which I think is absolutely appalling. And then I've got two people on either side of me going, oh, that's brilliant, that is. That's one of McCartney's best.
4: That's one of the young ones as well.
1: Was he?
4: Yeah.
3: Was he?
4: Oh. Very briefly.
3: Gambaccini played a whole 2 hours of Beatles music and really unusual stuff the other night. It was really interesting.
1: Well, as you know, that song I've just paid you know my name, that was a very strange song. It took them 3 years to record it.
2: I never knew that.
1: Yeah, so they started it, I think, in 1966 and just kept coming back to it and started...
2: Oh, that was the same as One After 909.
1: Yeah. I used to quite like that song, you know.
2: I think it's a good song.
1: Yeah.
4: That's a very early song, that one was.
1: Yeah.
2: Well...
4: It was on the anthology. It was like...
2: One After 909?
4: Yeah.
2: It was on Let It
1: Well, because they've got about 55 hours of music... Apparently the Beatles were doing all kinds of stuff. So there's still stuff that they haven't released.
2: Yeah.
1: Because George Martin, they went to George Martin, said, is there any Beatles stuff that's sort of hidden that we haven't heard yet? And he went, not really. And they said, well, what about the outtakes? He said, well, people won't be interested in that. And that's become an industry
4: in itself. That's all on the Super Deluxe collections now, isn't it?
1: Yeah. I was listening to some Beatle bloopers yesterday and I go, oh, I haven't actually heard these. It's really amazing to hear something that is the final version and all the moulding that went into something new. So what's the name of your band?
2: The Lost.
1: Okay. And now you've all been found, which is great. But we're going to lose you. Which is a really bad pun. So you've been listening to the Dave Dinsdale Hour on Black Country Extra, so cool, because it's hosted by Dave Dinsdale. It's on for an hour. It'll still be on for an hour next week, so come and join us then.

fly on. Time goes by much too fast, like grains of sand in an hourglass. Passing the time, towing the line, and after all we've been through,

We'll argue, sometimes we'll fight. Sometimes you wanna make love all night. But if you wanna know if your love is true,

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2: From the Sky News Centre at 2. A football club in County Durham has paid tribute to a police officer killed in a crash on Teesside yesterday, saying he was looking forward to coaching his own son. PC Matthew Blades and colleague PC Tom Clough died when they were hit by a Volkswagen driving on the wrong side of the A66. Five people in the Passat were also killed, aged between 16 and 23. Graham Watones, a policing commentator.
3: You've got officers also that have attended the scene, fire service, ambulance service, all those emergency services will attend to that scene just after it happened. No tents, no covers, etc. Trying to deal with the casualties, trying to save lives. That would have impacted them significantly.
2: Cross Country's cancelled almost all trains because of a power cut. It's affecting a control centre in Birmingham. Serious sexual and violent offenders in England and Wales could be confined to new restriction zones of only a few miles once they leave prison. It's hoped that would stop victims from coming into contact with their attackers. The government say the World First Initiative is being launched in October. Our correspondent Barnaby Papadopoulos says it forms part of wider reforms.
4: This all comes within the context of an early release scheme, which has been quite controversial. The government's plan to release some prisoners slightly earlier to ease pressure on prisons. There's a question about whether all these new policies being introduced are in fact going to increase pressure.
2: Russia has quietly withdrawn its ambassador to the UK in an effort to force Britain to reconsider its support for Ukraine. Audrey Kellen left in July after 7 years in the role with no successor appointed. In sport, Newcastle and Liverpool will pay their respects to former player Kevin Keegan ahead of their Premier League opener this afternoon. The former England manager died last month, age 75. And Liam Gallagher has told fans an Oasis return to Glastonbury next year is not happening. In an expletive-filled post on social media, the singer said, "You croc-wearing flag wavers should calm down." That's the latest from the Sky News Centre. I'm AJ Walsh.

Hello, hello, hello. You listen to me, DK DJ, aka Declan Kincaid. It's just gone 2 o'clock. That was Michael Jackson with Billie Jean for you. What a tune. What a tune indeed. Wherever you are, thank you for tuning in. This is the Weekly Soapbox. And as to be expected, I am talking everything there is to know about the shows that matter, about the shows we all know and love that go by the names of Coronation Street, Emmerdale, Hollyoaks, and of course, EastEnders. And well, speaking of EastEnders, EastEnders is a show that just keeps on giving, because last week I spoke about the departure of Kelly Bright, she who is of course known for playing the one and only Linda Carter. This week I have to talk about the fact that we are now losing Ravi. I love Ravi. The actor who plays the one and only Ravi has announced that he is leaving the show. And well, if that wasn't bad enough, we are also losing Johnny Carter too. I can't say I'm surprised so much about that one, because of course, with Johnny being Linda's son, if Linda's not on the square, there's not much room for Johnny, is there? So unfortunately, Ravi's going, and well, it's the end of the road for the Carter family, isn't it? It really is. Whether they'll return in the future, who the hell knows? Anyway, look, it's not all bad news. There is some good news in the world of EastEnders. I'm going to be telling you all about that straight after this. This is Dancing With Myself and Billy Idol.

Billy Idol for you there, and dancing with myself for you here on Black Country Extra. I think I'm one of those people dancing by myself. Yes, I'd be one of those people dancing by myself, although the track's actually called Dancing With Myself. I would be dancing with myself, by myself, whatever you want to call it, especially because I have two left feet. Anyway, look, sticking with the theme of EastEnders, it's not all bad news, as I say, because have you heard? Sean Slater is returning, although his character has previously made appearances in 2019, 2021 and 2022. It's actually been 17 years since Sean permanently lived in Albert Square. A lot has changed since he left the square back in 2009, hasn't it? But Sean will return for his family, I can reveal, and reasons which are set to become clear. I can reveal, I can remind you, I'm sure all you EastEnders fans know this already, but Sean Slater is the brother to Stacey and son to Gene. And therefore, I'm sure he once again will be bringing a whole load of drama to the square. He, of course, has, of course, got a history on the square. But no, I actually am really excited by this. I'm really looking forward to it. It's going to be very, very interesting to see what Sean brings. Sean returns later this year, I can reveal. And if his previous stints are anything to go by, it's only a matter of time before Sean will find himself embroiled in drama. That is what it's all about, isn't it? Anyway, look, there's still so much coming up on EastEnders before we get to see Sean back on the square. I'm going to be talking everything there is to know about that very, very shortly, but first.

everybody in love, put your hands up. I hope you got your hands up way up high. Anyway, look, that was JLS for you here on Black Country Extra. Before that, I had some help. Anyway, look, sticking with the theme, that is EastEnders. I can reveal coming up on EastEnders, Denise's brother arrives as her condition takes another devastating turn. Meanwhile, Priya makes a risky move as she continues to hide a big secret while Alfie's latest plan backfires. The Fox Trumans are still desperately trying to find a stem cell match for Denise ahead of the donor drive at the community centre. When Denise's condition worsens, she is put in a medically induced coma, with the family starting to despair. I think we'd all be despairing right about now, wouldn't we? They get some much needed hope when Kim learns that Denise has a half brother. It's like watching long lost family on EastEnders, isn't it? There's always a long lost brother and long lost somebody. There's always a brother, sister, auntie. There's always a somebody, isn't there, in EastEnders? It's all about family. Anyway, look, in other EastEnders news, a pregnant Priya is unsure if the father of her unborn baby is Max or Ravi's, but is determined to find out. Yes, good thinking, Priya. It's about time you did something useful, because of course, why are you having an affair with Max Brenning when you've got Ravi proposing to you? Did you see that? Anyway, look, as well as that, with Jean's help, she attempts to obtain DNA samples from both Ravi and Max at the donor drive. Afterwards, Priya secretly pursues a paternity test. Amy also overhears a development in Joel's case as Denzel contemplates his future with her. As Denzel plans to ask Amy out, he soon decides against it. He then rejects Amy when she makes a move on him, leaving her devastated. When a fragile Amy bumps into Craig afterwards, she makes plans to meet up with him again. I really don't like where this is leading with those two. I really don't. Anyway, look, Suki and Eve are devastated to learn that Rhea's mother might be preparing to seek custody. As Suki struggles to process the news, it leads to tensions with Vinny and Penny during a conversation about the baby. And as well as that, it's all going on for Alfie this week. We haven't seen much of him, Alfie, have we lately? So find out what is going on for Alfie this week on EastEnders. It's all going on Albert Square. Anyway, look, do stick around. I'm talking everything there is to know about Emmerdale, as I am all the leading soaps, very, very shortly. But first, I've got I Feel Love.

on a summer for you there, and I feel love for you here on Black Country Extra. Wherever you are, I hope you're keeping well. You're listening to me, DK DJ, aka Declan Kincaid. This is the Weekly Soapbox on Black Country Extra. I hope you're having a good day so far. It's lovely to be keeping you company as per usual. I've had a very busy week, in fact, because I've actually been working as an SA, a supporting artist, that stands for, you see, on a new BBC drama called Open Water. Open Water is actually something based on a book. I don't know if you've heard of it, but no, you might see me pop up a few times on the new drama that actually comes out next year, I think around March time. Don't quote me, but I believe it's March time, so do check that out. I'll remind you nearer the time. So that's what I've been doing this week. I hope you've had a good week, whatever it is you've been doing. Anyway, look, as a sister weekly soapbox, I am in need of talking Emmerdale, and well, what can I say? It's all going on in the village as per usual. The time has arrived for Dawn and Joe's big wedding, but the day ends up in tragedy, and the consequences will have a huge impact on the village. As Dawn prepares to escape with Billy, Graham's intervention backfires. What can I say? Meanwhile, Caleb's revelations leave Joe reeling, and Jimmy realises he's been stabbed in the back. Not a nice feeling, is it? In a week that will change lives forever, the morning of the wedding arrives and Dawn worries that Kim's return will prevent her escape. As Billy reassures Dawn, she's grateful for his trustworthiness, not knowing that he's hiding a lie. Meanwhile, Graham hides his worry from Joe, promising nothing will go wrong. Guilt-ridden Dawn is forced to use the memory of her dad to get Kim out of the way, but Kim's kindness throws her. All of that is coming up on Emmerdale. I'm talking more about Emmerdale. Yes, there's still so much more to come this week on Emmerdale. Talking all about that straight after this. This is Wham, and I'm your man.

Who should Dawn's man be? Should it be Joe or should it be Billy? That was Wham and I'm Your Man. Yes, perhaps I should be your man, Dawn. Perhaps that's a better idea. Better for all of us, isn't it? Anyway, look, sticking with the theme of Emmerdale. And, well, what can I say? Lucas let slip to suspicious Graham about Dawn and Billy's escape plan. So Graham returns to home farm to intervene. Outside the stables, Dawn is trapped when Graham catches her, making an incriminating phone call as she packs suitcases into the car. I don't actually know what I make of Graham personally. I like the character, yet I find him somewhat slightly creepy. I don't know about you, perhaps it's me, it usually is. But anyway, Graham is crushed, I can reveal, that Dawn would break Joe's heart on their wedding day and pushes her to consider that Billy wouldn't be able to know for definite who attacked him. Dawn, therefore, begins to have serious doubts about Billy's version of events. However, her mind is made up, and Graham snatches her car keys in a desperate attempt to make her stay. Left with no choice, Dawn knocks him unconscious with a shovel and ties him up so he's unable to leave. Smug Caleb can't wait to see Joe's face when Dawn fails to show up at the wedding. He hands Billy a wad of cash to begin his new life, but he isn't happy about being used by Caleb. Stick around, talking more about Emmerdale. It's all going on in the world of Emmerdale. Talking more about that straight after this. This is Coldplay and Fix You.

Never Gets Old, that one. That was Coldplay and Fix You. We've got an exciting week ahead of us on Emma Dale. We really have. Talking more about that in the Woolpack. Joe's big speech leaves Caleb festering, but Ruby warns him to behave himself at the wedding. Caleb's contempt for Joe gets him uninvited from the wedding, so he decides to drop a bombshell, telling Joe he's finally even the score between them. As Joe looks on confused, Caleb is gleeful as he reveals that Dawn has left town with Billy and the kids, meaning Joe will never see his unborn child. I hope I'm not starting to feel sorry for Joe. He is supposed to be the villain after all. Anyway, look, I can reveal it's all going on in the village. It really, really is. Anyway, look, Jimmy feels bitterly betrayed by Caleb and Ruby when he realises they've tried to screw him over. To silence him, Caleb offers him a sweetener of cash. Caleb's guilt soon becomes clear, but Ruby is ruthless and businesslike. What are they up to? Anyway, look, all of that is coming up on Emmerdale. We've got an exciting week ahead of us. Do stick around, talking Coronation Street and Hollyoaks very, very shortly. But first, James Blunt for you now with Goodbye My Lover.

James Blunt for you there, and goodbye, my lover. James Blunt, of course, born on the 22nd of February 1974, is an English singer-songwriter, also known for hit songs including You're Beautiful, and, well, what can I say? There is so much coming up in the world of Coronation Street. What's going on in the world of Coronation Street, I hear you ask? Well, I'm about to tell you. A prison threat turns deadly. A beloved couple worry if they've bitten off more than they can chew. And yet another character faces the prospect of being locked up in Coronation Street. Next week, I can reveal that Sarah Platt's prison predicament continues to worsen when her friend turned enemy, that is Casey, makes it clear either she gets Kit Green to help her son or something bad will happen to hers. Forced to arm herself with pool balls stuffed into a sock, how far will Sarah have to go? And in other Coronation Street news, Tim and Sally Metcalf continue to struggle with Lucy. And, well, therefore, they start to question, or I should say Sally starts to question, whether Lucy is too much trouble to handle or whether or not she's too damaged for them to handle. When Tim makes a grave admission to Lucy, will she take the decision out of their hands? And, well, elsewhere, things heat up between Maggie Driscoll and Brian Packham. That should be interesting. Interesting, I'm thinking steamy perhaps. What is going on between those two, I wonder? Things are about to get, as I say, very steamy indeed. Anyway, look, all of that is coming up on Coronation Street. Do stick around. I've got Mary J. Blige coming up here on Black Country Extra. But first, before that, I've now got Cutting Crew and I Just Died in Your Arms Tonight.

cutting crew for you there here on Black Country Extra, a group that were formed, would you believe, in London in 1985. That was I Just Died in Your Arms Tonight. Just as long as you don't die in my arms tonight, all will be fine. All will be just fine, just as long as you don't die in my arms tonight, that's all I'm saying. Anyway, look, as this is the Weekly Soapbox, I'm in need of talking Hollyoaks. Coming up on Hollyoaks, James attempts to win Steve back as the village gathers to say goodbye to Rex. Meanwhile, struggling Vicky gets help from her loved ones, and Cindy wants answers about her arrest. Speaking of Cindy, Cindy sets off on a mission, I can reveal, to find out who set her up for Rex's death. Borrowing Darren's cab and getting Beth to tag along, she pretends to be a taxi driver and picks up a mysterious man from the gym, that is, newcomer Xander. Dropping the act, Cindy introduces herself and asks Xander why his dad, Martin, set her up. Will Xander be able to make things clear for Cindy, and could Beth's secret be exposed? All of that is coming up on Hollyoaks. It sounds quite intriguing, doesn't it? Yes, who knows what will happen there. Anyway, look, that is just about it from me. It's fast approaching 3 o'clock. You've been listening to me, DK DJ, aka Declan Kincaid, with none other than the Weekly Soapbox. It's been great talking everything there is to know about the shows that matter, about the shows we all know and love, that go by the names of Coronation Street, Emmerdale, Hollyoaks, and of course EastEnders. I will be back at the same time next week. But for now, wherever you are, thank you very much for joining me. Take it easy.

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1: From the Sky News Centre at 3. Three teenagers are among five people who died when their car was driven the wrong way down the A66 on Teesside, killing two police officers. The VW Passat occupants were aged 16, 17, 18 and 23. PC's Matthew Blades and Tom Clough's patrol vehicle was hit near Middlesbrough. Local MP Anna Turley says the whole community is in shock.
2: The most important thing, I think, for all of us now is not to speculate on the build-up to this or any of the incidents around this. Cleveland Police will be working with the IOPC and we will hear all that in due course. And I think it's really important that today the priority is to allow the families to grieve.
1: A power cut in Birmingham's meant virtually all cross-country trains are cancelled. Some other operators are accepting tickets on their routes. Serious sexual and violent offenders in England and Wales could be confined to new restriction zones once they leave prison. It's hoped that would stop victims from coming into contact with their attackers. Two men aged in their 20s and 50s arrested in connection with the stabbing in County Antrim have been released. The Police Service of Northern Ireland were called to the Glenville Park area of Newton Abbey just before 8:30 yesterday morning. One man's in hospital. In sport, Manchester City's opening Premier League game against Bournemouth isn't going to plan. Live now to Peter Smith at the Etihad.
3: As the away team lead by a goal to nil, this Enzo Maresca's first Premier League game since succeeding Pep Guardiola. And his side at times have been wide open at the back, and Bournemouth exploited those defensive vulnerabilities when Evan Ilson and Rayan paved the way for a first-time finish from an unopposed Tavernier. Half-time, City nil, Bournemouth 1.
1: Aston Villa are making an even worse start at Brighton. They trail 4-0 and have a player sent off. Newcastle take on Liverpool at St James's Park later. And Max Verstappen says he's OK after a heavy crash at his home Dutch Grand Prix. The four-time Formula One world champion went into the barriers on the second lap. That's the latest. I'm AJ Walsh.

0: And good afternoon, everyone. This is the Community Hour, and this is my show, Conversations with a Counsellor, and it's your host, Luke Smith. And as normal, we have Billy in the hot seat, doing everything that is technical, that I still haven't learned how to do. But I do enjoy our times, Billy, that we get to do this once a month and enjoy our conversations together.
1: Yeah, it's great. It's great.
0: So today I was thinking, I've been kind of wrecking my head what to talk about. And I just thought about, actually, I was talking to a student the other day, and it's interesting that in the university course, especially with counselling, I mean, they do dip into this, but they don't really go into it in detail. And that's just how the history of how talking therapies came about.
1: Oh, came about. Oh, right, yeah.
0: So actually, I had this idea a couple of weeks ago, and I was thinking in my private practice, and I was like, yeah, I do know little bits, but I'd be really interested to know. So when do you think the first recorded, documented case of someone talking to someone to help was?
1: Blimey, in terms of counselling?
0: Yep.
1: Flipping heck. On a one-to-one basis.
0: Well, I suppose what we would distinguish as counselling now.
1: Yeah, as opposed to, I don't know, would it be 60s, 50s?
0: So my first port of call went to religion.
1: Right.
0: So like a priest doing confession. So I always thought that was very much, if you think about it, I'll come back to this in a second, but it's very much like you're not seeing the person, you're able to talk about what's going on, and the whole thing with religion is you talk about it and you pray for your sins to go away. And people always found that very cathartic and very helpful. I do wonder if it was the religion or just the talking process that helped people. And that's for a person to research, not me. but interestingly enough, this shocked me. The first recorded case, apparently, is 3000 BCE.
1: Really?
0: Yeah. And it is the Egyptians. And they did a dream temples. And the priest used to interpret dreams to heal the body and mind. And that's documented.
1: Oh, wow.
0: I don't know if it's in hieroglyphics. That'd be really cool to see the hieroglyphics. They must be, if they've documented it.
1: Yeah.
0: And then the next time that it was documented was 5000 BC, and that was like the Greeks in the Greek temples, confessions and spiritual treatment that's been recorded. And I just found it really interesting that it goes as far back as then that people found talking to each other as healing and a cathartic thing to process stuff.
1: I suppose when you think about it, Buddhism and stuff like that, you'd trace that back when you're in Zen and the people. But you sort of think it in a modern context where you sit in an office and chat with somebody, don't you? But it ain't, really.
0: Like me, yeah. So what we also know is that in the first and second century, Socrates came out with Socratic questioning. So Socrates, Socratic questioning. I think it was, no, it couldn't be the first, second. I've read this wrong. 470 and to 399 BCE, Socrates came up with Socratic questioning. Now, what's really interesting about this is that his line of questioning was like reflective questionings and to gain self-knowledge, but also asking evidence for the thoughts, and questioning them. So you've got Socratic questioning, which is actually a very similar thing to what they do in CBT today.
1: Oh, right, yeah.
0: So Socrates was way ahead of his game.
1: Mm-hmm.
0: He was, back in the Greeks times, going around, and he brought that to it. So that was really interesting. He did this, and people found it very, very cathartic again, and it was good. And so these are all these documented times. So now we're painting a picture that people starting to communicate with each other to find out some way of healing their minds and their bodies.
1: Mm.
0: The two are connected. So then we get to like the 1880, and Joseph Breuer, I don't know if I'm pronouncing that properly, and Sigmund Freud had this patient. And I'm not 100% sure about what if Sigmund Freud afterwards did something with Anna O. But Anna O was a case study that they used. And she, after it, found that she phrased it as a talking cure. And this inspired the modern therapy that we see today.
1: Mm.
0: And that was by them too. I think it was Joseph Brewer Bauer, I think his name actually is, started this. And then Sigmund Freud moved on from it. And then he went into the unconscious mind, the repression. Dream analysis. So what's dream analysis? Very similar to what the ancient Egyptians are doing with their dream temples. And then he used the free association, where it's like just whatever's coming to your mind. So like we call them like mind dumps, or just let it flow. But it's interesting that the label talking cure actually came from Anna O, this case study herself. And this is where it came from. It went from like ritual to reflection. And talking therapies now became recognised as a medicine. Like it became in that pathway of the medicalisation. Now, looking back, do I think that was the right or wrong thing to do? I'm not 100% sure that medicalising it was best, especially when you remember I always talk about looking at someone's lived experiences, the biopsychosocial model.
1: Mm.
0: So having the biology in there, maybe what kind of predisposition, but also looking at their psychology and their social standing, where they've come from, how their lived experiences, because I think that paints a bigger picture for someone. But now we you know, this part one of our show has really built up how
1: it comes. How? And I suppose if you parallel it with technology, you know, technology is constantly changing, whereas, for want of a better word, therapy is looking back and just adapting.
0: Yeah.
1: What's been going on for millions of years, thousands of years.
0: Yeah, well, like with the whole thing with the dream analysis that the Egyptians started doing. And I mean, what we know now is that people have trauma, can have very vivid dreams and kind of night terrors. So were they helping people with them that maybe they had some sort of trauma and they were thinking dreams were coming out and they were like trying to process them? But interestingly, like, you know, hundreds of years later or thousands of years later, Sigmund Freud goes, oh, the dreams are really important, I'm going to look into that. So it's like fashion, isn't it? And it comes around.
1: Yeah. And I suppose if you're looking into indigenous tribes and all that, you've got the shaman and you've got the wise elders and stuff that probably wouldn't have been researched, but maybe they've been doing stuff for as long as recorded stuff, really. Yeah. You know, but nobody's found them out.
0: Yeah.
1: But it's funny, isn't it? Obviously, the brain improves from a technological point of view.
0: Yeah.
1: But you're only really rethinking all new methods of using old ways of doing things.
0: Yeah, I think we are hardwired into a certain way of doing things or reacting in a sense. And you're right, things just come back around. Do I think that we've kind of figured all the therapies out now? Probably not. I think there'll be more therapies coming along, and I think we're going to get more into it when we talk about the future of therapy later on in the show. But yeah, like it was interesting for me how far back it went.
1: It went, yeah.
0: And how it's kind of repeated itself, but it's also grown. You see the growth of it now, where it's been becoming very important in society.
1: I suppose in a way, it's the same as homeopathic remedies now. But I mean, when we were kids, you had old wives' tales about doing stuff, and pre to that, you'd have things that, you know, people, oh, if you put a cabbage on your poor feet, it's going to soothe, you know, all that sort of stuff. And now
0: leech.
1: That's being accepted as oh, well, maybe it does work as a parallel to normal medicine. So, I always have a philosophy, you've got to look back in order to move forward, haven't you? You can't just take a step and think, oh yeah, this is it. There's got to be some reference point, isn't there?
0: Well, I'm very much in therapy as well. You do look back so you can proceed forward. Yeah, it's very much the case sometimes. Yeah. Right, so that's the start of it all. Should we listen to a song? I've got.
1: We can do, yes.
0: I've got going a little bit into my grunge phase again this week. Yeah. So, this is Alice in Chains and this is Rooster.

0: Okay, and that was Alice in Chains, and that was Rooster. Good. That's actually a really interesting song, Billy, because it was wrote by the lead guitarist of that band, and he wrote it about his father in the Vietnam War.
1: I think he
0: was called Rooster, his dad's tag name, like his, which is yeah. So the lyrics quite like you can really, it's quite meaningful and yeah. So we've gone on from Sigmund Freud. Now he's kind of established as like the godfather, I would suppose, as the foundations of what we call psychotherapy now, and his psychoanalysis. And what was interesting, though, I found out this about Sigmund Freud. I should do an episode on Sigmund Freud himself, because he was a character. But they originally, when they did psychotherapy, they didn't look at each other. They were back to back, and there's a film with play Sigmund Freud. I can't remember. He plays him, and Michael Fassbender's in it, I think. He plays Jung, and it's just about how they developed it, and it's really interesting. But I can't think of anything of like not being able to look at my clients.
1: Mm-hmm.
0: We know we have phone therapy that helps people, but really it's about that relationship building and being in the room, you know.
1: Mm-hmm.
0: So now we're moving into like the 1940s now, and I've talked about this guy before, and I remember when we had Dr. Stephen Robertson, and he talked about how he met a guy called Carl Rogers, and Carl Rogers came up with the person-centered therapy, and he had these things called the core conditions, which you needed empathy, he needed genuineness, and unconditional positive regard, which we call like UPR. He also thought you needed like psychological contact with that person. And really, his old film was thing is it's person centered. So he very rarely spoke. He would just like do minimal encouragers. You just maybe reflect on the emotions that people were coming up with, just so it really makes them think.
1: Mm.
0: It's not really led by the therapist or guided. It's really like for people to think. So it from this point it became less about diagnosis but more about relationships within the therapeutic model. And so Carl Rogers became very, very pertinent, and this was like a real foundational methodology for counsellors, and it's still to this day now. This is really like the underpinning it all. And at the same time, we have Abraham Maslow. Have you heard of Maslow?
1: No.
0: Maslow's hierarchy of need. You've not heard about this? So he has this, like, if you think about like a pyramid, and he had at the bottom like your physiological needs. You need to be met. So physiological needs are, food, shelter, water. And then it goes into like psychological need, which is like to be loved, to need purpose, and all these things. I'm really like shooting through this. People can see this on, they download it on their Google, Maslow's hierarchy of need. And then at the top is self-actualization, where these people are completely self-reflecting, they can be aware of themselves, they're completely self-actualizing, they can walk through life, and they're there. Interestingly enough, I think Maslow always said that you never can be completely self-actualizing. That would be and you do dip in and out of it, so you can be, that's constant reflection. And at the same time, we had Fritz Perls, and I've talked about Fritz Perls before. He came up with this Gestalt therapy, and it's about being in the here and now with the client. And as you can see, this movement is really gathering that whole, the relationship, the I and thou, the there, in it with here and now relationships. And it's shifting, which is really interesting. Then the post-war came, and authentic people being authentic in there, the personal development. And then what happened in that time after the war? What was really interesting is that Rogers.
1: Would this be First World or Second World?
0: Second World War. So it's like in the 60s now.
1: Yeah, yeah.
0: So Rogers actually did the first televised therapy session. And it was like labelled bringing empathy into the homes. So it all became about, being with people and not trying to fix people. And that's very much the thing now. When people come, they want to be fixed, but actually a lot of, counsellors kind of underpin that you know, they're not there to fix because they believe people can have the ability to understand and heal themselves, which is really, really pertinent. And as you can see, this is it's shifting again. It's a really interesting time with therapy because a lot of things came on the scene. There's a guy called Viktor Frankl, and I'd never heard of him before actually until I started research, and he came up with logotherapy, which is I'm not heard of before, and it was the finding meaning in suffering. And and I think that's really, really pertinent that people find, and I think that kind of allows access to modern day therapists, what we call the third wave of CBT, where in ACT therapy, which is it's about accepting commitment therapy. So it's ACT, ACT, acceptance and commitment. And it's about not trying to shift things, just noticing emotion and like that, finding meaning in that. And it's very, very powerful. I do like that that methodology. I use it a lot in my room.
1: So there was a lot going on in the 60s, wasn't there? But was it the environment of the 60s that created these new developments?
0: I think
1: because there was all that mystical stuff with the Far East, and there was all the
0: maybe
1: the civil rights movements, there was Vietnam, coming back from Vietnam, and all that.
0: I think personally, and this is just my take on it, is that the war, the first, the second Vietnam, shaped how people were then, and it became more relational, and impact of, and I think we spoke about it once in a show about, you know, societal trauma and how that impacts the society. And you can see this, it's shifted now, and how it's like, and how the more emphasis on the person is the expert in the room, not the therapist. You know, the client is the expert of themselves, and they can heal themselves from within. Cool. That was the second part. And we've got another song.
1: Yep.
0: So this is one of my favourite bands, and this is Incubus and Megalomaniac.

0: Okay, and that was Incubus and Megalomaniac, and we're here today and we're talking about the history and the evolution of counselling and psychotherapy. And we were just talking about how, you know, Carl Rogers were kind of moved the relationship forward in the room. And we had people like Fritz Perls, who was creator of Gestalt therapy, and it was really moving now. But then this new wave of therapy came on board, like the behavioural, the cognitive behavioural and experiential revolution, if you will. And there was a couple of guys involved, and that was Albert Ellis, and he kind of invented a rational emotive behaviour therapy, or REBT, and it was beliefs, causes, emotion, and he worked in that realm. And then there was probably another guy who's really famous on the scene. It was Aaron Beck. And Aaron Beck created what we know now today as CBT therapy. CBT therapy stands for cognitive behavior therapy. And what CBT does, and I think really for every counselor, it's there's as much as person-centered therapy is the foundation, I do believe there are aspects of cognitive behavior therapy that are in every therapist's tool book, and we have to thank Aaron Beck for that. And it's interesting because CBT, I have a little bit of I suppose a love affair with it. I fall in and out of love with it all the time. Sometimes I think it works so well, and sometimes I just think it doesn't, because not everything is cognitive and not everything is behavioural. But I think people can get a bit myopic and sit with that. It's a methodology that will treat all, and it's not. Same with EMDR. Although I'm a big lover of EMDR, it's not for everyone, and we have to use all these tools to help people. So Aaron Beck, he came out with that, and at the same time, these therapies are evolving. So then you get transactional analysis by Eric Byrne, and he looks at like how everyone's communication patterns have a parent style, an adult style, and a child style. So I could ask you, Billy, as our subject in the room, is there a time when you feel like when you respond to something, you're more in a child state?
1: In a child state?
0: Yeah.
1: Yeah, probably, because, I don't know, anything that sparks a memory. So I was looking at some photographs last night, and there were some tiny little black and white ones of when we were on the council estate, and you immediately evoke what would be happening at that time.
0: Yeah.
1: When you, so are you evoking that as an adult, or are you back in that, you know, back in that state as remembering exactly the image of what was going on the patch where you were playing at the time?
0: Yeah, so that, I suppose that that's a nostalgia.
1: Yeah. Nostalgia in a way.
0: So is there anything in your life that you feel like you react to in that child state that you remember?
1: Do I react to? Blimey, without
0: communicate
1: thinking.
0: With communication, your communication style.
1: I don't know. Music, possibly.
0: There you go.
1: Yeah, music, without a doubt.
0: So one of the big things is there's elements of being in child state that are really important to do, and things that are not so great. So probably like emotional regulation, we would usually say that a child is not as experienced as an adult in emotional regulation. So how, when they communicate, are you communicating in a childlike state or are you in an adult state? And again, I'm not a huge expert on TA, so some people might be like, oh my god, what is he saying? But this is my understanding of it. So it's how we communicate. Are we communicating in as a parent, as an adult, and as a child? But interestingly, it's really important sometimes to be a child, because child play better than they do. And I think in adulthood, we forget to play. It gets a bit serious after, you know, and you get mortgages to play. And I think that is that important part. But it's when you communicate in that emotional regulation, is it downstream, is it upstream? Are you communicating your thoughts, your feelings correctly? Or is it, you know, everything's up in the air? So it was really interesting, because he it does really, really hit home sometimes when you explain that to people about how their communication styles are. But, you know, as well as parents can be very supportive, but they can be very, like, kind of dismissive as well, and very, like, you know, authoritarian sometimes, but also can support. So it's about finding that equilibrium. And I think what he says is, like, if you're trying to be in that adult state of being able to express yourself without being defensive or going into that that dominating state of a parent, or that emotional dysregulation as a child, you're trying to find that balance, which is something I talk a lot about to my clients. And then moving on in this part of this, like, cognitive behavioral stage, was a guy called Erwin Yalom, and he kind of came up with existential therapy, the freedom, choice and meaning that he spoke about. And he has, I can't remember how many books out, at least 5, I think. And if for anyone who's training to be a therapist should read these books, because they're really good. And he basically talks about his career, and he's really honest, like, about how he's got I think it's called Love's Executioner, and it's a book about how he really hated talking to people and clients about love when they're in love or they've just fallen out of love. He couldn't think of anything worse to talk about, and he wrote a whole book about it. And it's really interesting, you know, because, you know, in all the elements of how people relate in romantic relationships, falling in and out of love, there is such a scope there for people to go to therapy. And he talks about it all, and, like I say, he's so brutally honest about his thoughts and feelings at the time, even to his clients. It was really, really quite funny to hear. But he also wrote a book called A Gift to a Therapist, and it's basically like his life's work, and about how he talks about client cases, case studies, and how he worked in the moment about how he was feeling and how what was going on for him in the room. It's really useful. I used a lot of stuff that he came he talks about. I use still, and he's really good. I think he's still alive. I'm not 100% sure. He might. You know, he's old, but he's still alive. Erwin Yalom from America. So moving forward now, we start getting into kind of the modern day. And I think it was in 2004, NICE, so that's the NHS's, like, standard of care that they put everything, all these suggestions in, endorse CBT as the go-to therapy, which it is still to this day. So that expanded loads of jobs. You know, at this point, the therapist is still kind of humanistic, and when we talk about humanistic, it's like that person-centered approach. But CBT is becoming is on board as, like, the therapy, and you'll hear people go, they sometimes don't even say, "Oh, I need therapy." They'll go, "I need CBT," because that's been kind of, like, explained to us over, like, the last 20 years, 30 years, that is the go-to gold standard of therapy. And to an extent it is, but, like I was saying before, it doesn't fill in all the boxes. It doesn't tick everything.
1: So I suppose that's because, like you say, there's people's histories. That's what shaped them.
0: Yeah.
1: Everybody's bespoke. So you there's no way you can put a finger down and say that this is the rod that we're going to use for everybody, because it don't work.
0: Yeah.
1: That's same for anything, isn't it?
0: Yeah, and I think that goes back to now that everyone pretty much who trains in therapy, you train as an integrative therapist. So when I trained in person-centered psychodynamic that kind of came from Freud's model of, like, the unconscious, what we call transference and countertransference. And I've explained that in the show. Gestalt, Fritz Perls, the relationship, the here and now. And then also CBT. So is that you've got that dynamic, if you will, that the myriad of therapy to use with your clients, because I do believe not one methodology is for everyone. It might be for some, but because everyone's, like you say, unique, different, diverse, cultural, you know, in all societies, we have to adapt to that, the client. And by using just being myopic and just using one can be problematic. That's why it's really important to have many. And going back to when we interviewed Dr. Stephen Roberts, he said he started off with person-centered, but then he was getting stuck, so he had to adapt. And

0: a compassion model, but based on the foundations of CBT, which is something that I use a lot. I find it really, and it's just basically about how our critical voice is always going on in the background, and we need to challenge that and to be compassionate, because most of the time, if a friend came to us with that difficulty, we wouldn't be telling them they're silly and stupid for thinking that. Yeah, so it's about flipping the model there of about how we talk internally to ourselves. And then, as I was talking about before, ACT therapy, that acceptance and commitment therapy. And there's been new books, and I think I've talked to you about them before, but there's the Reality Slap by Russ Harris. It's a really interesting book that I suggest for people. And he came up with also the Happiness Trap, the Happiness Trap, and about how we're searching for happiness all the time, but actually we negate all our other emotions and we try and avoid them. And especially it's difficult in this world that we live in that's all shiny and avoidant, you know, look at this, eat this, you know, you can avoid all your emotional difficulties by this. In fact, I was having a conversation with my wife today, and we were talking about how emotional pain is very similarly in the brain processed in where physical pain is. So emotional and physical pain are processed in the same way, very similar pathway. And so if I put my hand over a candle, I'll move it away because it's painful. But emotional pain, you would move your hand up. You don't, or you pick your, what I call my picky poison. You'll use all these different avoidance tactics to get away from it. So, so by doing this kind of new wave of therapies, we have got a really good understanding of how to help a lot of people now with different things. It's like I always say, all these therapies are just branches of the tree that we use. Really good. So should we listen to another song?
1: Yeah, a bit of Pearl Jam's coming up.
0: Yep.

0: Hello, and today we're here and we're speaking about the histories of therapies and where they've come from and when they developed in the history of the world. And we've gone right back to the ancient Egyptians, and we've come all the way to the present day. So the present day now is we've got a good understanding about what kind of therapies we use for people and what people can access. And the new kind of therapies that are coming on board now, or they're not so new, but people are going into them now, is some of the neuroscience stuff, and definitely like the therapy that I'm trained in, the EMDR, that's becoming very, very popular. And I think people's understanding about how the body links to emotions, what we were talking about before, is really important. And there was a big therapy that came out in the 90s called polyvagal theory. So, you know, the vagus nerve, and polyvagal theory by Porges, I think his name is. He links it to, like, the mind and the body healing each other. They're connected, as we were talking about earlier. And the more people understand that, the more they heal. And, yeah, it's by movement. And we go back, and, you know, this guy that I always talk about, in Bessel van der Kolk, who wrote the book Body Keeps the Score. And he talks about how for dealing with trauma, it's very much about movement. He really champions, like, yoga trauma therapy and movement for that, because we know that our bodies and our minds are connected. So that was really important. But so what do I think the future of therapy is? And I mean, we discussed this on the show either the last time or the time before about everything is going the technology, so it's got to involve technology and what we see in the world now. And I mean, like, the big thing is AI at the moment. I think, like, teletherapy and app therapy, I'm not sure if I 100% love the idea of it, because I don't think you can beat that relational in the room. But when I look at things like, you know, I was talking to someone the other day, and they were saying that a therapist was saying that who works in the NHS, the waiting time now for talking therapies is like 3 to 6 months. So if we had an app that was clinically good, and the research showed that it was had a plus benefit for people, positive impact, would that be better than a waiting list for them just to be on their own?
1: At least they'd have something.
0: Now, I think it's called Silver Cloud. So when people are waiting, the NHS have this, like, it's like a course people can do. It's very much based on CBT. People find that really helpful. But if there was an app people could download that had, like, a very ethical, and I underline that, ethical talking AI that could just run them through some of their thought processes, and maybe some things that they're going through while they're waiting, I think there could be an area there that might be beneficial. But in the news recently, I hear about people, astronomical numbers going to ChatGPT to ask for their mental health advice. And some of these chat apps are, agent AIs are actually sending them down very much the wrong path. So I think there has to be some robust research. I think there has to be plenty of ethical boundaries put in, and safeguarding protocols to help people before that comes on board.
1: Because it becomes part of the culture, doesn't it? Really?
0: Yeah, I don't think we can get away from it. I think that's going to be the way it goes. But I think I've said to you in the past, like, I think the AI thing will be, like, it'll be a revolution. I think people will go to it because it will be cheap for people to get a software than a real therapist. And then, I mean, talking about years to come when they've really got the technology down. But then there'll be a renaissance.
1: Yeah.
0: And people will go, I want to go back to that retro therapy, you know, when you talk to the real person.
1: Yeah, when you have a chat.
0: Yeah.
1: And it's a bit like the kids coming in and they pick their Tracks and their Beatles and, you know, yeah, the Kinks. And it's and you'll say, well, weren't you picking Taylor Swift? Oh, no, no, no. This is, you know, we found this and this is what we want to listen to.
0: But it goes back to kind of like we were saying in the start of the show, like how therapy goes all the way around.
1: Yeah.
0: And and again, I think all these, this new technology that's coming out, because I do feel like in the next couple of years, there'll be just this burst of AI technology that we've not sort of seen before. It will also change the way a therapist works as well, by having like help with formulation, for note writing, for software management, to just running your practice better. I know there's I'm getting emails all the time from people saying, oh, we've got a new company, AI assisted software development for your private practice. So I see it going that way. I just think there needs to be a lot of research in that, and to make it beneficial for people in an ethical way. And if we can get down that, then I think it might kind of be almost utopian in the way that people can access their really good, solid mental health care and support. That's the dream, isn't it, really, for people. So yeah, we're coming to the end of the show now. I think that I'm hoping that gives people all a breakdown. And I apologise if I got dates and names wrong in it all.
1: You're bound to get somebody saying, oh, you got that one wrong and you didn't know that.
0: Yeah, there's always going to be that one person.
1: It's not how you pronounce that bloke's name.
0: Yeah, there's a few I missed off my list. I know I have. So I apologise if any of the the big professors that invented these are listening and they feel like I've missed them off, which I know they are listening. But yeah, so really that was a nice... breakdown of all the therapies that we use today. And again, if people need to access any therapy, please go online and look for you on Counselling Directory. They can look for their local qualified high standard of care therapy that they can get. So
1: and then about if they want to contact you or ask a question, what's the best way of doing it?
0: counsellingsmith.com. If they Google that, it'll come up with all my details, and they can get in touch with me on my website, and that's easy as well. So I see you next month.
1: We're going out. What are we going out with? Oh, Foo Fighters.
0: Foo Fighters, and it is times like these.
1: Well, that's a bit ironical.
0: Bye bye.

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1: Home plate also died when it crossed onto the wrong side of the A66 near Middlesbrough. They hit a separate patrol car carrying PCs Matthew Blades and Tom Clough. Cleveland's Police and Crime Commissioner Matt Stories warned against speculation.
2: Social media can be helpful, it can provide information, but there's also that danger of misinformation, as I've said, and I think what we need to make sure is let's not spread rumours, let's not speculate on what's happened. The IOPC will do their work, the force will do their work, and that will give an official view of what's happened.
1: Cross-country train passengers are being urged to check before they travel, as virtually all services have been cancelled. Some other operators are accepting tickets on their routes. The Justice Secretary says no victim should have to look over their shoulder as exclusion zones for released prisoners are strengthened. Those convicted of serious crimes in England and Wales could be confined to areas of just a few miles. The mother of a British woman shot dead by her father in Texas is urging US prosecutors to reopen the investigation into her death. Lucy Harrison was killed in January last year. Her father, Chris Harrison, claimed his gun went off accidentally. Mayors in England are to get powers to overrule councils on planning decisions. It's already the case in London. In sport, there's been a dramatic finish in Manchester City's opening Premier League game against Bournemouth. Live now to Peter Smith.
3: West City 1-2-1. Bournemouth was set for a first ever Etihad Stadium win. They led thanks to Tavernier's first half unopposed finish. But Enzo Maresca's side rallied late on as Gehi headed in a jerky corner to level. And Guardiola snatched a winner in stoppage time following a VAR check. City 2, Bournemouth 1.
1: Aston Villa suffered a 4-0 defeat at Brighton in their first match. That's the latest. I'm AJ Walsh.

0: Hello, welcome to Kids Extra. I'm Jess. I've been here bothering your ears for about 2 years. I'm here on work experience again, and I've got Tom on the decks.
1: Hello.
0: And I've got Chloe to my left.
2: Hi.
0: And that was Chloe's song that you just heard. Well, not your song. Chloe's choice of a song that you just heard. Do you want to tell us about it?
2: So, Ulterior Motives by Who's Who is a song that is of great interest to me because it was missing for 40 years, and they only started the search. And they searched for it for 3 years across loads of different websites because some guy posted a 17-second clip on a forum. And then they finally found it, and then they contacted the guy that made it, and they were like, hey, we really like this song. Can you release any other songs? And ever since, the guy that's made it has been releasing his albums. He's released 3, I think, and 1 instrumentals one, and it's awesome.
0: But he was delighted.
2: I know, like, that's his big break. Like,
0: he had a normal job, and then they just wanted to hear his songs.
2: Imagine 40 years after you've, like, released all your music and you finally get your big break, like, I'd be ecstatic.
0: That's so cool.
2: Mm-hmm.
0: Because, so, like, you've written some notes for us.
2: I have written some notes because that is an example of lost media. And lost media is any media that's books, movies, TV, music, that is not easily accessible to the public. So it's basically just disappeared off the face of the earth. Like, can you imagine if your favourite band just disappeared one day and you could not access any of their songs ever again? It's like the other episodes of Doctor Who, because the BBC couldn't keep the film safe, or they burned them or recorded over them. So loads of episodes of Doctor Who are lost media, and they just don't exist. You will never find them ever again.
0: So do they come to light because of people who are around at the time?
2: People will post on forums usually and go, does anyone remember this? And then it will lead to, like, year-long searches. Like, there was this guy, and he was like, I remember seeing this short on Nickelodeon, it's called The Clock Man, and it traumatised me as a kid. Does anyone remember this? And it led to, like, a year-long search, or the guy that had the rights to it just went, oh, here it is. And just, like, uploaded it out of the blue one day.
0: My dad was talking about this the other day, because my dad grew up in Dudley, and he's, 51, 52. And he remembered seeing, a film on TV when he was a kid. And it was about, I think some kids went to, like, the canal. And it was filmed in Dudley. They went to a canal. There was, like, a monster there or something. And he searched for it, and he finally found it online, and it was a student film that the government had funded for some kids in the West Midlands to make this film.
2: Oh, wow.
0: And it was filmed all around the canals. So, yeah. So, do you want to tell us some of your notes that you've made?
2: Okay. So, in 1985, the people that made Jimmy Neutron, at the time it was called Johnny Quasar, and I think that's really funny, they showed a tech demo of Jimmy Neutron at, like, an event. And then it just completely blipped off the map forever. There was records of it, but it didn't exist until 2017, when the voice actor for Johnny Quasar went, oh, people are looking for this. And he just uploaded it on YouTube.
0: Like, oh, my.
2: Yeah, so that's from 1995 to 2017. That's 22 years.
0: It's so funny that these people, like, it's so sought after. And then the person who has it is like, oh, do you want it?
2: Yeah, like, someone just, like, has it in their house, so, like,
0: they don't see it as that big thing.
2: Yeah, like, people could have some episodes of Doctor Who that don't exist anymore, just, like, sitting around on, like, VCRs or whatever in their house.
0: I bet they're shocked. They're like, do you really want to see this?
2: Yeah, or it's, some people are really selfish and they have it in private collections that are really, like, sought after, and they'll sell it for, like, big money. Like, loads of games get lost, and then people just have them on disc, and they're like, oh, yeah, that'd be 22 grand, please, for, a game that released in, like, 1985 or something. And then, there is, okay. So there's a song by the Beatles that is still lost to this day, and it's called Carnival of Light. They wrote it for a festival, they played it 2 days, and then never played it again. Paul McCartney has the entire song, but he won't release it without the permission of the estates of the other members, so that's why it hasn't been released to this day. That's so weird, because they're so popular. Like, Michael Jackson has a big vault of unreleased songs, too, that just, like, aren't released. That goes from, like, test tracks to actual full songs that just aren't to the public.
1: Do you ever think they will be released?
2: I hope so, because I think that'd be really cool.
0: That's the same with Prince, because my dad's, like, a massive Prince fan, and somebody asked Prince how much music he'd got in the vaults at Paisley Park, and he said if, like, after he died and they kept releasing them, there'd be enough music to release a big album every year for 100 years in the vaults. Wow.
2: That reminds me of Mac DeMarco.
0: Yeah.
2: He had, like, I think in 2023 or 4, he released just, like, this big track, like, this big album, like, over 100 tracks of just test demos.
1: Yeah,
2: and they all have, like, big number, letter combination names. They don't have, like, proper names. Like, I think, like, only a couple of them have actual names. The rest of them are just, like, instrumentals, test tracks, whatever.
0: Wow.
2: Yeah. And then there's the original comic of Superman, because I think everyone's familiar with his debut one. but then there were two before that. The first one was, he was a bad guy. He was like, he was like Homelander kind of, you know, like Brightburn. And then the second one, the writers went, what if he was a good guy? And they wrote it and they gave it to their publisher and the publisher sacked him, like right away. And they burned it out of shame. So that remade Superman comic just doesn't exist anymore.
0: So was he still called Superman when he was back?
2: He was called Superman.
0: Well, what's super about that if he's evil?
2: Yeah, I know, it's like, it's scary. It's scary because he's like all powerful. He's like super as in like, he has superpowers. Yeah, he's not, but then our Superman that we know him today is like, he's super because he's like a good guy.
0: Oh, that makes more sense, I think.
3: Do you reckon that's why all these artists now are releasing all their archive stuff?
2: Definitely.
3: I mean, Neil Young's just done it, Joni Mitchell's doing it. In order to think, well, I'm going to do it, otherwise it's never going to get released.
2: Yeah,
0: Joni Mitchell took her work off Spotify for years, didn't she? It only came back like last year or something.
3: Was that to do with payments, wasn't it?
0: And all her like fans were really annoyed about it because they couldn't listen to it easily.
3: Okay. I mean, Neil Young's on about his 9th archive and it's, it's like, I recorded this in some bar in 20, and there's nobody, and it's like...
0: But the fans will listen to anything, won't
3: they?
0: My auntie is a massive Madonna fan. She's been on every tour she's ever done. And, like, we always say Madonna could sing the alphabet and she listened to it because it's Madonna and that's what she wants to hear.
3: Obviously. Yeah, Bruce has just released, a 9-album compilation of all of his early albums. And Gary James, who's one of the hosts, said he's heard some of the tracks and they are phenomenal because they're so different to the recorded version. So, but I suppose it's a way of taking control of everything.
2: Yeah. I also reckon it could be like a publicity thing. It's like, this has been in storage since whenever, and then it's finally coming out. So it's like, it feels like exclusive and special. Yeah. You know what I mean?
0: Yeah, have you got any other little stories for us? They're very interesting.
2: Okay, the next one is an episode of SpongeBob SquarePants called Sailor Mouth. This is one of the very few ones my dad remembers because he'd just have it on. He'd be like doing other stuff while I watched it. This is called Sailor Mouth, and it is about SpongeBob and SpongeBob and Patrick reading a swear word on a dumpster and then repeating it and like saying it everywhere in every sense, and everyone's like appalled.
0: Yeah.
2: And then Mr. Krabs like drops like a thing on his foot and he like yells like a swear word because it hurts. And then they're like, huh, Mr. Krabs says it. Mr. Krabs is like a cool guy. We're going to swear. And then Mr. Krabs has to like lecture them about like not swearing because it's bad and like it throws off all the customers and stuff. But then turns out, all the swear was like bleeped out with like, sound effects, like dolphin sounds. But the voice actors were given scripts with like substitute swear words, then they wouldn't actually swear, but they just couldn't make it like work, so they had to actually swear with it bleeped out. So somewhere in Nickelodeon's archive there is an uncensored version of that episode where the characters just swearing like absolutely terribly.
0: That's so shocking.
2: I know.
0: Do you think that like kids programs and things were more censored then or now?
1: Definitely now,
0: because but on the one hand you've got like, they'd swear and, like, stuff. Mm. And then... But now, like, back in the 70s, you had programmes like Grange Hill and things where everybody seems to be quite happy. Mm. And now they deal with a lot more, like...
2: Heavy topics.
0: Yeah, heavy topics. So, I don't know, I think it's pretty balanced. But I don't think that would fly now.
2: Yeah, no, definitely not. There was an episode of Dexter's Laboratory that's lost too. It's called Rude Removal, and his sister's, like, mean to him or whatever, and then he, like, makes a machine that, like, removes it, and then the mean version of his sister splits from his like sister who's nice now, and then the mean one just like runs around doing horrible stuff. Then I think Cartoon Network, who owns it, they're just like, we are never ever showing this ever again, so it's just gone.
0: There's an episode of Beavis and Butthead, I can't remember what it's called, but I think Beavis gets a hold of like matches or something.
2: Oh yeah.
0: And a woman, her son, a babe, like a little son, got hold of matches and burnt down their caravan, and his sister died. And the woman called MTV and said it was the influence of Beavis and Butthead. Mm-hmm. But it's not lost because I've seen it.
2: Yeah.
3: Mm.
0: So, but I think when I watched it, it had like warnings on it because I didn't realise at the time, I just watched it. But.
3: I mean, a lot of the stuff is of the time, isn't it? Yeah. So, I mean, now when you, Man About the House or the one with Alf Garnis, you do get the preface. So,
0: yeah.
3: Oh, there is offensive language.
0: Outdated attitudes. Yeah,
3: but it is of its time. You just have to accept that, really.
2: Yeah.
3: And there's no point saying, oh, you mustn't show this. Well, it's part of the journey of where television is now.
2: Yeah.
3: Well, it's film like, is now.
0: Only Fools and Horses sometimes has warnings on it.
3: Yeah.
0: And the actor who plays Denzel said that he'd never felt so welcome in like a work setting than on there. He never felt prejudice or anything. Because he's like one of the only black actors in it, and he'd said that he'd never felt so welcomed into like a work environment, especially given it was the 80s. So they're not all bad. But your next song, well, we've got two songs. No, we've already played one song. I'm confused.
2: It's all right.
0: Your next song is related to what you just said.
2: So the next song is I Wanna Rock by Twisted Sister, and this was in the first SpongeBob movie, and I will never ever be able to listen to it without imagining the other version, because instead of I Wanna Rock, it's like I'm a Goofy Goober. So it's like a parody of it, and I can't not listen to it without thinking of it or thinking of scenes from it, because I watched that movie on loop as a kid, like religiously. That was my movie.
0: So this is Twisted Sister.

0: Hello, you're back with the kids extra. Extra on Black Country Extra. Yeah. I'm Tom. I'm with Jess and
1: Chloe.
2: Keep going to call you Emily.
0: I don't know why.
2: My sister's called Emily.
1: Oh, yeah. So the name is there, but
0: yeah.
1: Yeah. So before the break, we were talking about lost media and things. I've just thought about this before, because I used to watch videos about this. I'm sure, do you know the cartoon Ren and Stimpy from the 90s?
2: Kurt Cobain wrote an intro for it,
1: and then...
2: It was before he got famous,
1: then they, like, reject
2: it. Yeah, they rejected it because he wasn't famous yet.
1: Yeah, so that's interesting.
2: Yeah, that's really interesting.
1: But apparently he was, like, a big fan of it.
2: Yeah.
1: I used to watch Rugrats. When I say when I was younger, I'm talking, like, 13, not when I was, like, younger.
2: Mm.
1: But I did like Rugrats, and... Beavis and Butthead.
2: Mm.
1: So they're just like, they're like the brain rot of the 90s.
2: They are.
1: But for some, I think because of its age, you know how things, when they're old, they suddenly become valid. Like if something's new, it's stupid. But if it had been released 30 years ago, it would be fine to like that.
2: Yeah.
1: I think it's an example of that. But
2: There is Rugrats Lost Media, actually.
1: Yeah.
2: Because the creators, the animators hated making the show so much, they started making, like, these comics of, like, bad things happening to the kids. And then the supervisors saw it and they went, no, you're not having that. And they absolutely binned them and, like, forbid them from ever doing anything ever again.
1: Oh, wow.
2: So those will never, ever release anywhere. Which is good, because they were, like, really bad stuff.
1: Yeah.
2: Mm.
0: I think a show that sort of integrates bad things happening to the characters is The Simpsons, though. Because you have these Treehouse of Horror episodes where
1: I still love those when I was little.
0: They're the reason they got so like popular, wasn't it? Because you would have, they had what 30 cast characters in the show, and this episode every season would be terrible things happening to every single character, and it would have no effect on any of the plot of the rest of the characters. So
1: they're good, but are they as good as the Bartman? I'm not sure, because that is pretty good. We should have played that instead.
2: Yeah.
1: So what have you two got planned for this week then?
2: Here? Yeah, just here.
1: I mean, the weekend, anything?
2: No idea.
0: I'm going to someone's birthday on Thursday. They're not my favourite person, to be fair.
1: Oh, really?
0: Yeah.
1: That's really funny.
0: A bit of a drag, to be fair.
1: Yeah.
0: Yeah.
1: I hope you're not talking about me sometimes.
0: Yeah.
1: I've got a very busy week.
0: I've got someone else's birthday on Thursday as well.
1: Really?
0: No, I'm joking.
1: I've got a very busy week. I'm going to wedding on Saturday. I'm quite excited because the dress I'm wearing I've had for ages and I've never worn until now. It's one of my aunties. So I'm quite excited for that. And I found out it's in a big old manor house. And we get a meal and everything. So I'm very excited now. Mm-hmm. So that's pretty fun.
2: Mm.
1: What have you got planned for the holidays?
2: Not a lot. I'm more worried about my exam results because I get them next week.
1: Oh, good luck.
2: Mm.
1: Thomas?
0: So I'm going to Candlestick, one of the first few weeks in August.
1: Where's that?
0: With Switzerland.
1: Yeah.
0: I think.
1: Yeah.
0: Anyway, it's with explorers who I've been with for years now. And it's basically all these groups around the world, all these explorer groups are coming to this one sort of campsite in Switzerland for a week. And they have this massive sort of, there's loads of things going on over the week. So they have, I'll be doing hiking, there's swimming in this lake, which is apparently freezing this time of year. But yeah, it should be really good.
1: And you're going to Greece.
0: And I'm going to Greece.
1: I know.
3: Really?
1: He's living it up.
0: As of
3: Can I just ask, will you be on time, Jess?
1: Will you be on time?
0: Oh, so this morning I was very, very late to...
1: No, you say it like it's just this morning.
0: Yeah.
1: I'm going to make a statement now. Tom is always late.
0: I wasn't late yesterday.
2: We were 10 minutes late.
1: Yeah, because I was already here, and then I had to wait for him.
0: I'm always late. It just depends on how long. That usually varies.
1: Your dad told me everywhere you go, he has to tell you 15 minutes earlier to leave, because, disorganisation.
0: Yeah.
3: Does he need therapy, Jim?
1: He might do time therapy. I was telling him about I had to write apology emails from your perspective, from you.
0: When was this?
1: To your teacher, who I'm not going to name. Your film studies teacher.
0: Oh, yeah.
1: I hope he's not listening. He knows it's me.
0: The amount of emails I've sent out to teachers saying, oh, I'm sorry, the bus is...
1: The bus is late.
0: Today it was the bus being late. It wasn't me today.
1: Yeah.
0: Maybe.
1: Even though we get the same bus.
0: Even though we get the same bus. You get it a lot closer, though.
1: What? So,
0: yeah.
1: No, it's not. It's about 5 minutes closer. It's just you. Yeah. It's operator problems.
3: Closer to where? I mean, it's she's relative right. where the book is.
1: He lives
3: closer
1: in,
3: to where?
1: He lives in Howes Owen.
3: Right.
1: But this end of Howes Owen. I live in Colleygate. It's like 5 minutes.
2: Mm.
1: He's just being dramatic.
3: Oh, you mean close to the studio?
0: Exactly, yeah.
1: Yeah, but...
3: Yeah, but it's all relative to yeah. where you live, isn't it?
1: It's 5 minutes.
3: To do where the bus stop is.
1: He's but okay, your bus stop is quite far.
0: Exactly.
1: You? But yeah. not far enough to excuse this amount of incompetence.
0: Yeah. You're 10 minutes away from... no, 10 steps away from your bus stop. It's a 15-minute walk from
1: I have to cross the main road with no crossing there. So, and you've got a crossing.
0: That's true.
1: You're treated, and I'm not. So, I think it's pretty equal.
0: Yeah.
1: Are you going to be late tomorrow?
0: We'll see.
1: Take this as a warning.
0: Tomorrow's a new day. Who knows?
1: Well, the next songs, because Thomas is late, he sent me the artist and I had to choose the songs for him. That's what you get for being late.
0: Yeah.
1: So you can introduce them now.
0: So this
1: Did I make good choices?
0: We might be changing out the second one. Apart from that, yeah, I think.
1: Okay, introduce the first one for
0: This is Zero by Smashing Pumpkins.

0: So that was The Rope by Wonder Horse.
1: Absolute con of a song, if you ask me.
0: You're on Black Country Extra with Jess, Chloe and Tom. So,
1: The Rope by Wonder Horse.
0: Yeah.
1: So, Billy,
0: some mixed opinions.
1: You asked us who Wonder Horse are. They're like a relatively new kind of indie band. Who would you compare them
0: to? So, they come from Cornwall. And basically it goes that the lead singer, Jacob Slater, he had another band that was, I'm pretty sure, based in London. Didn't go very well. He moves to Cornwall and releases this absolutely incredible acoustic album called, I think it was Pinky, I Love You. And then after that, he forms this, I think it's four-piece rock band called Wonder Horse. And they've released two albums, and this is their new single. But the controversy around it is it sounds a lot like their other biggest song called Midas. And we'll have to show you the two in a bit so you can compare them.
1: I like them, but I wouldn't say I'm a fan or anything. And the second I heard it, I was like, that's Midas. They've like recycled the same chord progression. And like he started playing The Rope, and I thought he was playing Midas because it's literally the same.
0: So
1: I think it's a bit lazy, personally.
0: This is where you really get into, like, what makes a song. So even if
2: here comes the
1: music tech A level coming.
0: Yeah, come on, it's grade 7 GCSE music. So yeah,
2: there's your lining. What makes a song? So Jess, Chloe. So Jess first then.
1: What makes a song?
2: Yeah.
1: Putting effort into it. Not like that. I think you have to put passion and effort into it. And yeah, I think for me one of the biggest things is lyrics, but that's probably because I like writing. But yeah, like for you, you probably appreciate guitar more. But
3: Chloe? Yeah, I agree with you. I think there should be like passion and soul in songs, because like loads of songs recently feel kind of like hollow. I don't know.
1: Yeah,
3: so good music has like soul and really good like skilled musicians behind it who can play their instruments really well and like have a connection with their instruments, because like I know I love my bass guitar.
1: Yeah.
3: And like I think that everyone should love their instruments like that.
1: I agree.
0: So there was this court case a few years ago.
1: I know what you're gonna say. I know what you're gonna say and you're wrong, but
0: okay.
1: Go on.
0: So with Ed Sheeran, and I'm not sure who the other person was.
1: Elton John.
0: I don't think it was Elton John.
1: Elton John.
0: But he was basically accused of copying one of his songs because he used the same chord progression. And he basically stood in front of this court and played this chord progression. And he started singing all these different songs because it's such a familiar chord progression. Wonder Horse, they use open chords. So they just use basic C, basic A minor, that sort of thing. So whilst the two songs do sound the same because of the chords, the things they have over it, okay, the vocal melody, the drums, it's all different. So whilst the chords are the same, everything else is quite different.
1: No, but to me, there's a big difference. Say I write a song now and I play it to you and one of you goes, oh, that sounds a bit like, I don't know, Help by the Beatles. That's a song that's got nothing to do with me from, 60 years ago.
3: Yeah, exactly.
1: And it could sound like it. They have copied their own song that only came out, less than 2 years ago? So that's not even like, oh, it happens to be the same. They know that chord progression well because they're playing it live all the time.
0: It's not the exact identical chord progression.
1: But it sounds similar enough.
0: It sounds
1: There's plenty of chords.
0: Getting into how similar it sounds, and then that's where...
1: Let's agree to disagree.
0: Yeah.
2: Is it governed by success? And what's going on the scene? Because you said, Chloe, everything sounds the same. To me, you've got people like Rag and Bone Man, maybe Lewis Capaldi, then everybody from every record company found a Rag and Bone Man or a Lewis Capaldi. Shaboozey has just released that Tipsy single. Now, there are three singles that have gone into the charts, and they've all got the same going on in the background. You go, well, haven't you got any vision? It's obvious that you've thought, this is a great song, let's do exactly the same and change the words. It's so difficult. And if you get, say, T-Rex, who you like, T-Rex put it, get it on out, and they go, oh, this is great. And the record company said, we want you to do something similar to that, because it's going to... So you almost get forced into copying, don't you?
1: I think I'm getting bored of seeing artists value a gimmick or shock value over the actual musical prowess. Because I was going to say, speaking of like musical controversy, have you seen Sabrina Carpenter's new album?
3: I have.
1: What are your thoughts? Have you seen it, Billy?
2: No.
1: I'll explain it in a second. But
2: I know who she is, but I haven't seen it.
3: I'm not a fan of the thing that she did, where she did a photo shoot parodying Lolita, the book. And like all of her songs are like, I'm so tiny, I'm so petite. And on her like Short and Sweet tour, at the start to get her like microphone, she's like beckoning it down.
1: It's called Short and Sweet.
3: Yeah. I mean, she's like getting on like tiptoes and like jump, because she's like making a big show about how she's, quote, too little. And she's
2: so
3: like, and she had this one lyric, and she's like, I look like a niña, put something in my casita. Like, you look like a little girl.
1: Yeah.
3: Like, that's weird. I think it's so weird.
0: I'm just showing Billy the album cover. Well, what do you think?
1: Well, for those of you who haven't seen, so Short and Sweet, which was her biggest one, is just a picture of her. It's not really interesting. But the new one, it's called Man's Best Friend. And obviously, Man's Best Friend is a dog. Mm. So she's comparing herself to a dog. And she's on her knees with her hair being pulled. In this very short dress. And I think it was demeaning. And
2: I was just going to say, in a world where it's supposed to be very feminist and, you know, women are supposed to stand up for themselves, it's almost like saying, is she saying, no, we don't, we haven't gone far enough? Or is she saying, well, I'd prefer to be in this subversive role? What's she saying?
1: She knows that a lot of young girls look up to her, whether she's at class as a role model or not. She knows that a lot of young girls look up to her, and she is what they want to be, and she's putting out that image knowing that all her fans are teenage and just under girls. I just think that's just despicable, to put a message out like that. Mm. She's literally comparing herself to a dog, and I think it's
2: and
1: not
2: I suppose with
1: at all.
2: I mean, here with all the controversy over the grooming and the county lines and stuff like that. It could be read the wrong way, and they go, oh, well, that's all right. Then if some chap wants to take me off and drag me along, that's fine, because Sabrina Carpenter says it's all right.
1: Exactly.
2: It's very dangerous, Grant, very dangerous.
1: Mm-hmm. And like what you said about she's constantly infantilising herself. Like the song Taste, the opening line is, I'd have quite an impression, 5 feet to be exact. She's always talking about the fact that she's tiny and she's like a child. And then everything she sings about is about sex. And it's like, well, how can you sing about sex and sing about looking like a child at the same time without that being problematic?
3: And, like, I heard that in her song Juno, she's referencing the movie Juno, which is about, like, teen pregnancy.
1: Exactly.
3: So she's saying, like, I can be your Juno. Teen pregnancy movie?
1: Yeah.
3: Like, that's so weird.
1: She's, what, like, I don't know, 25 now or something. And as well, I think she might be the typical child who was on Disney Channel who wants to go the other way, like Miley Cyrus and whatnot. But she's doing it in a way, I think probably one is because she's so attractive that like it's fine. Because like her and Olivia Rodrigo are around the same age. They're both on Disney Channel around the same time. But the Olivia Rodrigo still feels very teenage in like a respectable way. She's relating to teenage girls. Whereas Sabrina Carpenter's like making herself seem like a child.
3: Yeah, she's like exploiting teenage girls. I mean, like, look how hot I am. I'm like 5 foot tall. I look like a teenager, and I'm really hot right now. It's weird.
1: Not to offend her, but she hasn't been a child for a long time.
3: Yeah, a very long time.
1: it's just wrong.
0: I think as well in her performances as well, when she's got

0: And then
1: And if you like where
0: it's like an adult show, and obviously once you're in there, there's no real way of saying, oh, like, close your eyes. You're stuck then. So.
1: So is she like the, I mean, from a controversial point of view, is she like the modern Madonna then?
0: Madonna.
1: You know, well, I'm going to do this to shock everybody.
0: I'm not sure because Madonna, I don't think catered herself to young, like teenagers specifically, and I'm not sure Madonna reinvented herself a lot of times. Sabrina's got one look and she's sticking with it, but I think she's taken it a bit far. And there's a whole like concept now of rage baiting, which is like when people say things to spark controversy and get people talking about them, because it's like the old phrase, what is it? Any publicity is good publicity or whatever. Like, if she can get controversy, that's people are going to listen to her album, just to see if it's any good or whatever. Either way, they're still listening to it, and she's still making money. So,
1: Interesting point.
2: and do you think her marketing herself like a teenage girl is weird, considering she just did a photo shoot parodying the movie Lolita?
0: Yes, she did a photo shoot. You know Lolita, the book. Well, she did a photo shoot copying that, and the Lolita is all about a grown man falling in love with his, like, what, 10-year-old stepdaughter, and
2: It's weird.
0: it's one of those things that's commonly misinterpreted, because it's a book about
2: There's like an unreliable narrator.
0: this perverted man, and it's like an exploration of his psyche, and then people just take it as, oh, I want to look like a young girl as well, and it's so weird. It's encouraging just depraved things.
2: And
0: But
2: then Sabrina's fans go, well, but Lana Del Rey references Lolita, but like she relates to it though because she's like a victim of that kind of
0: yeah.
2: stuff. But Sabrina, as far as I know, has nothing to do with that. Right.
0: I think she plays the part of this very oblivious woman, like, oh, I'm so ditzy, I don't know what's like Betty Boop, but she knows full well what's
1: What's
0: going
1: going
0: on.
1: on?
2: Yeah, like her putting an age restriction on her shows that she's aware at least, or
0: She
2: like her
0: knows
2: manager knows.
0: full well the effect and the influence that she has on girls, and I think she's reveling in it because it makes her money.
3: Well, you know the saying, all publicity is good publicity. Publicity. We are talking about her on the radio. So,
2: True.
3: yeah.
0: Well, I was gonna say your point of view is interesting because you're a teenage boy and you're the other demographic for her and the kind of people that usually have a very different view. But what do you think about her?
3: So, obviously, you have a lot of these sort of female artists who have good music. And I think if they sold their music as their marketing is they're a musician, I think they'd have a lot more credibility. But I think a few of these musicians, like Sabrina Carpenter and all these things, if you go onto Instagram or TikTok and you put in her name, the first thing that comes up probably isn't her performing
0: Her with a
3: live or
0: guitar.
3: her with a guitar. It's probably her in a tight dress or something like that that has got tons of views, tons of likes. And I think because of that, whilst her music is good, she loses a bit of credibility.
0: This goes back to what I'm saying about they value gimmicks and their look over the actual credibility as a musician.
3: But if you've got, let's say you've got her who's making all this sort of media, sort of massive explosion, versus, I don't know, I know a few of my friends who play guitar, who are girls, who are also making songs and things. They're not getting the same publicity because they're not in those sort of
0: Well, like,
3: clothes and
0: as
3: things.
0: well, I always see videos of Sabrina Carpenter saying she's a huge fan of the Beatles. She loves Rocky Raccoon. She loves the Beatles. When did the Beatles like sell themselves like this? Like, it's strange to say you're influenced by the Beatles and then do this. Like, Olivia Rodrigo was recently, David Byrne got on stage and danced with her, and it was very wholesome. And I couldn't see Sabrina Carpenter doing something like that. They were just running around the stage as David Byrne does and dancing and whatnot. And it was like a nice thing. Whereas Sabrina Carpenter, I couldn't see her doing anything like that. It's like her shows are a gimmick. They're not, you don't go to see her sing, you go to see the
1: What
0: show.
1: she's going to do.
0: Because, like that Juno thing, every night it's like, oh, let's see what she did last night, let's see what she did last night. Because it's so shocking.
2: Or at the start, she, like, reveals the

0: bodysuit. She's a different one every time for like wherever she's touring at.
1: Yeah. So we're not playing Sabrina.
0: We're not.
2: No. And if anybody likes her and they want to contact, just contact the radio.
1: Speaking,
2: obviously, loads of people love her music.
1: Obviously.
2: Yeah.
1: But I did like her music until this.
2: Yeah.
1: Mm. I didn't have a problem with that. Josh likes her music.
2: Yeah.
1: I didn't like her.
3: I do think a few of her songs are really catchy.
1: Yeah, they are. It's, and her lyrics, no matter how overtly sexual, are very clever. They're just a bit, it gets a bit much. She relies on that sexuality rather than actual credibility as a musician, but this has really like turned my opinion of her. But speaking of concerts, Tom's going to a concert
3: I
1: think the end of this year, and I'm so playing a song by this artist.
3: I'm going to Jamiroquai in December because my dad absolutely adores him, and I like him quite a lot as well. But I originally I was going to go with my friend, and he'd bought me a ticket. He's a Jamiroquai super fan. So he'd bought the tickets, and he goes to me, I bought the tickets, you're coming along with me. And that was that, I was going to go with him. And then my dad, a few weeks later, surprised me with two tickets to go see Jamiroquai. So I then had to message my mate really awkwardly and go, yeah, you know, we're going to Jamiroquai. I'm still going, just not with you.
1: Well, he's taking his mum.
3: He's taking his mum. So we're going to meet up before, I think.
0: Well, don't be late.
1: Yeah. Yeah, definitely later. So I chose Feels Just Like It Should. Have you ever seen the video to this?
3: No.
1: This was, did you ever have those videos that you usually your dad would play when you were young? There's certain videos to me stick in my mind because my dad always used to play them for me. Like one was Joan Jett, Isle of Rock and Roll. What's the one? J. Giles Band, Centrefold.
2: Centrefold.
1: This was one of them. And I'm, if I remember right, I think he's like all painted blue. You know, like Jim Carrey in The Mask? Like that, but blue. And he's like dancing around the streets. It's very weird. But yeah, this is Feels Just Like It Should by Jamiroquai.

0: That was Jamiroquai. It feels just like it should. Maybe that video should be lost media because it's quite scary. when he's bright blue and dancing around people. But no, it's a good song. So we said before that Tom's going to see Jamiroquai.
1: Yeah.
0: And in the little break, you've just decided to bring up, you've got some more lost media.
1: Yeah, so I couldn't get a word in earlier. You three were just, yeah.
2: Yapping.
0: All right. Proper.
1: No, it was good. I thought it was really interesting. But so one bit of lost media I heard about a few years ago. So the first Guardians of the Galaxy film, have you lot all seen?
0: Yeah, no.
1: Absolutely incredible. Of course you have. We did watch it that one time. I don't think you were paying much attention.
0: We saw some of it.
1: I think you fell asleep.
0: Yeah.
1: But so obviously Vin Diesel, who plays Groot, he has three lines throughout the entire film. I am Groot. But if you watch the film, it's not just repeated over and over again. He says it in different sort of...
2: Intonations
1: every single time. So... to help him do that, he has a script, and I think he's the only person who has it in the world, where there's actually the lines of what Groot was actually trying to say in English. So, yeah.
0: Oh, that's cool.
1: And that would be... So, if he was angry in what he was saying, he'd just say it in... And I think he did that for the first two films, maybe the later ones.
0: Clever.
1: But yeah. So... that's the one bit of lost media
0: really cool.
1: I've heard
0: Thank
1: about.
0: Thank you for that nugget of wisdom, Colin.
2: Yeah. Thank you.
0: Yeah, that's interesting.
1: Yeah.
0: So, plans for the day?
2: Go have my lunch, go home.
0: Sounds good.
1: I've got to go back to college.
0: Oh, you're busy, aren't you?
1: Yeah, I've got a really busy day. So, I'm helping out on my mate's recording project later. I'm playing the bass for him.
0: Mm. You're going into college?
1: I'm going into college.
0: Oh.
1: So, we've got...
0: Don't be late.
1: Yeah. He actually messaged me that this morning saying, don't be late, I've got to be there at 3 o'clock sharp. So 3 o'clock later, basically under King Ed's, they have these sort of basements, and they have this great, have you been down there? These great recording studios.
0: Yeah.
1: And so I've got he's playing a song by Pavement. I've never listened to them myself.
0: They're like an the American indie band.
1: Yeah, they've got some interesting sounds and things. So, yeah, that's my afternoon. Then I'm coming back here on the night, aren't I?
0: The Chambers is like, you can see, it's the bit opposite the Crafty Jar.
3: Yeah.
0: The stained glass window. You go in, it's like a massive hall with a big stained glass window and like beams and big boards of the principals, and then a big grand piano in there.
2: Wow.
0: And the sound in there is really good.
3: Yeah, but the sound's incredible, isn't it?
1: Are we thinking the same place?
0: No, I'm talking about the Chambers.
1: Oh, okay,
0: Chambers.
1: Fair enough, yeah.
3: Wonderful.
2: That's cool.
0: It's fantastic. Like Hogwarts down there.
2: Yeah,
0: it's
2: I was going to say.
1: There's some bits of King Ed's that even students aren't allowed because they're that old.
0: I went in the principal's office last week.
1: Because she's in trouble.
3: Because she's in trouble.
0: There's a proper painting of King Edward the Sixth in a proper framed box. It's got all these like oak panelled walls and like portraits and old documents on the wall. It was so cool. I would have loved to have a proper look.
3: It's a fantastic building, I think.
0: Yeah.
3: Absolutely beautiful. From the street, it's just a beautiful, beautiful building.
0: Yeah, it is.
3: And is that the main part that you're in? Because it's all over the town, isn't it?
0: The main entrance is a bit by McDonald's. And that part is the chambers and like the hall where we have assemblies and exams and stuff. That's a nice hall as well.
1: They have a few office blocks as well. Further up the street, don't they?
0: Oh, like the maths one.
1: Yeah.
0: Oh, it's pretty spread out.
3: Yeah.
0: So we've got one more song. I chose this song. I love this song. I think it's quintessentially British. I think Paul Weller's British. I've seen Paul Weller. He's very good. But I especially love the line where he shouts, what is it? This boy shouts and this boy screams. I think it's very like roguish British, and I think it's very cool. So this is Going Underground by The Jam. Thank you.

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1: And father, local MP Anna Turley's praised the emergency services.
2: All those paramedics, all of those emergency services who themselves were dealing with the most horrendous incident, I want to thank them for their courage and for all of their work and dedication. And our thoughts are with all of them as well today, because obviously this is an extremely difficult incident for them to come to terms with.
1: Cross Country's cancelled almost all of its trains because of a power cut in Birmingham affecting its control centre. Long distance services are among those affected. A domestic abuse charity says restrictions on the movements of violent offenders when they leave prison in England and Wales is a positive step. Victims will have a say in setting boundaries which could limit them to just a few miles. Mayors in England will be able to override certain planning decisions made by councils. It concerns applications for more than 150 homes, larger commercial spaces or tall buildings. In sport, we'll have the F1 result in a moment, but first, Manchester City secured a 2-1 win against Bournemouth in their opening match of the Premier League season. They came back from a goal down and sealed victory in injury time to hand new boss Enzo Maresca his first 3 points.
3: We visualise things and then we see if they work, but at the same time you need to win games, so it's not easy, and today I think we have been also lucky.
1: Aston Villa suffered a 4-0 defeat at Brighton, while Newcastle currently lead Liverpool 1-0. And Britain's Lando Norris made it back-to-back Formula One wins with victory at the Dutch Grand Prix. The world title holder came in ahead of championship leader Kimi Antonelli. That's the latest. I'm AJ Walsh.

0: And welcome to this week's show. It is Shona on Creative Connections and in Black Country Extra at the Black Country Radio Studios, of course. Every week we bring you wonderful people from around the area, and I do admit that we do have some people from out of the area. Today we have definitely got that. Mike, welcome to the studio.
1: Thank you. Welcome.
0: And you're not alone. Who do we have with you?
1: We have Willow from Walking with Willow.
0: Walking with Willow. Now, Willow, I think, is probably the first dog to come in the studio, by the way.
1: We
0: had to have special clearance from the boss. So welcome, Willow. She's going to stay quiet today, I think, though, isn't she?
1: Yeah, she's asleep.
0: Walking with Willow. I came across this, many months ago on Facebook. Was really inspired by what you're doing and followed you. And lovely dog, obviously, and your story as well. But randomly just yesterday bumped into you in Dudley. So just to give an overview of what Walking with Willow is then, Mike. So what's it all about? What are you doing?
1: So Walking with Willow, we've just literally finished walking from Penzance in Cornwall to Inverness in Scotland. We've walked 900 miles for charity Street Vet UK. They look after homeless people's animals. And now we're on our way back down.
0: Yeah.
1: And we got to meet on the way back down.
0: Yeah, this is right. I know. I saw that a while ago you had gone through Dudley because I'd recognised the... I think you're down at the ruins and different parts around Priory Park.
1: Yeah.
0: And I was like, oh, dang, you know, I've missed you. So wonderful surprise to see you. A friend of mine saw how beautiful Willow was and I looked round and just recognised you, the hat, everything, and shot up straight away.
1: Well, on the way up, we got a lot of love from Dudley, a hell of a lot of love and generosity, and the people were amazing. So it made sense to pass through on the way back down.
0: Yeah.
1: And
0: so what? Why did you... first of all, I didn't know about Street Vet, so that's been some education for me. And I'm not sure if any other people or many other people would know about Street Vet. So it'd be good to learn more a bit about that. But what's the reason for you choosing that charity, and what was your drive at that time when you decided to go?
1: So, early this year, January, February, I was given an option to choose between my job and my home and my dog. I was living on work premises, and the policy was no dogs or no pets. The first manager let me have my pet. Second manager enforced the policy. It didn't give us enough time to find anywhere or go anywhere. We got hold of Cornwall Council. The best they could do was just sign us up, but we're still going to be on the streets for 3 months. So we went for a walk. Street Vet UK, they have a group of volunteer vets that look after homeless people's animals. So as soon as I became homeless, I registered Willow with Street Vet, and it only made sense if I was going to do a walk for charity, do it for animals and do it for Street Vet.
0: It's one of those things. I know that situation that people face when it comes to not allowing their dogs in certain accommodation, and they're forced to make that decision because actually I just find that speaking to people that are on the street that have got dogs, they know a lot of other people that would choose to be homeless.
1: Yeah.
0: And it's a different kind of person, I think, Mike.
1: I mean, it's not an ideal situation, but there's not a chance, there's not a million years I'd give this dog up for anyone or
0: anything.
1: She's been my world. She's been chained to me. It took us 93 days to get from Penzance to Inverness. She's been clipped to me for 93 days and then the journey back now.
0: Yeah.
1: So well over 100 days she's been tied to me.
0: Yeah.
1: And there's no way she's going anywhere.
0: That's incredible.
1: She's my baby.
0: So what was the journey like then when you were going up there? And how did you plan it? What was your thinking?
1: It started off with a plan.
0: Yeah.
1: I've been a chef for 25 years. So everything was planned. Everything was regimented. By day five, I was broken and in tears.
0: Oh,
1: it was literally one of the hardest things I was putting myself through ever. And I phoned a friend and she said to me, look, Mike, just do one more day. And I did that one more day, and I'm glad I did, because it wasn't easy, but it got better, and probably the best adventure I've ever been on in my life.
0: Yeah. So what route did you take then, do you remember?
1: Well, after day five, The book, honest to God, it went in the fire because I needed a fire that night. The plan went in the fire. And the next plan was just put one foot in front of the other and just head north. And that's, and then I just chose places. Like every evening I'd get somewhere, then I'd look, right, that's where we're going tomorrow. It's a 4-hour walk. And then that's just where we went the next day.
0: Yeah.
1: And then the next day I just look, right, we're going there tomorrow.
0: Wow.
1: And we're going there. And we did that all the way up. We got to like Bristol and I noticed the Severn Bridge. I said to the dog, come on, we're going to go to Wales for a few days and spread awareness in Wales.
0: Yeah, yeah.
1: And we did the same when we got past the Lake District. It's like, oh, Windermere's there. Come on, dog, let's go Windermere for a few days.
0: Yeah.
1: And yeah, it was an incredible journey.
0: So what's the sort of, how's it been received? The sort of, you know, when you've been speaking to people, what, how people been, and has it differed in different areas?
1: It's, no, the people have been incredible, you know, absolutely incredible. The whole journey, I think I only had like two confrontation encounters, not even that crazy actually, to be fair. So
0: yeah,
1: I can't really moan with two encounters the whole journey. The people, everybody I met was just lovely, generous, talking. If they wasn't aware of the street vet, they was, and they donated, and they put us up in, they let us use gardens and vans to stay in and give us meals where they could, and just helped. The people humbled me, actually.
0: Yeah.
1: Because when you're stuck from one place, I had this chat with someone in Dudley, he's saying, oh, the people, and I said to him, you have to get out of here. It's not the people, it's your area. You go to go, just go and say good morning to someone in a different area, and you'll meet good people.
0: Yeah.
1: And that's it. I had one thing, my first 2 hours of the day was my headphones was on and I'd say good morning to every single person. And that was it. My first 2 hours, I had my routine playlist and no matter what, just say good morning to everyone.
0: Yeah.
1: Didn't always get a good morning back.
0: No.
1: But that's not the point, just say good morning.
0: I mean, people do say that. They say, oh, nobody says hello anymore.
1: Yeah, yeah, yeah.
0: And if they say that to me, I'm like, did you say hello?
1: Yeah, yeah.
0: And they're like, no. Okay,
1: yeah, yeah,
0: so...
1: Yeah. Yeah,
0: you know, sometimes, like you say, you know, people may be shocked to have that greeting.
1: Yeah, yeah.
0: You know, and probably think afterwards, oh, did he say hello to me?
1: Yeah,
0: sort
1: yeah,
0: of thing.
1: Yeah,
0: but,
1: yeah, yeah. And then you don't know what someone's going through. They might not have spoke to anyone for hours.
0: Yeah.
1: They might not have spoke to anyone for days.
0: Yeah.
1: No one might have said hello to them or good morning for hours or days.
0: Yeah, yeah.
1: There's days on this journey we didn't speak to anyone for like 2 or 3 days at a time.
0: Yeah.
1: When we're out a bit remote. But yeah, yeah. So just say good morning.
0: So you talked about a playlist that you said that you listen to. So is this the same sort of playlist that you go through throughout your whole journey, or have you added songs as you've been going along?
1: Yeah, a few songs have been added. One of them on there has been added recently, but I can't stop playing it. But the others is like, I don't know. I think it's being a chef and being a bit regimental. I don't know. Maybe I've got a bit of the alphabet going on as well. That it was start off with one and it'd go through a playlist and it had to be that order, and it just gives me the, like, music gives me a different feeling.
0: Like momentum, gives you momentum, mate.
1: Yeah, yeah, yeah, yeah. It gives you momentum, and it's one of the only things, like, you've seen the size of that bag, it weighs 25 kilos sometimes, and music's one of the only things that gets through the pain. When you're walking on blisters on blisters, music's one of the only things that'll get you through the pain.
0: See, that's the thing. It's not even just like the stamina to keep going and, you know, having that drive to keep going, but it's like that physical reaction.
1: Yeah,
0: that your body's
1: it's very, very physically demanding.
0: Yeah.
1: Very physically demanding.
0: Well, we're going to play one of your tracks off the playlist, and it's Somewhere Only We Know. So what's the reason behind this one by Keane?
1: It's basically most of the whole song, to be fair, but it's the first verse. It describes our walk to a T.
0: Oh.
1: And it describes how I was feeling when on them walks.
0: Yeah.
1: Like, yeah, yeah, yeah.
0: Okay.
1: Yeah, it describes it to a T.
0: Okay, let's have a listen.

0: and welcome back to Creative Connections on Black Country Extra with Shona, Mike and Willow. Willow is just adorable. I mean, you know, what's I mean, apart from why wouldn't you choose this dog, but what's the story behind why she's with you, how you got her, and what breed is she as well?
1: So Willow is German Shepherd cross Chow Chow.
0: Ah.
1: And she'll be 3 in November. And I've had Willow for 1 year in November. The story, I wanted a different breed of dog, and I'd been searching and searching for a Belgian Malinois. I'd had a Belgian Malinois recently. She went with my ex-partner when we split up, and I just wanted a new Belgian Malinois. Anyway, I see Willow's face pop up while I was searching for a new Malinois, and I was like, oh, look at them adorable little ears. Oh, look at that adorable little face. Went to see her, went to view her. Didn't realise how big, daft and dopey she was. But from the moment we met, we just knew, didn't we?
0: It's like she knows we're talking about her. She just woke up and started doing some little noises.
1: Yeah, because she's heard her name.
0: We have got some treats in the studio. So if the listeners hear a bit of rustling, it's probably her
1: we'll
0: having a,
1: spoiled.
0: If she wants a treat, yeah. But yeah, she's absolutely fantastic. And how has she been on the journey?
1: She's been great. So when I first got her, she was very, very chaotic. She was good with command. She was good with commands, but she was a little bit reactive, not aggressive. Reactive, the difference. And what the journey has helped her massively. It's done her so well. Meeting people, meeting other dogs, being around people and what have you. It's done her incredible. And like if people had been following the journey from day one, they'd seen like right at the beginning, I couldn't let anyone stroke her.
0: No.
1: And now, people can stroke her, people can say hi.
0: Yeah.
1: She picks and chooses what guys she wants to say hello to. She's got a thing for guys, so she'll pick and choose. But no, she's an adorable little dog.
0: Yeah, she had a bit of a sniff at me yesterday.
1: Yeah, yeah.
0: But today she was my best friend for some reason.
1: She's got to do it on her terms.
0: No, that's fair, isn't it? Definitely. And so with regards to what happens now with your journey, so you've done this 900 miles, you've raised some money as well for Street Vet.
1: Yeah, we raised just short of £5,000 for Street Vet.
0: Fantastic.
1: Which was really, really good. The plan now, it's a bit awkward. There actually is no plan. Essentially, we're still homeless. We're still on the streets. We're making our way back down the country. We do need to find somewhere to settle. I'm just feeling a little bit lost at the moment with it all.
0: Yeah.
1: It's a lot harder when there's no purpose. So the walk was the purpose. The walk was the journey. It's a lot harder with no purpose. I mean, I'm still getting, like, great generosity off my followers and whatever, and they're helping where we can. They've just bought us a new tent because we didn't have a tent and the weather was becoming a bit worse for wear now.
0: Yeah.
1: They donated us a room last night in a travel lodge, which was really, really nice. But the plan is, I need to figure out that. My mind's a bit frozen at the minute with it all. I just need to figure it out. We do need to settle somewhere. We need to register with a council. We need to register with doctors and stuff like that. And we need to get ourselves off the street when winter's coming.
0: Yeah.
1: But it's just hard to choose when you've got nowhere to go. Where do you choose?
0: I mean, you sort of got a benefit to a point because you've been the length and breadth of the country. So technically, you could choose somewhere there where you felt there was, where you felt more at home, maybe?
1: Yeah. There was a good few places, actually, a good few places. But I know the obstacle I've got when I get there is having links to that area. I think what's done me a favour with living in Cornwall for 4 years has given me a link in Cornwall that I've lived there for four years. And I think that's why I'm going back down that way. If I'm going to get us help, I'd rather it be as easy as possible than trying to find links to an area and family links and this, that, the other. So that's where I was getting at with where do you go when you've got nowhere to go. I mean, I'm from Manchester, you can tell by the accent. I'm from Manchester, but Manchester's not good for me. I've lived there all my life, worked there all my life. It can be a bad environment for me.
0: So if you were looking for some, you know, for work, I suppose, is something that would suit you and Willow, what sort of stuff would, you know, if anyone
1: well,
0: was
1: I have
0: listening?
1: To,
0: or...
1: I have to step away from the chefing industry now. I've been doing it 25 years. It's had a detrimental effect on my mental health in the long run. And having Willow now, I can't go for, I can't go to work 10, 12 hours a day and leave the dog at home on alone. So I think we need to, I think I need to pull away from chefing to do me well.
0: Yeah.
1: And to do Willow well as well. What would I do? Anything. My but my ideal job, give me a yellow jacket and some litter pickers and let me go picking litter 9 to 5.
0: Really?
1: Just say good morning to everyone.
0: Yeah, yeah.
1: And then go home at 5 o'clock to my dog.
0: Yeah.
1: That'd be my ideal job. And people look at me like, really? I'm like, there's no stress in it.
0: Yeah.
1: How do you get stressed out picking litter up? Do you know what I mean?
0: I like that.
1: Yeah.
0: Yeah.
1: One headphone in, listen to my favourite track. And say good morning to everyone.
0: That's it. And people need that as well.
1: Yeah,
0: people need
1: yeah.
0: someone to say hello to them.
1: Yeah,
0: so.
1: Yeah, that's it, yeah.
0: Hmm.
1: So if there's any councils out there, need a little bit
0: Definitely. Yeah. We're going to play your next track and then we've got Creep. Now, I hadn't got the version by Pretenders, which I must admit I don't think I've heard. But I have educated you also about the postmodern jukebox version.
1: Yep.
0: So we've gone for the original, which is Radiohead.
1: Yeah.
0: What's the reason behind choosing this one, do you think? Or is it just a favourite song of yours?
1: To be fair, it came up randomly on one of my playlists during right early on in the walk. And I think it's when you've got headphones in, it's a different sound when you've got headphones in. And it's almost like a power ballad.
0: Hmm.
1: And it's good for the walk and good for the journey. And then there's a few lines in there that sort of like resonate a little bit and what have you. But it's more of like, yeah, like a power walk tune. And especially the Pretenders version.
0: Pretenders
1: as well.
0: One.
1: Yeah,
0: I'll definitely have to tune into that one. Okay, so for now we've got Creep by Radiohead.

0: You're back with Shona and Willow and Mike. Sorry, Mike, I put you at the end that time. See, Willow's just working her way up, isn't she?
1: Yeah, yeah. She's the star of the show.
0: Yeah.
1: So.
0: Definitely. Yeah. So, yeah, fantastic song, obviously, Creep. And we've got a couple more tracks before we finish the interview today. And kind of honoured that, like, they're on your sound, on your playlist, that you've done this, like, incredible journey. And, like, now we are hearing the things that have sort of kept you going, or, kept that pace going, or just kept your mind happy and healthy or whatever. So
1: just music's life, innit?
0: Yeah.
1: You have a different feeling with music. Yeah. Especially in headphones.
0: Yeah.
1: It's different.
0: The only thing is then you are literally, personally, if I've got headphones on, like the whole world is just something to look at, not necessarily to engage with, you know. It sort of gives me that soundtrack for my journey.
1: Yeah, yeah. But, totally agree with you. Totally agree.
0: Yeah. But talking about the journey then, so obviously 900 miles.
1: Yeah.
0: There's a lot of people, places and, you know, conversations that I'm sure you've had along the way. Is there any particular stories or people that you've come across, and where were they, and what is it about that interaction that you remember?
1: Well, one that sticks out, it's a funny story actually. This is where I found out Willow loves the water so much. I let her off in Lake Windermere and it took me 2.5 hours to get her out. And during this time, I saw an old boy reading the sign on my bag, because I had QR codes and everything on my bag. And anyway, he's left. And about an hour and a half later, I catch him up a bit further up. And he stops me. He asks me about my journey. Wanted to know what I was doing it, why I was doing it. And his words were, "Use it or lose it, young man." He was 103 years old and he still had a backpack on and he still had his walking boots on.
0: Wow.
1: And he was still stomping through the Lake District.
0: Look at that.
1: And I was like, it just gives me airs now just talking about it. Like, it's incredible. 103 years old. And use it or lose it.
0: And it's
1: man.
0: Not an easy terrain, is it? The Lake District, and it's it's pretty vast.
1: Yeah, yeah, yeah.
0: And he just goes out there and
1: he was just pushing on. He wasn't walking fast.
0: Yeah, yeah.
1: But he was still walking. And his point was, use it or lose it.
0: Yeah.
1: Yeah.
0: That's incredible.
1: So I don't think I'll live till 103, but I'll use it until I lose it.
0: Did you check out what boots he was wearing?
1: Yes, they looked quite heavy steel toe cap boots, to be fair. But then, legend, innit? Legend.
0: So how's that worked out with you with shoes and, you know, just general wear and tear of?
1: So my first pair of boots, they did 1.3 million steps before they knackered in.
0: Wow.
1: Before they, yeah, 1.3 million steps.
0: That's amazing.
1: And we'd got to Fort William in Scotland, so we literally wasn't far from the end. And there was the shoes I've got now, there was a lady who lives in the Black Isles of Scotland who follows the journey. And she donated us a brand new pair of shoes and picked me and Willow up and took us for dinner and what have you. Yeah, yeah, the people have been incredible.
0: Yeah.
1: Yeah, we've had some incredible people. And then, again, a lot up Scotland, there is another lady from Invermorrison area, beautiful part of Scotland, Invermorrison, put us up for a few nights, got us a new tent. Like, the people have been incredible. Absolutely. And there's going to be people I don't mention, but I've not met a bad person. Everyone's been great. I just can't mention everyone, do you know what I mean?
0: Mm.
1: But all the way up, literally all the way up, we've had so much love.
0: Yeah. So what was you said that you had a lot of love from Dudley then. So what was it about when you came to Dudley that stuck with you, that you wanted
1: the
0: to
1: The people.
0: Back? Yeah.
1: Yeah, the people. And then,
0: did you understand them, first of all?
1: Yeah, yeah. I mean, there is an American content creator who loves Dudley, and he says it's the hardest accent
0: really
1: for him to understand in the UK. He needs to go to some remote parts of Scotland then. But no, the people have been amazing. Where we met yesterday, they couldn't have been any better. The whole place. Put us up again on the way up, bought us tents, bought us jackets, bought us power banks, give us food. We supposed to be here just for one night. We ended up staying for 2 nights and half a day because it was just so amazing. And then we've met them people on the way back down again. The love was just the same. Oh, yeah. Mike Willow.
0: So was that at the Fellows?
1: Yeah.
0: So that's a pub just sort of right next to the zoo and castle, isn't
1: yeah,
0: it?
1: Yeah. What a great, great little pub. What great staff. What great owners. Yeah, they looked after me and Willow really, really well.
0: That's really amazing.
1: I just
0: amazing.
1: Didn't know if I was able to mention.
0: Yeah, no, any, definitely.
1: But yeah, the Fellows pub.
0: Yeah.
1: Dudley, keep yourselves down there, guys. What great staff.
0: Yeah. So they actually bought. I thought maybe they'd give you a meal then. You mentioned that you're going to have lunch, so they actually bought other stuff there, or was it?
1: Yeah. So, the owner Mick and Vicky, they'd seen our story. Didn't get to meet us on the night we was in the Fellows, but he reached out. He said, look, I'd like to buy you some new stuff for your journey, but you've already gone. I said, look, we're just on the ruins. I said, if you're going to buy some stuff, we'd like to come and say thank you personally.
0: Mm-hmm.
1: He picked me and Willow up, took us off to one of the mountain shops and just bought us a new
0: That's
1: tent.
0: Brilliant.
1: Yeah, loads of stuff. Didn't know us from Adam, do you know what I mean? And just, again, a lot of it, if I didn't have Willow, I don't think the generosity and love would have been the same. A lot of it is because people do love animals, and the walk was basically for animals
0: and
1: as
0: for
1: well.
0: Street vet.
1: And for street vets as well, yeah. But no, the love has been so generous. It's been unreal, yeah.
0: So you were nominated for...
1: We were nominated for a fundraising award.
0: Yeah. Fantastic.
1: It was good fun that night. We didn't win it.
0: Yeah.
1: The guy that did win it, Pet Portraits by Hercules called.
0: Love it.
1: Have you seen his stuff?
0: Yeah.
1: £500,000 he's raised for Street Vet and Turning Tides.
0: Wow.
1: And what an incredible bloke he is as well. And Willow's got her own portrait now.
0: It.
1: Yeah.
0: I was catching up on your profile last night and this morning, and I saw... that
1: the awards
0: the picture.
1: Were, yeah, the awards were, what a fun night out that was.
0: Yeah. And Willow went,
1: and Willow was allowed to go. Ooh. Well, I did say if Willow doesn't go, I don't go.
0: Yeah.
1: but no, they were understanding. It was, the journey is called Walking with Willow. We wouldn't have raised what we raised if people didn't say, what dog's that? Do you know what I mean? And, can I see your dog? Can I pet your dog?
0: Yeah.
1: We wouldn't have got what we got if it wasn't for Willow. So Willow had to come to the awards.
0: Yeah, definitely.
1: And she was loved. She got interviewed. She had her own interview and what have you, and pictures. And yeah, they was incredible. They was incredible.
0: And so Portraits
1: by Hercule.
0: Hercule, people need to go and have a look at.
1: Yeah, they definitely do, because then you can send a picture of your pet and you can get it commissioned. And then all donations go to charity for these drawings have you. And it's just a great bit of fun. It's absolutely.
0: It is. It's
1: great...
0: not maybe what people think, is it?
1: I've got a portrait of my dog, and then they see Willow in a pair of yellow eye fronts.
0: That's absolutely brilliant idea, isn't it? And so you met him as well?
1: You
0: had the photograph with him?
1: Met Phil. What a great bloke he is. Yeah, we got on really, really well, actually. And we did speak about maybe doing something together soon in the future for Street Vet. Yeah, but yeah, what a great guy. He won it. Yeah. He deserved it.
0: So had you met him or been in touch with him before?
1: No, but I'd been following him for a long time. So for me, it was like, because I was trying to create content and put a social media page, for me, it was like, I got to meet one of my followers, one of the people that follow.
0: Yeah.
1: So it was more for that than anything. And like, he's got many followers and what have you like that. So it was an honour to meet him.
0: Yeah.
1: It was definitely an honour to meet him. That week I met 3 people I follow on socials, and it was just weird because they're like the 3 of the people I follow the most. Another guy's walking through Scotland all the time, and we bumped into each other in...
0: Oh,
1: wow. Yeah, we bumped into each other in Fort William, and I'm like, oi, I follow you. And we got on great, good.
0: Was he wearing a cool hat as well?
1: No, he's got long hair. Do you think my hat's cool? Yeah,
0: we got, it's well cool.
1: We got this in the Lake District. We got this, and Willow's on the front.
0: Oh, yeah.
1: You know,
0: no wide fronts, though.
1: No wife fronts, no.
0: Oh,
1: no,
0: I have to get a wife front dog badge.
1: That drawing's incredible. It's brilliant.
0: Absolutely brilliant. If people do want to follow you as well, we'll find out more. It's Walking with Willow, isn't it?
1: Walking with Willow 2026.
0: Okay. Yeah. So thank you. Is it like that's the Facebook page, or you've got TikTok? So?
1: Yeah, Facebook, TikTok, and Instagram is Walking with Willow 2026. Yeah.
0: Okay. Right then. So we've got the next song. I do love this song, Sign of the Times by Harry Styles. So another one off your playlist?
1: Yeah, it's got no great meaning to me. I just think it's a well-written and well-sung song.
0: Yeah.
1: I mean, there is bits of it that you can resonate with. There is bits of it that you really do understand. Mm. I mean, I take music quite literal. I can take a song quite literal. If I resonate with it,
0: yeah.
1: I feel it.
0: Yeah.
1: Yeah, yeah. So, yeah.
0: Well, I'm delighted to say we got Sign of the Times. I love this track so much. Thank you for that one. Let's have a listen.

0: in their homes and cars, never mind actually walking in on the street.
1: So we were quite lucky. While yous were getting absolutely blasted with heat in England and Wales and what have you, Scotland, it wasn't getting it. It was quite cool up there. So while you guys had 34, 36 degrees down here, we was 18, 19.
0: Oh, nice.
1: And because it was up in the Highlands.
0: Yeah.
1: A lot of rain, a lot of overcast, so it was quite cool for us. It wasn't until we got to Manchester we experienced our first 34 degree day, and it's just trying to hide.
0: Yeah.
1: Just trying to hide out of it and stay hydrated, literally. And it wasn't easy. It didn't ease off all night because it was still 26 degrees at 1 o'clock in the morning.
0: Yeah.
1: And it was, you're so uncomfortable, yeah. So it was just, yeah, where do you hide when it's that hot?
0: And I suppose as well, if you're in a tent,
1: yeah,
0: and you've got a very hot dog next to you.
1: Yeah, that's even hotter. So that's why I did put a little post up about where do you hide. Luckily enough, I had somewhere that day. But there is people out there on the streets that haven't got anywhere to hide with or without an animal.
0: Mm.
1: So it's like people look at homeless people in the winter, or you're cold, you need blankets, but then nobody looks at them in the summer, do you know what I mean, when they need water and just a bit of shade and a bit of shelter, and
0: yeah,
1: still need to go in somewhere for half an hour or an hour just to get out of it, do you know what I mean?
0: It's unsafe, isn't it, if it's massively hot like that?
1: Yeah. And then especially if you've got a dog, especially one like mine, double coated, as big as she is, yeah, she can get hot quite quick.
0: Yeah.
1: A lot of the videos as well in the water are us getting out that weather as well. If it was a little bit too hot for us, I'd always make sure we were by a river, by a lake, by the sea, and she could just cool off.
0: But like you say, a lot of people on the street with dogs haven't got that.
1: Just
0: wherever they are, isn't it?
1: Wherever they are, yeah. And then my story is a little bit different, is like I've travelled being homeless instead of being in one spot. Which being in one spot is the scariest thing for me, actually. Like, sat there begging on the streets. That's the daunting thing. I think that's why I'm walking more than anything. Just to keep me from getting to that point. But yeah, they're just in one place, just getting baked all day in this weather.
0: Did you come across many other homeless people on your journey?
1: Yeah, I come across a lot of other homeless people. I helped them out as much as I could where we could. And to be fair, you know, we got a lot of love from the homeless. A lot of love from the homeless. Like, do you need anything? There's directions here, go here, go there. There's shelters here, there's shelters there. Never had one bad experience with anyone on the streets.
0: And what about those with pets then? Did they know about street vet?
1: All of them know. Any homeless people I seen with an animal, they didn't know about street vet.
0: Really?
1: I made them aware of street vet.
0: Yeah.
1: Even online now, there's a lot of homeless people creating TikTok accounts, and they've got pets, and I'm telling them, do you know about street vet? They don't even know about it. So yeah, they've got 19 outreaches across the country, from Cornwall all the way up to Glasgow, with the newest one, Liverpool, being opened recently.
0: Yeah.
1: If there's any homeless people out there and you have got a dog and you're local to an area, register, get yourselves down there. They'll make sure your dog is perfectly looked after and fine. Any treatment it needs, any food it needs, they'll look after your dog. The volunteers they have are amazing, absolutely amazing. They're using their own time, the volunteers.
0: Yeah,
1: they're absolutely amazing.
0: That's, such worthwhile information, isn't it?
1: Because
0: it must be a concern for people, for whatever reason, their dog gets ill or it eats the wrong thing or gets too hot or stuff, and where do they go?
1: Yeah, where do you go? And look at vet bills today. look how much it costs to take your dog or your cat just to the vets.
0: Yeah.
1: Homeless people can't afford that. Yet that pet still needs that treatment, that still needs that care. So our fundraising page is still open, and we'll raise as much as we can until we can make sure all these animals are okay.
0: So how do people donate then, Mike, if they want to?
1: So they can go straight to streetvet.org and donate straight there, or they can jump on our Facebook page, Walking with Willow, and there's a link on there. I'll refresh it again today later on. All donations go straight to Street Vet through the links and the QR codes. All donations go straight to Street Vet, yeah.
0: Yeah. And if anybody wants to support you,

0: you then on your journey? How do they do that?
1: We've got any details anyone needs in our bio on Facebook and TikTok. And any help we do get would be appreciated. It'll get us to Cornwall in the end. But yeah, all our details are in our bio on our Facebook page, Walking with Willow.
0: Yeah.
1: TikTok page, Walking with Willow 2026. Yeah.
0: And you know, you the stuff you're putting on there's it's nice to see Dudley on the page again.
1: Yeah.
0: So I think people that are following you throughout the country, it's sort of it's like, oh, you know,
1: We've had a lot of invites to go back to areas we've been on the way up. Carlisle was amazing. Spent 3 days in Carlisle on the way up, 4 days on the way back down. People there were just like people from Dudley. Absolutely amazing. We've been invited to Worcester, we've been invited to Burnham-on-Sea, we've been invited all over. If we're passing these ways, make sure we pop in and say hi.
0: We've got another track, Lose Control. I had to refresh my memory on this one, by Teddy Swims. It's a cracking track. Like you say, that sort of power,
1: it's
0: ballad,
1: another again. Power ballad, isn't it, when you've got the headphones in and what have you. I think everyone can relate to a bit of Teddy Swims in this track. Everyone's had a breakup, haven't they?
0: Let's have a listen.

0: You're back with Shona, Mike and Willow. There you go, you got second place again, Mike. just for the last bit of the show today, you know, described online as a digital creator, you are a lot more than that. I'm just so delighted well, my friend noticed, Willow.
1: Yeah.
0: As soon as I saw you, you know, I'm so glad we happened to be cross paths yesterday and that you agreed to come on. And I was like struggling which question I really wanted to ask you as your final question. But I suppose, you know, has there been any moments that you've really taken from your journey that will just stay with you forever, or anything you've learned, or just something magical that...
1: Yeah, so... I learned the basics. Going back to the basics, that's what I learned. That's what this journey taught me. But going back to the basics, I mean, that can take you to some of the most amazing views and amazing sights. Like just sat on the edge of a cliff eating your tea at night that you've just cooked on the stove, going back to basics after doing a 14-mile walk. I mean, they're the type of things you can't beat. Sat on the north cliffs of Coombe Martin, North Devon, sat on the cliffs there. I'll never forget that view. That was one of my first ones. Silliff, just past Allenby, west coast of the Lake District. I had a night there and I looked across and I could see Scotland in the distance. And that was a memorable moment for me because I could see my destination now. Was just across the way, do you know what I mean? There's been loads. There's been so many incredible places along that west coast of the country. It's amazing.
0: I'll definitely have to get you back in here then to continue some more of your stories. And have you ever thought about writing a book, maybe? Or
1: a lot of people have said that. Everyone's saying, write a book, write a journal. I've jotted a few things down. All the journeys online. So I can go back to it. But
0: That's it.
1: A lot of people have said that.
0: So Walking with Willow 26.
1: 2026.
0: On all platforms.
1: And
0: You're off now on the way to Kidderminster, is it you say?
1: Well, we're going to head towards Kidderminster Way. We're just heading south now still. And we'll just go from there.
0: That's wicked. I can't thank you again for coming in. And Willow's been an absolute dream.
1: She's been good as gold, hasn't she?
0: She's been a superstar. And even though her treats are just a nose width away from her,
1: she's good as gold. When she wants to be, she can't be.
0: Yeah, I think we're friends now.
1: Friends now. You can give her another treat in a sec.
0: Well, I'm definitely going to keep following your journey.
1: Thank you.
0: You know, and share, obviously, your journeys with everybody. And if anything comes up that I think might be beneficial to you, I'll certainly send it your way. So,
1: cheers. Thank you.
0: The last track then, we've got Dance Monkey.
1: Yeah, this is a new track. I've only been playing this one for the last 2 weeks. I have heard it before. I do know of the track, but I've just been absolutely smashing it for the last 2 weeks.
0: Let's have a listen. Thanks, Mike.

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1: From the Sky News Centre at 6. The family of PC Tom Clough say he was their hero and proudly fought to make the world a better place. He died alongside his colleague on Teesside yesterday when their patrol car was hit by a Volkswagen on the wrong side of the A66. Our correspondent Katie Barnfield's at the scene.
2: PC Matthew Blades was a father to two boys and also a husband, and that he'd been looking forward to coaching his own son at football. He was a coach at a local football club, and we've been here all morning and we've watched people come and lay flowers.
1: The Passat's occupants, aged 17, 18 and 23, were also killed. Train operator Cross Country has cancelled almost all of its services across the UK because of a power outage at its control centre. The disruption affects major routes, including between Birmingham and Manchester, Glasgow and Edinburgh, and York and Newcastle. The Justice Secretary says no victim should have to look over their shoulder as exclusion zones for released prisoners are strengthened. Those convicted of serious crimes in England and Wales could be confined to areas of a few miles. A UK energy site described by officials as small scale was reportedly attacked by Iranian hackers and shut down for 4 days last month. In a statement, the UK government insists there was no risk to the UK's energy system. In sport, Aston Villa suffered a 4-0 defeat in their opening Premier League game at Brighton. They conceded all the goals in a disastrous first half, which also saw Joao Gomez sent off in his debut. But boss Unai Emery says he's happy with how the side responded after the break.
3: The result is bad. Of course, the 20 minutes we lost a lot of things is something we must analyse and we must try to correct. But the players, they didn't give up and they worked it. They show with the good commitment.
1: Newcastle have a 2-1 second half lead against Liverpool. Manchester City scored in injury time to beat Bournemouth 2-1. And Formula One's Dutch Grand Prix has been won by Britain's Lando Norris. That's the latest. I'm AJ Walsh.

Good evening, everyone, and welcome to Bat's Jukebox Connections with me, Bat. It's the hour of the week where we delve into the Black Country Extra Jukebox and play songs with a connected weekly theme. Well, what's the name of our theme this week? Well, it's called All Aboard the Hits Express. All songs that we're playing tonight include modes of transport in the title. For the first song, we take to the open road, and it's a song by Madness, and it was a standalone single in 1982, where it reached number four. The 12-inch release of the single included a song, Riding on My Bike, which is basically a reworking of the main track, sung by Lee Thompson. This is Driving in My Car.

madness and driving in my car. Well, we take to the sea now with Gerry and the Pacemakers, and this got to number 8 in 1964. This is Ferry Across the Mersey. The song is from the film of the same name and was released on a soundtrack album. Here's the song.

Jerry and the Pacemakers with Ferry Across the Mersey. And we stay on the water now with a song by the Hughes Corporation, which was a hit in 1974. This is Rock the Boat.

That's the Hughes Corporation with Rock the Boat. Black Country Extra. You're listening to Bat's Jukebox Connections, and now to walking, which is a mode of transport, so I don't know whether you disagree or not, but it is my show and it's my rules. And it's a song by The Police, and it was their second single from their album Regatta de Blanc. It got to number one in 1979. Stinger said that he wrote this song when he was drunk one night after a concert in Munich. The following morning, he remembered the song and wrote it down. The song has a sparse arrangement centred around a three-note bass riff. It is one of The Police's most reggae-influenced songs. This is Walking on the Moon.

That was The Police with Walking on the Moon. And we go back to Four Wheels now and another song that got to number one in 1979. This is the first solo single by Gary Numan after he dropped the Tubeway Army name. Numan later said that the entire song was written in 30 minutes, originating from the bass riff. This is Cars.

Gary Newman there with Cars. And now we're going to catch a train, and it's with the Doobie Brothers, and this is a song called Long Train Running.

That was the Doobie Brothers there with Long Train Running. You're listening to Batch Jukebox Connections, where our theme is modes of transport. Now it's time to take a taxi, a big yellow one, and it's a song by Joni Mitchell. This got to number 11 in 1970. Mitchell said, "I wrote Big Yellow Taxi on my first trip to Hawaii. I took a taxi to the hotel, and when I woke the next morning, I threw back the curtains and saw these beautiful green mountains in the distance. Then I looked down and there was a parking lot as far as the eye could see, and it broke my heart. This blight on paradise." That's when I sat down and wrote the song. This is Big Yellow Taxi.

Joni Mitchell with Big Yellow Taxi, and we stay on four wheels with a song by Rolls Royce. The song was the group's first single and one of their most notable successes of the 1970s disco era. Car Wash is the theme of the 1976 film Car Wash, obviously. This got to number 9 in 1977.

Rolls Royce with Car Wash. Now, you might argue that the next song doesn't include a mode of transport, but I'd argue it does because it's got car in the title. The song was originally recorded by an American R&B group, Isley Jasper Isley. This is a cover of this song by the House Martins. This got to number one in 1986. This has no music, it's all a cappella. This is Caravan of Love.

That was the House Martins with Caravan of Love. Black Country Extra. You're listening to Bat's Jukebox Connections, where our theme tonight is modes of transport. And now to public transport, a bus. In fact, a magic one. This is by The Who from 1968. It's become one of the band's most popular songs and has been a concert staple for years. Although when released, the single only reached number 29 in the UK charts. This is Magic Bus.

The Who and Magic Bus. And now for three songs about trains, and the first one is by The Monkees. Lead vocals was performed by The Monkees drummer Mickey Dolenz. Last Trains to Cartsville was featured in 7 episodes of the band's television series, The Most of Any Song. This is The Last Train to Clarksville.

The Monkees with Last Train to Clarksville. Our next train journey is with Gladys Knight and the Pips. This got to number 10 in 1973. 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

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Our last train journey is with ELO from their Discovery album in 1979, where it got to number 8 in the charts. It was a double A-side with Confusion. This is Last Train to London.

ELO with Last Train to London. And for our next song, we're back on the sea with The Ocean Colour Scene. This song is heavily influenced by Led Zeppelin's Four Sticks, from which it takes its main riff and a number of its lyrics. This got to number 15 in 1996. Quiz time. This tune was used to introduce guests on which TV show? I'll tell you after the song.

That was the Riverboat song by Ocean Colour Scene. But did you get the answer to our quiz? This tune was used to introduce the guests on which TV show? The answer was TFI Friday with Chris Evans. We close the show with us back to walking, and this song was originally a hit for Aerosmith in 1975, but this version from the 80s included Run DMC, and this really revitalised Aerosmith's career. This is Walk This Way. Well, that's all we got time for Batch Jukebox Connections. I'll be back next week with a brand new theme. What is that theme? You'll have to tune in to find out. Until then, I'll leave you with Walk This Way by Run DMC and Aerosmith.

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1: From the Sky News Centre at 7, the family of PC Tom Clough say he was their hero who proudly fought to make the world a better place. He died alongside his colleague on Teesside yesterday when their patrol car was hit by a Volkswagen on the wrong side of the A66. Almost all cross-country trains have been cancelled because of a power cut affecting its control centre. Today's tickets are valid as late as Wednesday, with other operators accepting passengers. Our reporter Fraser Maud's at York Station.
2: The government has said that it has sympathy with travellers who've been affected, and that they say that they've asked publicly owned rail services to step in and provide extra services where possible. It's also sent Network Rail power engineers to the site to try and restore power and the systems.
1: A 34-year-old man's been arrested on suspicion of murder following a house fire in West London. A woman aged 48 died in hospital after the blaze in Hounslow in the early hours of Wednesday. Two men aged in their 20s and 50s arrested in connection with a stabbing in County Antrim have been released. It's happened in Newton Abbey just before 8:30 yesterday morning. The head of football in the Caribbean and North and Central America says it's for Gianni Infantino to decide whether or not to resign as FIFA president.
3: That's his decision. It's not my decision. Those are individual decisions. My view is, you know what, listen, we have to follow a proper governance process, and I have to respect my colleagues with that. And listen, I think once we follow that, then those decisions can be made by individuals.
1: Victor Montagliani from CONCACAF says he asked him to stay away from a youth tournament in the Dominican Republic as a courtesy. It's over a botched effort to sell off stakes in the World Cup. Liverpool have scored a penalty with almost the last kick of the game to draw 2-2 at Newcastle in the Premier League. Manchester City also needed a late goal as they came back to win their opener with Bournemouth 2-1. Brighton thrashed Aston Villa 4-0. That's the latest from the Sky News Centre. At 7, I'm AJ Walsh.

Hello, everyone, and welcome back to 7 at 7, the purplest hour on radio. With me, your host, Belle, with you for the next hour of all things BTS. You just listened to Paradise from the album Love Yourself Tear, which is the first pick for today's Bite Size Bangtan Challenge, which, if it's your first time here, is the idea that I only have a 90s MP3 player with which to listen to BTS, capable of holding about 7 songs. I'm switching the 7 songs up each week per letter of the alphabet. Today is the letter P. The letter P on it all by itself. We don't have to do any combination shows this week, as P has enough songs to fill a show all of its own. I hope you will enjoy the songs I've chosen for today. This will be the second BTS-related thing I've done this week that begins with the letter P, the first being the pop-up shop at Manchester. Not sure if any of you listening managed to go, but it was a lot smaller than I was expecting. Not that I thought that it was going to be some kind of giant warehouse or anything, but it was genuinely quite tiny. The shop part, at least. There was a kind of like an exhibition, I guess, is the best way that I can say. It's like a photograph area at the beginning where they had sort of like a big Arirang sculpture, which was really nice. I was considering wondering if they would part with it, but I don't even know where I would put it. They had some photographs of the members and some of the albums out so that you could take pictures and have a look at what was inside. But yeah, it was really, really nice. I did manage to pick myself up a couple things that I missed from the first time around, so well worth a visit. It did finish today. Whether they're going to do any more pop-ups at any other cities within the UK, I'm unsure. I think it might just be that they had some leftover stock, or stock that had arrived sort of after they'd finished the pop-up in London, perhaps. I'm not entirely sure. I did ask the staff there if they knew that if there were going to be any more pop-ups, but they said that they didn't know. Which, fair enough. But yeah, everybody was genuinely lovely, met some really nice fans, some really nice armies out there. But yeah, well, as to whether there's going to be any more, not sure. I hope so, because there's still some things that I was kind of hoping to get that I didn't manage to get. Things are popular, man. And that red tote bag, I have not seen that Arirang red tote bag anywhere. I'm half convinced it is mythological, that it is just a group hallucination, that we've all imagined that the red tote bag exists, but it doesn't. Be interested to hear if any of you do actually own the red tote bag, or if you went to the pop-up shop and what you were able to snag for yourself. Head on over to at 7at7bell on Instagram and let me know. But for now, let's get on with the show. This is our second bite-sized Bangtan pick for today. This is Paldo Gang

This is the section of the show where I have taken part of a lyric from an unknown BTS track, run it through 7 layers of Google Translate, and now it is your job to see if you can guess what track it originally came from. So, here is today's entry. Even if the whole world tries to tear us apart, I trust you. I kneel and pray, please stay by my side, even in the darkest moments. Please hold me tight, everything will be all right. Even though the situation is truly terrible right now, you are the one I want. Okay, I'm going to give you a bit of time to think about that one. There is a tiny bit of the original in there. I will say some of the words have been changed quite a lot. So while you think, if you can guess what the original song was, I've got another bite-sized Bangtan pick for you. This is Permission to Dance.

That was Permission to Dance from the album Butter, originally released as a solo track, but later added to the album Butter. And how did you guys get on with the Seven Nation Army Challenge at home? I'm going to read it again for you. Even if the whole world tries to tear us apart, I trust you. I kneel and pray, please stay by my side, even in the darkest moments. Please hold me tight. Everything will be all right, even though the situation is truly terrible right now. You are the one I want. Okay, how did you guys get on with this? If you guessed please, then congratulations, you would be correct. I like that it took... I don't know the Korean part, but it says something about a worst day. And they were like, even though the situation is truly terrible right now. It's an interesting interpretation, but even so, it is the correct answer. So in a congratulations to those of you that did get the correct answer, here is the full track and the next on our Bite Size Bangtan for today. This is Please.

0: That was Please from the album Arirang, and now it's time for our intro guessing segment.
1: The super special 7-second sample speculation segment.
0: As the egregiously long and alliterative title suggests, this is the part of the show where I will give you 7 seconds of an unknown BTS track, and you guys have to see if you can guess what it is the intro to. Here is today's segment. So, quite a recognisable introduction, I should think, especially if you've been in the fandom for quite a while. Even if you haven't, to be fair, I think it is a very, very well-known track. I'm going to give you a bit of time to think about what it could be, though I don't imagine that you will need it. And in the meantime, here is our next pick for the bite-sized Bangtan challenge for today. This is Path.
2: Yeah. What's up?

0: That was Path or Road, but considering we're playing it this week, we're going to go with Path. It was a hidden track on the debut album Too Cool for School. Now, how did you guys get on with the intro guessing segment? If you guessed Pied Piper, congratulations, you got it right. I'm imagining quite a few of you did. But before I play the full track for you, it's actually now time for Army's Auditory Antics.
1: Army's Auditory Antics!
0: So this is the section of the show where we take a look at some of the mondegreens or misheard lyrics from a specific song. Today's is, of course, Pied Piper. The entry for today's is brought to us from a Reddit user that I saw while I was trawling the internet. But unfortunately, they have since deleted their account, so I can't give them credit. But here is today's suggestion. The user on Reddit said that they heard Trouble With Your Man, huh? Which I get like the J sound, so I'm not sure. I mean, Joking With Your Man, I could maybe hear. Trouble With Your Man, I don't hear as much, but I can kind of see where they're coming from, especially if it's maybe the first time that you've heard the song through. That kind of substitution in the brain thing we talked about quite a few weeks ago now. But I did look up what Yoongi's actually saying here. And again, as always, you're going to have to forgive my Korean pronunciation, but he's saying, Jogum we hum here, which is like, it's a little bit dangerous. It's a little bit risky. But yeah, Jogum is like a little. And then we hum here is like a casual use of the word we hum ha, which means dangerous or risky. And again, you will have to, as always, forgive my Korean pronunciation, especially since some of this, for some reason, even though I Googled it in English, Google has still given me the Hangul, and I read Hangul like a toddler. Like, I can read it, but not well. So if I'm pausing, it's because it's given it me in Hangul, and I'm trying to actively read it. But I don't read it well. But yeah, that's basically what is being said there. But if you want to hear Trouble With Your Man, huh, then we can definitely make that the official new lyrics for it. But yeah, that is the submission for this week's Army's Auditory Antics. And now here finally, and a well done to all of you again that got the super special 7-second sample speculation segment for this week. This is Pied Piper.

0: That was Pied Piper from the album Love Yourself Her. And on the final bite-sized Bangtan for today, I've actually got two picks. I know that's slightly cheating around the whole seven songs thing. However, it is an intro song followed by an outro song, so I'm going to argue that technically we could kind of imagine that they're smashed together and are one song, even though they're not, or even off the same album. But I have the intro-outro double special for you. I have intro persona followed by outro propose. You give me
1: yo,

That was intro Persona from the album Map of the Soul Persona, and outro Propose from the album School Love Affair. And I actually have another double feature for you now, a double feature. I have People and People Part 2. I have People by August D and People Part 2 by August D featuring IU.

That was our people double bill there. We had People from August D's mixtape D2, and we had People Part 2 featuring IU from his debut studio album D-Day. Right, now we're on to our last segment of the show for today, and this is called The Truth Untold, but it is essentially two truths and a lie. So I'm going to give you three statements and you have to see if you can guess which one the lie is. Right, so these three statements are all sort of to do with pre-debut or very close to like joining the group sort of time era. That's that sort of era, or sort of quite a bit before that. So statement number one, Namjoon lived in New Zealand for about 6 months during his childhood so that he could study English. Statement number two, Jimin was the very first member to join the final lineup of BTS after passing his audition. And statement number three, Jungkook received casting offers from 7 different entertainment agencies after auditioning for Superstar K3. Okay, have a little think, see if you can guess which one the lie is, or if you just straight up know. Maybe you're a complete BTS fact fiend and you just like, I know, I got the lie, I got it down, I know what it is. So yeah, have a little think, and in the meantime, I have our next song for you for today. This is Pandora's Box by J-Hope.

0: Boy, as in boxing. Let's go.
1: That was Pandora's Box by J-Hope from his album Jack in the Box. Now, how did you guys get on with the Truth Untold

segment. I'm going to read the statements for you one last time. We've got statement number one. Namjoon lived in New Zealand for about 6 months during his childhood to study English. Statement number two. Jimin was the very first member to join the final lineup of BTS after passing his audition. And statement number three. Jungkook received casting offers from seven different entertainment agencies after auditioning for Superstar K3. And the little drum roll, imaginary drum roll, the lie was actually statement number two. Jimin was actually the final member to join the lineup, the official ending lineup for BTS. I believe Namjoon was the first. Then Yoongi, I think, then Jungkook. I'm not entirely sure. I was basing that purely off of, I think they were on the subway in a Jimmy Fallon interview and they were talking about the order that they joined in. I also think they did it in like an auto-complete style interview as well, if I remember correctly. but yeah, these are facts that I found on the internet. I have tried to fact check them. If they are not true, then I do apologise. I think at least the one that the lie, that's definitely the lie. And the one about him receiving, Jungkook receiving offers from seven different talent agencies, I believe that is also true. I didn't know the fact about the fact that Namjoon lived in New Zealand for about 6 months. But I did double check. I did go back and search it quite a few times, and it all seemed to come back saying that he in fact did live in New Zealand for a few months. So I believe that that is probably true. but here is our next song for now. This is P.O.P. by J-Hope.

That was POP by J-Hope from his mixtape Hope World. That is about all we've got time for today. I've got two songs leading us out of the hour. I've got Please Don't Change by Jungkook featuring DJ Snake from Jungkook's solo album Golden. And I've got Promise by Jimin from his solo album Face. I hope that everyone has enjoyed the show for today. Next week we have the letter R, and I hope that you will join me again then. Enjoy your week. Bye-bye. Bye.

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1: From the Sky News Centre at 8, PC Matthew Blades has been described by his football club as a truly special coach. He died alongside PC Tom Clough, whose family say was their hero when their patrol car was hit by a Volkswagen going the wrong way on the A66 near Middlesbrough. It happened seconds after a separate pursuit was abandoned. Victoria Fuller's Cleveland's chief constable.
2: These were brave officers protecting our communities and serving our residents, who didn't return home to their families at the end of their shift.
1: Five males in the Passat aged 17 to 23 were also killed. Cross Country said it will run a full service tomorrow after a power cut resulted in cancellations across its network. Passengers are being asked to continue to check before they travel. The Justice Secretary says no victim should have to look over their shoulder as exclusion zones for released prisoners are strengthened. Those convicted of serious crimes in England and Wales could be confined to areas of just a few miles. Rhiannon Bragg campaigns against domestic violence.
3: What will happen if or when there is a breach? How quickly would a response happen? There are an awful lot of holes in this, and at the end of the day, victims cannot rely on headlines. They need certainty and clarity, and they haven't got this yet, and they should have it in advance. October is very near.
1: A UK energy site, described by officials as small scale, was reportedly attacked by Iranian hackers and shut down for 4 days last month. In a statement, the government insists there was no risk to the UK's energy system. In sport, Liverpool scored a penalty with almost the last kick of the game to draw 2-2 at Newcastle in the Premier League. Manchester City also needed a late goal to come back to win their opener with Bournemouth 2-1. Brighton thrashed Aston Villa 4-0, scoring all their goals in the first half. And Emily Attacks got married. The rival star, who has a son with partner Alistair Garner, described yesterday's ceremony as absolutely perfect. That's the latest. I'm AJ Walsh.

0: Attention, all folketeers. Welcome to... Folk and Beyond!
1: With me, Derry Jones.
2: And me, Bob Bignall.
1: We'll be having special guests in the studio, plus...
2: interviews featuring local and international performing artists.
1: Also...
2: live performances both here at the Black Country Extra Studios and...
1: the Swinging Cat.
2: We'll be featuring an album of the month and an artist or band of the month.
1: And Busby's going to be asking...
3: what's going on at the Woodman Des?
2: And I'm going to be telling you what's going on at Bromsgrove Folk Club.
1: Yes, a taste of future guests at both the Woodman...
2: and Bromsgrove Folk Club and Bromsgrove Folk Festival.
1: So, strap yourself in for 2 hours of folk-tastic...
2: fun and frolics.
1: Enjoy yourself.
2: Oh, what fun we shall have.

0: Hello there, and welcome to Folk and Beyond with me, Derry Jones.
1: And me, Bob Bignall.
0: And how you doing, Bob? You all right,
1: I'm all right.
0: Yeah, I'm all right too.
1: It's the rest of them, basically,
0: isn't
1: it?
0: Yes, it is indeed. It is. Coughing better, mate, coughing better. Got all the drugs in front of us.
1: Yes. We've
0: got our cherry menthols and our mints.
1: Yep.
0: So we're ready to rock.
1: We're ready to rock.
0: See this rock and roll life, the whisky's gone, and all the medication has come in to replace it. So, if you're listening to this, remember to take your drugs. They're very important.
1: You must. That's life for us, isn't it? Sex, drugs and sausage rolls.
0: Well, sausage rolls, maybe.
1: Yes.
0: And the drugs aren't really very interesting.
1: Yes.
0: So, there we are, folks.
1: As far as the first one's concerned, I still get excited these days, but I can't remember why anymore. That's the problem.
0: It's just a box you tick on a form, isn't it?
1: Exactly,
0: nowadays?
1: Yes. Yeah, gender.
0: Anyway, we're going to be kicking off this month, I should say, with our Woodman guests and Bromsgrove guests.
1: Mm-hmm.
0: And folk legends. Who have we got as folk legends, mate?
1: Well, we've got the wonderful Harvey Andrews.
0: Ah, marvellous.
1: Who's a Brummie.
0: He is a Brummie.
1: And
0: we'll forgive him.
1: Had a wonderful, wonderful career.
0: Yes,
1: until he
0: yes.
1: decided to pack it all in and go and retire to Shropshire somewhere. I think back in 2012 he retired.
0: It was a long time back now.
1: Yeah, yeah. And then as well as him, we've got yet another English legend, the wonderful Mr. Ralph McTell.
0: Oh, Sir.
1: Sir Ralph McTell.
0: Yes, Sir.
1: Yes.
0: He is, well, uber songwriter.
1: Oh, tremendous.
0: Yeah. As is Harvey Andrews, of course.
1: He came to mind when we were thinking of putting this together. Because of watching The Repair Shop.
0: Oh, yes. A repeat of The Repair Shop,
1: yes,
0: wasn't it?
1: When
0: yes,
1: when he turned up with a big leather kangaroo that was in a dilapidated state.
0: That's right, yes.
1: And was for an album he did called
0: it was
1: Animal Alphabet.
0: Oh, Alphabet Zoo, wasn't it?
1: Alphabet Zoo.
0: Yeah,
1: I didn't know he'd done children's programmes and that sort of thing.
0: Yeah, so it was on for ages,
1: yeah,
0: wasn't it?
1: Yeah,
0: so
1: I gather.
0: It ran for ages.
1: I don't watch children's television, you obviously do.
0: Yeah, well, when you have grandchildren, because it was, I think our kids missed it, but yes, you do tend to follow these things.
1: We've got grandchildren, but I don't have them round anymore.
0: Yeah, so and I'm sure a lot of Ralph McTell fans watched it anyway.
1: Yes, yes.
0: Yeah, because he's such a good songwriter.
1: Yes.
0: He can turn his hand to any sort of genre, really, and,
1: yes,
0: and children's music was there.
1: Was there for him, yeah.
0: Waiting for
1: yep.
0: it. And what a great way to bring that over to young children.
1: Yes, yes.
0: And it was Kenny, wasn't it, the leather kangaroo?
1: Yes, Kenny the kangaroo.
0: Kenny the kangaroo.
1: Yeah.
0: Garoo.
1: Yeah.
0: I remember, mate. I saw him do that live.
1: Really?
0: I did, yes.
1: Yeah, did.
0: It was on a very miserable day where the sun hadn't shone for about 14 weeks. You know, when we used to have proper summers. And it was hammering down with rain. We were in a tent somewhere in Bridgnorth. I think it was the Roots Festival, I'm not sure. Wasn't this folk festival. And he did that to cheer us all up. And it worked. And it worked a
1: brilliant
0: treat. Any road up. We're going to kick off this week with side one, I'm going to call it. Because we're in two parts, of course.
1: Yep.
0: And side one is the Woodman guests. And our folk legends in side one is, of course, the marvellous Harvey Andrews.
1: Mm-hmm.
0: So, Woodman guests. You know, we shut down for the 6 weeks holiday.
1: I know you do, you lazy sods.
0: You know,
1: Bromsgrove keeps going. If anybody wants to come to a folk club in during August and September.
0: Yeah, other folk clubs are available, yeah.
1: No, they're not. not during August, then.
0: You've got the next level, haven't you, and all that. And...
1: Oh, it's only monthly.
0: Is it?
1: Hmm.
0: Well, there you are, then. Well, we're not we're not belittling anybody for not being open all the time through the summer holidays.
1: Oh, yes, we are.
0: But the Woodman is in fact closed during the school holidays, basically, because it was originated and ran by teachers for a long time.
1: Yes,
0: and they deserve a break.
1: Yes.
0: So there we are, and we're just hopping on that bandwagon,
1: mm-hmm.
0: and we'll both be shopping as well, I suppose, throughout
1: I expect
0: the year.
1: So.
0: Yeah,
1: we'll
0: be shopping for guests.
1: Yeah.
0: So anyway, what we're doing this time, the Woodman guest slot, which is four tracks normally. We're gonna honour our support artists.
1: That'd be good.
0: Yeah, yeah. Because they're a great, talented team, and they give us all the love and support we could ever hope for.
1: Yeah.
0: And they deserve radio play, and they have been on the radio before as guests on this show. Hmm. But we're going to tribute to them now. We're going to kick off with Baz and Coz. That's Barry and Corin. And this one's called, this track is called Between the River and Me.
1: Lovely.
2: I was 15 when my daddy died. Mama worked two jobs just to get

0: that's all.
1: Thanks very much.
2: There you are. That was a marvellous track there, Between the River and Me. Quite a dark track there from Baz and Coz. Next up, we got Bryn Phillips.
3: Good old Bryn.
2: Good old Bryn. Marvellous songwriter.
3: Yep.
2: He's had stuff covered by many an artist.
3: He has.
2: Yeah. So good quality stuff. And this one's called Hard Times Make Strong Men, and it's a wonderful track.

0: And our next track is by a band called Lintel. They call themselves Lintel because they're always doing support. See what they did there?
1: No, I did.
0: And it's called No Pockets in Shrouds. And I believe me and Deb are playing on this one as well.
1: Really?
0: Yes, we're spoiling me. We apologise to Lintel for that. Here we go. And it's No Pockets in Shrouds, an original song by John Hoare.

0: a great song there. No Pockets in Shrouds by Lintel.
1: Excellent song.
0: It is an excellent song. Next one, The Marvellous Velvet Green.
1: Mm-hmm.
0: That's Sue and Paul. And they're doing an ambitious track, this one. It's called Fera Barta. And it's sung in Gaelic.
1: I'm glad you pronounced that rather than
0: I know, yes, I know.
1: I can't do Gaelic.
0: No, neither can I, as you can tell. I do apologise for the pronunciation of that
1: one. I can do garlic quite well, but not Gaelic.
0: Fera Barta, here we go.

0: That's marvellous, Fairport there. And this one is our folk legends track, as you just heard. Or tracks, I should say. And we're kicking off Harvey Andrews inside one, and it'll be Ralph McTell inside two. So kicking off with the Mrs. Ackroyd Band. I know it's not Harvey Andrews, but you'll see what I mean.
1: Oh, good.
0: The Harvey Andrews Chorus.

0: Brilliant. Brilliant.
1: That's just such a fantastic track.
0: Yeah. Yeah.
1: You've got to be famous if Les Barker's writing about you, aren't
0: yeah,
1: you?
0: Yeah, that's true. That's true.
1: Mrs. Aykroyd band there. A song dedicated, shall we say, to Harvey Andrews as a tribute. There we are. We're kicking off with Harvey Andrews proper now with a famous song made famous by Harvey, Margarita.

0: the wonderful Margarita from Harvey Andrews, of course, which I honestly didn't think was written by him, but I stand corrected.
1: He certainly made you famous.
0: He did. He most certainly did. And as did Fairfield, my old band. We used to see
1: them. Of course. The fantastic Fairfield.
0: Yes. Next up, we've got Hey Sandy.
1: Yes.
0: Which was written in as a protest song, virtually, because of a young lady who got shot at an anti-war demonstration in America by the State Guard. In actual fact, she wasn't even part of the protest. She was just a bystander.
1: But
0: Harvey did this as a really great protest song.
1: And here we go then. We'll play the track.
0: What a good idea.
1: Yes, why not?

0: happy little number with a very serious thread going through
1: indeed.
0: It. Actually, yes.
1: Yeah. Indeed. In fact, it was issued as a single.
0: It was indeed, yes,
1: albeit, you're right. Albeit it was never issued in America for obvious reasons.
0: Yes, yes. And it still wouldn't be now today.
1: No, wouldn't.
0: No. What's the next track, mate?
1: The next track is Punch and Judy Man.
0: Yeah, that's the way to do it.
1: It is.
0: Yeah. Yes. Shall we shut up there?
1: Yeah, but a good idea.

0: the excellent Punch and Judy man from equally excellent, if not more so, Harvey Andrews, of course. Punch and Judy, those were the days.
1: Bouncing track, that was yes. A bouncy track.
0: Yes, he wrote a good song.
1: I've got a yearning for a sausage sandwich for some reason.
0: Really?
1: I know, it's weird, isn't it? But there we
0: well,
1: are.
0: What's that got to do with Harvey Andrews?
1: What it is, yes, well, Punch and Judy, String of Sausages.
0: Oh, of course. Oh, yes, sorry.
1: No, keep up, Bob.
0: I was never into Punch and Judy, I've got to be honest.
1: No, it's, you know, it was rather violent for the time.
0: Yes.
1: What's indeed. The next track, mate?
0: The next track is another one I was surprised that I'd found to find he wrote, because I've heard it recorded by so many other people. Yeah. Gift of a Brand New Day.
1: Ah, yes.
0: Which is a really optimistic sounding track.
1: It is indeed. And I believe this was a single as well.
0: It was.
1: Back in the day.
0: It was, yeah.
1: Let's have a listen then.
0: This was when it was a single when you used to buy plastic
1: singles.
0: That's
1: right, yes. That's right. Yeah. We'll have a listen to it.
0: Go on then.

0: Gift of a Brand New Day there by the marvellous Harvey Andrews, as indeed is the next track. You knew we were coming.
1: Indeed.
0: Yes, indeed. This is quite relevant for today, really. I'm thinking of the Waspy Women in particular.
1: It's been relevant for years, in actual fact. It.
0: Anyway, it's a bit of a rant.
1: Yes.
0: It's a cappella.
1: Yes.
0: So listen to the words and see what you either agree or disagree. It's one of those.
1: Oh. I think you have to
0: depends
1: agree.
0: Depends what age you are.
1: Well, of course.

fear. Patience wears thin when there's hope and there's fear. But you knew we were coming, and now we are here. We are the babies you counted and grew. The boomers who've worked 40 years just for you.

Hey, we're the kids of the 60s, don't stand in our way. We've marched before, now we'll have our say. Cause now we're arriving, the glad to be grey. And you knew we were coming.

0: coming, and here we are now.
1: You knew we were coming, and this applies to a lot of our governors, shall we say, the years, which is now producing itself in the fact that we wasted years and years forgetting to provide for our pensioners and the like. The wonderful Harvey Andrews.
2: Indeed, yes. And he was very, very fed up with that.
1: He was. I saw him do that as a ranting monologue, throwing his arms about all over the place rather than musically.
2: Yeah.
1: And it was tremendous. In fact, he did this at Bromsgrove Folk Festival.
2: Marvellous.
1: One year. I think we had on, I think probably Mad Jox and Englishman were on the same bill.
2: Oh, right.
1: And yeah, it was tremendous. It really was. And, of course, he's been at the club a few times as well.
2: He must have been to your club a million times.
1: Oh, well, I don't know, because I don't know.
2: He came to the Woodman a lot.
1: He came to the Woodman a lot, yeah, yeah. And I, unlike the Woodman, we haven't kept records of all the old people that we had at the fest, at the club.
2: Because we have to do that for legal purposes, you see.
1: Yeah, but a great song.
2: Yeah,
1: as is this one.
2: Yes, indeed. This one is a writer of songs,
1: which is the title track from his album back in 1972.
2: Yes, 1972.
1: Hmm.
2: Right.
1: Yeah.
2: Well, I'm off to get some cough mixture, mate.
1: Well, so I think I should if I were you.
2: I'll see you in the second half.
1: That'd be good.

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1: Live from the Black Country, online, on your mobile.
2: From the Sky News Centre at 9. The wife of PC Matthew Blades, one of two officers killed in a crash on Teesside, says the pain of losing him is beyond words, calling him a devoted father. He died alongside PC Tom Clough when their patrol car was hit by a Volkswagen on the wrong side of the A66 near Middlesbrough. Its five occupants, aged between 17 and 23, also died. Mourners are laying flowers at the scene.
3: God bless all the families, honestly.
4: No one deserves to not come home. I'm a reservist. I've never seen anything extreme, but all of us who put our names on these lines, we're willing to do things like this. No one should have to, but we do.
2: Cross Country says it expects to run a full service tomorrow after a power cut resulted in almost all trains being cancelled today. Passengers are being asked to continue to check their routes before they travel. Serious sexual and violent offenders in England and Wales could be confined to new restriction zones of only a few miles once they leave prison. It's hoped that will stop victims from coming into contact with their attackers. A 34-year-old man's been arrested on suspicion of murder following a house fire in West London. A woman aged 48 died in hospital after the blaze in Hounslow in the early hours of Wednesday morning. In sport, Newcastle were denied an opening Premier League win by a late penalty. They drew 2-2 with Liverpool at St James's Park. New boss Matthias Jickle feels it was a soft decision.
5: It was a tough end. Hard luck, I would say. In general, I'm really, really happy with the performance after such a short amount of time. The guys were fighting till the end. They put their heart on the pitch, and this is something we said that's not negotiable.
2: Manchester City scored late to beat Bournemouth 2-1. Aston Villa's campaign started with a 4-0 defeat at Brighton. And Britain's Lando Norris claimed victory at Formula One's Dutch Grand Prix. The world title holder came in ahead of championship leader Kimi Antonelli. That's the latest.

0: And here we are on side two, or the second half,
1: there you are.
0: As you call it. Derry's been down the pub while you've been away.
1: No, I haven't, unfortunately not.
0: Would be nice, wouldn't it? Yeah.
1: You're not allowed to drink in the studio, you know that, Bob.
0: Well, that's why you had to go down the pub, because you couldn't bring it with you.
1: That's why I go into the toilet every 5 minutes.
0: Yes.
1: Not really, I wish it was true, but there we are.
0: Right, second half, side two, We've got coming up for you. We as I probably pointed out before, Bromsgrove Folk Club keeps going throughout the school holidays.
1: Does it really? I didn't know that, Bob.
0: Did you not? Have
1: no,
0: I never
1: I
0: told
1: know
0: you that before?
1: At all, mate.
0: Oh,
1: no.
0: All that publicity, I try and give it. So coming up in August,
1: yeah,
0: we've got the wonderful Sherburn, Bartley and Sanders.
1: All three of them. Yes,
0: An excellent band.
1: Oh, they are.
0: Bartley and Saunders, no. Sherburn and Bartley have been together for years. Again, the other artists we had at the festival is Last Night's Fun.
1: Yes.
0: And back in 2016, 7 or 8 years, no, 10 years ago now.
1: Doesn't time fly.
0: M. Sanders is a local fiddle player and has been in many, many bands who've played in the area, joined them, and in actual fact married Denny. Married Chris, not Denny. And they now have
1: there's your reputation as a vicar gone up the spout, mate.
0: They're now a bouncing young lad together.
1: Oh, bless.
0: And he's getting quite instrumental as well. So we look forward to more from him.
1: That's it.
0: Coming up on the 13th of August at Bromsgrove Folk Club, Sherburn, Bartley and Saunders. And here they are with Bright Blue Rose.

0: What a wonderful track that was.
1: Jimmy Murphy track.
0: Jimmy Murphy track. Bright Blue Rose. Mm. I was convinced that was a traditional track.
1: No, Jimmy Murphy, who was the guy that plays with Mary Black, of course. He plays guitar with Mary Black.
0: Marvellous credentials.
1: And Mary was the
0: there.
1: First one I ever heard record that.
0: Yeah, yeah.
1: Yeah. Beautiful song. Beautiful, beautiful song.
0: It flows beautifully, doesn't it?
1: It does.
0: Yeah. What's the next one then, mate?
1: Oh, the next track up, again, is Sherburn, Bartley and Sanders. And this is a traditional track. And I chose it to put this one in because it gives Em's lovely voice a chance to come to the fore.
0: It gives it oxygen.
1: It does. And this is a lovely track called Adieu, Lovely Nancy.

0: You could tell that one was a traditional track.
1: It is, and it's a traditional theme, isn't it?
0: Yeah, it is really. I mean, because it's got Nancy in it.
1: Yes.
0: Yeah, Nancy, she's in every traditional song, isn't she?
1: Not all of them.
0: Well, she's in a lot of them.
1: She's not in the ones with Willie in there.
0: Moving swiftly on, what's the next track, mate, before we get into trouble?
1: We're moving now to the 27th of August. And we've got the wonderful, again, wonderful, that word is there again, We Mavericks.
0: But they are wonderful.
1: They are tremendous. Young
0: it's
1: lady,
0: illuminative as well, isn't it? The young wonderful lady, We Mavericks.
1: Young lady from New Zealand and a gentleman from Australia.
0: Hang on, the milkman's here, mate.
1: Is he? Is that you or me?
0: I'm not sure.
1: Thought I'd turn the sound down on mine.
0: That might be a pacemaker, I'm
1: yeah,
0: not sure.
1: Could be. Yeah, We Mavericks, they write pretty much all of their own stuff.
0: Yeah.
1: Very little you hear of theirs from somebody else. And they're coming to us on the 27th of August. When I say us, I mean Bromsgrove Folk Club.
0: It's one of the Bromsgrove?
1: One of the few that remain open throughout
0: Bromsgrove.
1: Is that
0: Bromsgrove? Open throughout the Christmas holidays? What am I talking about? I'm talking about the school holidays.
1: You're just way in front of your time, Orson.
0: No, that's right. I'm way in front of something, I tell you.
1: Yes. But this is a lovely, lovely track from them called Heart of Silver. Will you?

0: lovely track there, Heart of Silver. What sort of country feel to that one, wasn't there?
1: Well, their music is falls into all sorts of categories, from contemporary folk, alt country, acoustic pop.
0: Acoustic pop, I like that.
1: For people who like to pigeonhole things, those are the sort of areas that they fit into.
0: You can't beat a bit of acoustic pop, though, can you?
1: Yeah, as long as you don't associate the word pop with all sorts of double recordings and studio backgrounds and all this sort of thing, because they are literally two guitars and two voices, and they do
0: no AI involved,
1: none whatsoever.
0: It's all original.
1: It's got to be done.
0: It's got to be done indeed.
1: I think there's a call for it on the scene now. I think the whole thing is getting a bit out of hand.
0: Yes,
1: and people should be advised to come out to their local folk club.
0: They should indeed,
1: if it's open.
0: And, thank you very much for
1: Bromsgrove
0: that one.
1: Which Bromsgrove is, and experience live, simple live music, absolutely tremendous.
0: That's right, yes. Live music at its best.
1: At its best.
0: Yeah, no AI involved, that's another show though, but there we are.
1: Oh yes, there you go.
0: What's next then, mate?
1: This is another track from We Mavericks, and this one, who will be at Bromsgrove Folk Club on the 27th of August, as I said. And
0: the
1: this
0: same
1: is
0: gig, yeah.
1: A beautiful song, another beautiful song called Weight, as in W-E-I-G-H-T, Weight, as in heavy, and Time.

0: Wait in Time by the marvellous Wee Mavericks there.
1: Indeed.
0: Right, that's it then. Wait in Time. I wonder what's coming up next.

0: Oh, great time to have a bit of a dance there.
1: A bit of a jig.
0: Well,
1: the thought of it nearly knocked me out, I'll tell you, mate.
0: In this section of the show, we're featuring a true folk legend, that one Mr. Ralph McTell.
1: Oh, yes, sir.
0: Who, for his services some 20 years ago, was awarded a Lifetime Achievement Award by the BBC.
1: And quite rightly deserved.
0: And quite rightly so, yeah. Yeah, he wrote some classic tracks over the years.
1: No, he's entertained the people for a very long time.
0: Of all ages.
1: Yes, of course. Of all ages.
0: Of all ages. A couple of kids' programmes with things like Kenny the Kangaroo, boing, boing, and all sorts of things like that.
1: Kenny the Kangaroo, guru.
0: Oh, sorry,
1: I'm from Australia, mate.
0: I'd forgotten the words.
1: Only in an Australian accent. There we are.
0: Yes. So, first track up, we're going to do a song. In actual fact, this song has been covered by Nancy Griffiths.
1: Oh.
0: And it's a brilliant, brilliant track, lamenting the problems that emigrants find when they've been forced to emigrate to other countries.
1: Yes.
0: This is a wonderful track called Claire to Hear.

0: What a great track that is.
1: Tremendous.
0: I must have heard literally hundreds of people cover that track.
1: Possibly.
0: Yeah, and there are some superb versions out there. They say Nancy Griffith and the professional people.
1: Yes.
0: But if you go to a folk club anywhere, or even an open mic, or anything like that,
1: you will
0: hear people covering that track.
1: Yes, indeed.
0: In various degrees of success.
1: As with every song and with every band, basically.
0: That's true.
1: Also, most bands have got their own little niche, and sometimes Clare to Hear doesn't fit them. But that's right.
0: But John Hoare out of Lintel does a lovely, lovely version of that track.
1: Yeah.
0: He's an aficionado, of course, of Mr. Ralph.
1: Is he? I didn't realise that.
0: Yeah, he loves him, as we all do. And he does an absolute superb version of that, as Lintel, with his wife Carol on keyboards.
1: Yeah, brilliant.
0: Wonderful
1: stuff.
0: Lovely. So, what we got up next then?
1: Well, this is the classic Ralph McTell, the one everybody knows him for.
0: Everybody knows this.
1: Now, this was recorded by 200-plus professional artists throughout the year. So he's probably retired on this one as our Ralphie. and it was written in
0: 1974?
1: Yeah. And it's another one of those, like a track we played earlier, you knew we were coming from Harvey Andrews.
0: Yes.
1: It's still relevant today.
0: Well, it is, unfortunately.
1: This is, of course, the wonderful Streets of London.

0: The very successful streets of London there by Ralphie.
1: Very, very successful indeed. And I think he was a bit embarrassed about the success at the time. He'd actually reached number two in the UK charts.
0: Wow.
1: And for which he also received an Ivor Novello Award.
0: Well, there you are then.
1: And like I said earlier, I think he's been covered by 200 different artists worldwide in various languages.
0: You can't get much better than that, mate.
1: You only want the one song, don't you?
0: You do.
1: Can retire.
0: Two would be nice, though, eh?
1: Just greedy, it's your trouble. Is that your second bacon sausage sandwich you've had?
0: No, mate. No. That was you with your Punch and Judy track, that was, wasn't it?
1: Yeah.
0: Next, Hesitation Blues.
1: And this has got a link with McTell, because he wasn't born Ralph McTell.
0: Ah.
1: He was actually born Ralph Gray, I think.
0: Well, there you are.
1: He got his stage name from Blind William McTell, who recorded this, Hesitation Blues.

0: A lovely tribute there, mate. A lovely tribute. Hesitation Blues. Yes. Good knowledge there. This is where knowledge and experience shines.
1: Well, I have to say that Wikipedia is a wonderful place.
0: You've given the game away. I was so impressed with
1: that. I've sent in my £2.75 that they've requested from me and to keep it going.
0: It's a wonderful place,
1: Wikipedia.
0: It is indeed. Wikipedia. Other information sources are available.
1: Probably cheaper.
0: And probably cheaper, yeah. Any road up. Next one is...
1: Nana's Song. This is a reminiscent song of the time he's Ralph's been. It's a new track to me. I didn't know this track, but reminiscing about his time he spent with his grandmother.
0: Oh, lovely!
1: And it's called Nana's Song.

0: Another fairly classic track, which again, although it was written probably 30 or 40, 50 years ago, maybe, still relevant today if you listen to the words of this.
1: It is one of my favourite tracks.
0: It is a brilliant track, and again, has been recovered by other people. And one of my favourite versions of this, apart from Ralph's own, is by Bram Taylor. Good old mate of both clubs.
1: Yes.
0: Who I really must get back in touch with. And this is a song called Peppers and Tomatoes.

0: Ralph, you're rocking us up there,
1: indeed,
0: mate. Yeah, but it's a very serious subject. Beautifully written song, though.
1: And such a shame that wars like the Yugoslavian War that was written about, when peaceful villages living quite peacefully side by side, and the tanks suddenly roll in.
0: That's it. And the soldiers rolled in and it was all over.
1: Yeah, yeah.
0: Yes. Anyway, putting all that behind
1: tragedy.
0: It was a tragedy. Putting all that behind us, a song about another battle now.
1: Oh, go on.
0: This is the Battle of Cropredy Bridge.
1: Oh, really?
0: Now, you may have heard
1: of
0: Cropredy.
1: Did this take place over a Fairport Convention gig or something?
0: Well, some rumours say it's been reenacted many times. But the wonderful Fairport's Cropredy Convention, which, of course, is in a couple of weeks' time.
1: Yes, so they tell me.
0: Yes, it is, yes. That wonderful festival, get yourself down there. Wonderful food.
1: I haven't got time to go because we're keeping Bromshow Folk Club running.
0: Well, that's just a bloody shame, Matt. No, it's a wonderful festival. And this is a wonderful song. The Battle of Cropredy Bridge was a major engagement of the English Civil War, fought on 29th of June, 1644.
1: Nothing civil about war, mate.
0: No, there isn't. But the track's lovely. So, shall we have a listen to it?
1: Yes, please.
0: Well, it's Ralph McTell, and it's Red and Gold. Normally an acoustic version, I have to say.
1: Uh-huh.
0: But this one's the rocking up version. So let's have a listen. Oh, we've got 10 seconds left, so we might as well say ta-ra.
1: Well, we might just as well.
0: Yes.

0: Is live from the Black Country, online, on your mobile. From the Sky News Centre at 10, forever loved, forever missed, forever our superhero. That's how PC Matthew Blades has been remembered in a tribute from his wife. He died alongside PC Tom Clough when their patrol car was hit by a Volkswagen on the wrong side of the A66 near Middlesbrough. Five males aged between 17 and 23 who were also travelling in the Passat were killed. Our North of England correspondent Tom Parmenter summarises the police watchdog's early findings.
1: The independent investigators have revealed that the Volkswagen Passat had cloned number plates. That's why they were alerted to it. Multiple police teams pursued it for 7 minutes through the streets of Middlesbrough.
0: Cross Country says it expects to run a full service tomorrow after a power cut resulted in almost all trains being cancelled today. Passengers are being asked to check before they travel. Two men aged in their 20s and 50s arrested in connection with a stabbing in County Antrim have been released. It happened in Newton Abbey just before 8:30 yesterday morning. A British energy site was reportedly attacked by Iranian hackers and shut down for 4 days last month. In a statement, the government insists there was no risk to the UK's energy system, which it's described as highly resilient. The England and Wales Cricket Board are investigating after footage showed Brydon Carse in handcuffs outside a nightclub in Derby last night. It's understood the Durham fast bowler was briefly detained by police, but not arrested. In sport, Liverpool rescued a point with a very late penalty as they drew their Premier League opener 2-2 at Newcastle. New boss Andoni Iraola feels it was a fair outcome.
2: It's not the result you wanted before the game, but obviously finishing scoring in the last minute, it gives you a better taste probably. I don't think we deserve to lose.
0: Manchester City began life under Enzo Maresca with a 2-1 win against Bournemouth thanks to an injury time goal. Brighton thrashed Aston Villa 4-0 in their first game, but Villa were reduced to 10 men. That's the latest. I'm Connor Sefton.

A very good evening and welcome to the Acoustic Guitar Show here on Black Country Radio Extra. I'm Christopher Crompton and I hope you've had a good week. One of the highlights of mine was just last night when I was at the helm of Next Level Folk Club. We had a singer's night at the Duke William in Stourbridge and a little bit lower on numbers than usual because a lot of our regulars were away on holiday in various sunny places. But really nice night all the same, and including a new face to the club and a couple of people I hadn't seen for ages. And one of those people I hadn't seen for ages is my mate Tim Berryman. And I don't think he's played at the club since we were back at Claptrap, at the old venue. But he's just released an album of original material, an EP rather, of original material, which I think is the first recording he's done, or certainly for a very long time. And Tim's a great guitar player and songwriter, so really nice to have some new material from him, which he's kindly passed over. So I'm going to kick off today with one of Tim Berryman's new songs. This is called Lil Sarah.

That was Tim Berryman with Little Sarah. Really nice stuff, Tim. Thanks for sharing that with us. And Tim's been settled in these parts for a good many years. He's a retired GP, but originally he hails from the Northeast, although he's mostly lost the Geordie accent now. And next, I'd like to play you one of my favourite singer-songwriters, who is another Geordie. And this song is about people from Newcastle, in particular those who were economic migrants who left Newcastle to find work in Germany. Great story song from the great Mark Knopfler. This is Why I Man.

That was Mark Knopfler with Why I Man. And as usual, when it's me by myself here in the studio, I have brought my guitar along with me this evening, and I'd like to play a song for you. This is one of mine, and it's one that I haven't recorded yet. It'll be on the next solo release, and so a fairly new song. And it makes use of that genius device, the partial capo, which is a present my good friend Ben got me for my birthday last year, I think it was. And it's been responsible for a lot of songwriting since. And it just covers three of the strings. Great piece of kit. Get yourself one if you're a songwriter and don't already have one. It really opens the sonic possibilities on the guitar. And this song is called Moving On, and I hope you like it.

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You've been saying you'll go slow. And you talk of your mistakes. But I don't wanna know. We're all just doing our best with the hands that we receive. We all need time to rest. And we all need space to grieve. When the time is right,

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You know that you can find the strength to walk alone. And maybe you will walk with another in your time, but only when the talk becomes a song.

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And all that went before just shrunk into the past, 'cause there is something more. Possibilities are vast. When the time is right,

There we are, a relatively recent song of mine, although I've just checked in my notes and actually wrote that in 2024, so it's a couple of years old or more now. So that just shows that I need to get around to recording some of those more recent songs and playing them out a bit more as well. But I hope you like that one. And next I'm going to play a song I've been sent in, well, a tune actually, by Northamptonshire guitar player Paul Cherrington, who's shared some of his lovely instrumental playing with us before. And this is a new recording of his. And it's an old ragtime tune that Scott Joplin used to play on the piano. And this is a guitar arrangement for it. And lovely it is too. It's called Calypso Time Rag.

That was Calypso Time Rag, as recorded by Paul Cherrington. Thanks for sending that in to us, Paul. And up next, here's a bit of Richard Thompson. This is Valerie.

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1: That was Valerie, an all-acoustic offering from the great Richard Thompson, of course. And Richard's got a new album out soon, playing electric guitar mostly, mind you, with the band, which I'm very much looking forward to. There's a preview of it available on Spotify with one of the tracks that you can listen to in advance. Very exciting. I'm sure there'll be a tour on the back of that new album too. And speaking of new material, I'm going to play you another new song of mine. This is extremely new. This was only written last month, and I'm not even entirely convinced that I've finished it yet. In fact, I think, you know, sometimes with new songs, you have to play them for a bit and maybe play them out in front of people and then slightly adjust them. I'll take this to my friends down at the Neon Collective songwriters group, hopefully at the start of next month, and see what they make of it. They're often They often give me some useful pointers with new songs. Anyway, I'm going to play it here. And this came about really because I was in a car journey recently with a colleague of mine from my day job, and which is in environmental policy. And we were on our way to visit a particular site, a farm site, doing biodiversity net gain project work down in Bristol. And we had quite a long journey. We had a lot of traffic. And one of the topics we were talking about was my music. And he was listening to some of my discography as we were traveling. And it struck me that I actually haven't crossed over those two lines of work very much. I've not written many songs that have an environmental theme, despite the fact that a lot of my work has been in that area. There's a little hint of it in The Way the Money Runs on the first album. And maybe that was in my consciousness, in the back of my mind, because the next song that I've written after that car journey with my colleague is an environmental song, really. So take a listen and see if you like it anyway. It's called Raindrops.

Imagine all these droplets of rain on my window will trickle on down and flow down the street. Before you even know it, the road is a river with a dance of its own as the raindrops all meet. And just like those raindrops, if we all move together to a common tune,

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And don't you believe that they're men of the people when they line their own pockets in ivory towers. Oh, remember the days when the heat was relentless and we

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And we've all seen the fires that are lighting the horizon, 'cause we never said sorry, or we never meant

Revolution, a reset of justice, a biblical flood, a new sense of awe and respect for our planet. 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

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Before you even know it, the road is a river with a dance of its own. The rain

or something like that. I'm not quite sure I've worked out how the ending should be yet, but that's a new song from me called Raindrops, or possibly Let It Rain. I don't know. Let me know what you think works better. Anyway, next up, I've got some more unsigned music to play for you. And actually, quite often I get sent music from unsigned artists who live outside the Black Country, and that's absolutely fine too. So if you're listening and you're a songwriter, recording artist, producing acoustic-based music, and you're from anywhere in the world, in fact, do send it in to me, and I'd love to have a listen and consider it for featuring on the show. And this next track's been sent to me by Becky Ford, who is originally from Yorkshire, and she now lives in Leicestershire. And this is a new song of hers that she's just recorded, and it's really lovely. Take a listen to this. It's called Soft Lights.

That was really lovely stuff. Thanks for sending that in to us, Becky. That was Becky Ford with Soft Lights. And now for some local music from Stourbridge. This is by Catch the Rain, and it's one that was written by the fiddle player, Odelia. It's called Alder Grove.

That was local band Catch the Rain with Aldergrove. And now for something quite different from the other side of the pond. This is John Denver with Emmylou Harris. It's called Wild Montana Skies.

That was John Denver and Emmylou Harris with Wild Montana Skies. Now this next song I have to play because it's been almost 40 years to the day, August the 25th, in fact it was, 1986, when the great album Graceland was released by Paul Simon. And it's a favourite of mine, a favourite of so many people's, and so unusual in what it did in the mix of styles it brought together. So I'm going to play you the title track from that, Paul Simon's Graceland.

Well, what an absolutely classic song and album to end on. Paul Simon's Graceland, of course. Thank you very much for listening this evening. As always, I hope you've enjoyed it. And I've enjoyed putting tonight's show together and playing those couple of new songs for you too. Tomorrow night, I will be at the Bell in Treasle for Mountain Hare's Folk Circle Unplugged Sing-Around. So hope to see some of you there. Always a really nice evening of music together. And at Next Level Folk Club next month, there is a guest night at the Garibaldi on the 26th of September. So do check out Next Level Folk on Facebook for more details about that. For now, I'm going to leave you with a John Richards song. John was on the show as my guest a couple of weeks ago, and it's a lovely one of his. It's called Roaring Water Bay. Have a very, very good night.

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1: From the Sky News Centre at 11, more than £200,000 has been raised for the families of the two officers killed in a crash on Teesside. Matthew Blades and Tom Clough died when their patrol car was hit by a Volkswagen on the wrong side of the A66 near Middlesbrough. Its five occupants, aged between 17 and 23, also died. Mourners are laying flowers at the scene.
2: God bless all the families, honestly.
3: No one deserves to not come home. I'm a reservist. I've never seen anything extreme, but all of us who put our names on these lines, we're willing to do things like this. No one should have to, but we do.
1: Two young women have been arrested on suspicion of causing a serious injury to a child in Rochdale. The women, aged 19 and 20, were arrested at a property in Blackburn earlier today. The child reportedly fell from a first floor window and remains in a serious condition. A 34-year-old man's been arrested on suspicion of murder following a house fire in West London. A woman aged 48 died in hospital after the blaze in Hounslow in the early hours of Wednesday morning. The six Nordic football associations have announced they have lost confidence in Gianni Infantino. Meanwhile, the head of football in the Caribbean and North and Central America says it's for Infantino to decide if he should resign as FIFA president.
4: That's his decision. It's not my decision. Those are individual decisions. My view is, you know what, listen, we have to follow a proper governance process, and I have to respect my colleagues with that. And listen, I think once we follow that, then those decisions can be made by individuals.
1: CONCACAF's Victor Montagliani says he asked him to stay away from a youth tournament in the Dominican Republic as a courtesy. It's over a botched effort to sell off stakes in the World Cup to private investors. Liverpool scored a 99th-minute penalty to draw 2-2 at Newcastle in the Premier League. Manchester City secured a late 2-1 win in their opener with Bournemouth. And Brighton thrashed Aston Villa 4-0. That's the latest from Sky News. I'm Connor Sefton.

0: Good evening and welcome to Jazzmatazz once again with me, Andrew Stevens, right here on Black Country Radio Extra. And this is not just any radio show, it's my birthday show. So I've picked for the next hour one of my many favourite jazz artists. I've picked what they call the governor. It's Mr. Frank Sinatra, and I start off with a classic. Love is the tender trap.
1: You see a pair of laughing eyes, and suddenly you're sighing sighs. You're thinking nothing's wrong, you string along, boy, then snap. Those eyes, those sighs, they're

Wow, what a way to start a show, especially my birthday show. That's Frank Sinatra and Love is the Tender Trap. And we move swiftly on to another classic recorded by many artists. But this is Mr. Sinatra's very nice treatment of Sending the Clowns.

Frank Sinatra with the lovely Sending the Clowns. And now this next song was recorded by Mr. Tony Bennett. I've heard his version many times, but I've never heard Frank Sinatra's version, so I thought I'd pick this. It's Mr. Sinatra, Frank Sinatra, with the musical question, How Do You Keep the Music Playing?

Frank Sinatra with the lovely "How Do You Keep the Music Playing?" And now I just love this one. This is Frank Sinatra, "Quiet Nights and Quiet Stars."

A bitter tragic joke have found with you the meaning of existence.

Ah, oh, great. That bossa nova sound, that's Frank Sinatra with Quiet Nights of Quiet Stars. This next one, I didn't realise or I'd completely forgotten that Frank Sinatra ever recorded this, but of course it was recorded by Vince Hill. So I've heard his version many times, but again, this is a version I've never heard Frank Sinatra sing. Or a song I've never heard him sing. This is Roses of Picardy.

0: Frank Sinatra with the lovely Roses of Picardy. Now, again, this next one was recorded by the late, great Judy Garland, and I've heard her version many a time, and I love her version. But this is Frank Sinatra's treatment. Zing went the strings of my heart.
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Whoa. Frank Sinatra with Zing Went the Strings of My Heart. This next song actually comes from a classic album called Come Dance With Me. This is Just In Time.

Welcome back to Jazzmatazz with me, Andrew Stevens, right here on Black Country Radio Extra. And this is a cracking song, and Frank Sinatra, as he always did a cracking upbeat versions, and this one is no exception. Frank Sinatra with the classic, Something's Gotta Give.

inexpressible smile such as yours warms an old implacable heart such as mine. Don't say no because I insist.

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And a bit of useless information to throw in here, that was the last unfinished film with Marilyn Monroe, which she also would have starred in with Dean Martin and Sid Charisse. Moving on to another up-tempo number, Baubles, Bangles, and not forgetting those beats.

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That's Frank Sinatra with baubles, bangles and beads. And now from that upbeat baubles, bangles and beads, we slow everything down because Frank Sinatra is now going to sing The Last Dance.

Oh, always love that song. That's Frank Sinatra and The Last Dance. And now the next three songs come from an album, one of my favourite albums, the orchestra conducted and arranged by Billy May. Frank Sinatra, Come Fly With Me. This is On the Road to Mandalay.

0: comes up like thunder.
1: Frank Sinatra with the wonderful On the Road to Mandalay. And now Frank Sinatra says it's so nice to go travelling.

0: no more customs. Burn the passport, no more packing and unpacking. Light the home fires, get my slippers, make a pizza.
1: Frank Sinatra, and it's oh so nice to go travelling. And now we go travelling even further with Mr. Sinatra, going south of the border down Mexico way.

Frank Sinatra is south of the border. And now Frank Sinatra says, the one I love, oh dear, belongs to somebody else.

Welcome back to my birthday show with me, Andrew Stevens, right here on Black Country Radio. I'm featuring Frank Sinatra for this special show. Here he is with Day In and Day Out.

Frank Sinatra and Day In Day Out. Now, this next song was brilliantly recorded by Astrid Gilberto, but this is Frank Sinatra's How Insensitive.

Frank Sinatra. Well, sadly, dear listener, we're coming towards the end of my show, my birthday show, featuring the legend that's Frank Sinatra, and this last one will take us right up to the news. It was recorded by Stacey Kent, she's a beautiful jazz singer. I've featured her on my shows in the past. This is Frank Sinatra, This Happy Madness. Good night.

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1: From the Sky News Centre at midnight, two police officers who were killed in a crash on Teesside on Saturday are being remembered as heroes and role models. Matthew Blades and Tom Clough were hit by a Volkswagen Passat, which had been pursued by police before it crossed into the incoming lane of the A66. Its five occupants, aged between 17 and 23, also died. Graham Wettens, a police commentator.
2: Pursuit only lasted a few minutes, but as soon as the Passat turned onto the wrong side of the dual carriageway, the pursuit side of it was aborted, was terminated. The police vehicle then moved on to the right side of the road. So it's entirely possible that that police vehicle actually witnessed or came across the collision.
1: Andy Burnham will visit Kyiv later as he makes his first foreign trip as Prime Minister. The government's given defence company MBDA permission to share secret information about UK-made parts of a missile that Ukraine plans to assemble itself. Reform UK says it would prioritise British-born young workers for social housing. Nigel Farage claims his party would also bump veterans and married couples with children to the front of the queue. Shelters called it a blatant distraction from the real cause of homelessness. Hidden school costs are estimated to cost families an extra £15,000 from reception to GCSEs. Nationwide's research says parents are spending six times more on clubs than school trips. In sport, Manchester City secured a dramatic 2-1 win against Bournemouth in their opening match of the Premier League season. They came back from a goal down to hand new boss Enzo Maresca his first 3 points. The Italian says his side are still finding their feet.
3: We visualise things and then we see if they work, but at the same time you need to win games, so it's not easy, and today I think we have been also lucky.
1: Aston Villa suffered a 4-0 defeat at Brighton. Liverpool scored very late to draw 2-2 at Newcastle. And Formula One's Dutch Grand Prix was won by Britain's Lando Norris. It's the McLaren driver's second consecutive victory. Kimi Antonelli was second. That's the latest. I'm Connor Sefton.

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1: From the Sky News Centre at 1. Forever loved, forever missed, forever our superhero. That's how PC Matthew Blades has been remembered in a tribute from his wife. He died alongside Tom Clough when their patrol car was hit by a Volkswagen on the wrong side of the A66 near Middlesbrough. Five males aged between 17 and 23 who were travelling in the Passat were also killed. Our North of England correspondent Tom Parmenter summarises the police watchdog's early findings.
2: The independent investigators have revealed that the Volkswagen Passat had cloned number plates. That's why they were alerted to it. Multiple police teams pursued it for 7 minutes through the streets of Middlesbrough.
1: Cross Country is expecting to run a full timetable today after virtually all its trains yesterday were cancelled because of a power cut. The operator runs long distance routes, including services from Edinburgh to Plymouth and Nottingham to Cardiff. New research suggests poor public transport links are affecting people's jobs prospects. A survey's found almost 10% of us have had turned down or quit a role because it's too hard to get to, rising to 14% of bus users. A new treatment for earlier stage rectal cancer could transform how patients are cared for. More than 4,000 people in England are diagnosed each year. It's hoped the treatment would avoid a permanent stoma. In sport, Newcastle were denied an opening Premier League win by a late penalty. They drew 2-2 with Liverpool at St James's Park. New boss Matthias Leisler feels it was a soft decision.
3: It was a tough end, hard luck, I would say. In general, I'm really, really happy with the performance after such a short amount of time. The guys were fighting till the end. They put their heart on the pitch, and this is something we said that's not negotiable.
1: Manchester City scored late to beat Bournemouth 2-1. Aston Villa's campaign started with a 4-0 defeat at Brighton. And Britain's Lando Norris claimed victory at Formula One's Dutch Grand Prix. He came in ahead of Kimi Antonelli. That's the latest. I'm Connor Sefton.